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2: From ABC News, I'm Wayne Cabot. No agreement yet to end the Iran war, and now indications things may be falling apart. Both sides wanting changes, according to reports from Axios and others, reports the White House won't confirm. For most of last week, it seemed that a deal was emerging to at least reopen the Strait of Hormuz to oil tankers, but that is not happening. And that reality has oil prices surging now more than 2%. In Israel, the prime minister is cheering his troops for capturing a strategic castle deep into Lebanon, its deepest push in 26 years. And Benjamin Netanyahu told the IDF to escalate, to fight Hezbollah. ABC's Ian Pennell.
3: This weekend, Israel's Iron Dome intercepting rockets. Hezbollah says it fired into Upper Galilee. Large swaths of southern Lebanon now in ruins. Residents digging through the rubble. The country's health ministry says more than 3,400 people have been killed by Israeli forces since March. More than 10,000 wounded.
2: A United flight from Newark to Spain did a U-turn mid-flight yesterday. The scare caught on ATC.com.
4: There was a I believe a security issue on that flight 767 out there. Someone decided to name their Bluetooth speaker a certain name, so they have a security concern there.
2: A threatening name, apparently. Passengers disembarked. The aircraft got swept by Port Authority police. It was negative. They were rescreened. The flight continued. The show will go on without the artists who were billed to play at President Trump's events marking America 250. They dropped out when they learned that it would be more partisan.
5: Trump is now saying that he'll step in, announcing a rally on the National Mall on June 24th to replace the concerts. But the state fair was supposed to last 16 days, showcasing days of attractions like exhibitions, movie screenings, and a Ferris wheel in addition to the concerts.
2: ABC Selena Wang. 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
2: They went ahead with a wedding today in South Carolina without a family of four from Massachusetts. The parents and two children died when a bus crashed into several vehicles in Virginia on I-95. Here's ABC's Andrew Dimbert.
8: The NTSB now trying to determine what caused the bus driver to plow into the backup, saying speed may have played a factor.
9: It seems fairly clear that if there was any braking, there wasn't much, because of the speed and the severity of the collision.
8: Virginia State Police charging 48-year-old Jing Dong of Staten Island with two felony counts of involuntary manslaughter and saying more charges are pending.
2: The Donchev family was heading to the wedding with a carload of homemade desserts for the celebration. Families are celebrating the near miracle in the mines. Four miners trapped for 10 days in Laos emerging from the cave on their own. ABC foreign correspondent Britt Clennett says two men remain inside.
10: Tropical rain has been delaying the rescue effort for these two remaining men. The divers, though, they are hoping the rain will clear enough so that they can explore the option of a sixth chamber inside the cave, and telling us they've been searching for other potential entry points.
2: Defense Secretary Pete Hegseth is pushing for rapid AI integration into the armed forces.

0: General Frank Bradley of U.S. Special Operations sees a future where AI determines what targets to hit. Humans would have to make sure, he says, that only hits the targets we intend to hit. Wayne Cabot, ABC.
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2: On July 4th, 2026, the United States of America will celebrate our 250th anniversary of the signing of the Declaration of Independence. I'm encouraging you to travel across the U.S. and enjoy two things: our freedom and our incredibly beautiful national parks. Right here in South Dakota, there are a lot of fun celebrations to take in. 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

Garth Brooks, Somewhere Other Than the Night. Well, it must be daytime then, I suppose. Tom Lang with more music on the way for you, getting you into another hour. I've got some Blake Shelton just around the corner, but before that happens, somebody should leave. Not quite yet. Please don't do that. Here's Reba McEntire.

0: Well, it's all about those boys around here. There's Blake Shelton. More music on the way for you. But before we do that, we sat down with Riley Green. Have you seen the TV show with Lou Grimes? Of course, another Yellowstone spinoff called Marshals. Well, Riley dishes out his Marshals acting, and here's what he had to say.
1: Well, I had no clue if I could do it or not, so I was excited when people didn't, like, throw things at me when I got out there and did my first scene. But, you know, I've done a little bit of, there's a level of performance on a stage, obviously, but I'm always playing myself. So to go, and my character Garrett is a former Navy SEAL with extreme PTSD, and that's a really serious thing you want to get right. So it was cool. It was nerve-wracking a little bit, and I liked

Well, I think he will. George Burge, all about those cowboy songs with Todd Lang on your Sunday evening, getting you ready for that work week ahead. Well, guess who's an avid golfer and said, I need a little help with my

0: grip. Jason Aldean is who we're talking about. He did an interview with an edition of People magazine, said, you know, I love golf. I need some help with my grip. And who did I turn to but my buddy, Luke Bryan.
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7: 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In north central Nebraska on the overnight, mostly clear with a low around 50. West wind 5 to 15, becoming northwest in the evening. Monday will be sunny with a high near 80. Northwest wind 5 to 10, becoming east in the afternoon. And on Monday night, a 50% chance of showers and thunderstorms, mostly cloudy with a low around 52. In south central South Dakota on the overnight, partly cloudy with a low around 55. Southwest wind 8 to 13, becoming northwest after midnight. Winds could gust as high as 21. Monday will be sunny with a high near 80. North wind 10 to 16, with gusts as high as 24. And on Monday night, chances of showers and thunderstorms, mostly cloudy with a low around 56. Northeast wind 7 to 11, becoming southeast after midnight.
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2: From ABC News, I'm Wayne Cabot. President Trump took to social media tonight to talk about Iran, railing against CNN's coverage, insisting that most of the agreement states Iran will not have a nuclear weapon. He has not provided an update on where the agreement stands with Iran, days after huddling in the Situation Room. White House correspondent Selena Wang.
3: More than 48 hours after President Trump said he'd make his final determination on a deal with Iran, still no deal. But the president insisting the two sides are getting close. Trump is demanding Iran reopen the Strait of Hormuz, guarantee it won't develop a nuclear weapon, and hand over its highly enriched uranium. Trump also saying he wants Iran to agree not to buy a nuclear weapon.
2: And there are reports both sides would like to change that draft, and with no hope of unlocking the strait, oil prices are rising, up around 2% right now. Israel today made its deepest push into the territory of its enemy neighbor in decades. ABC's Ian Pannell reports.
4: The IDF taking control of a 12th century crusader castle in southern Lebanon. The Israeli flag raised atop Beaufort Castle. This is the deepest Israeli forces have been inside Lebanon in 26 years. The IDF saying it's rooting out Iranian-backed militia Hezbollah inside Lebanon.
2: A pill has been shown to prolong the lives of pancreatic cancer patients.
5: In a trial, patients with metastatic pancreatic cancer who took a new drug almost doubled their survival time. The daily pill, not chemotherapy, blocks a protein that fuels tumor growth. Of 500 patients, those who took the drug lived for a median of 13.2 months compared to 6.7 months for chemotherapy patients. The study was published in the New England Journal of Medicine, presented Sunday at the American Society for Clinical Oncology's meeting. The FDA plans to expedite its review. Brian Clark, ABC News.
2: Pancreatic cancer is one of the deadliest. 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
4: I love you!
3: The number two slot went to another low-budget horror film, Obsession, with over $26 million. It's Obsession's third consecutive weekend of growth, making it the first non-Christmas release to do that since Jaws in 1975. In third place, The Mandalorian and Grogu raked in about $24 million, a 70% drop from its debut last weekend. Mike Dubusky, ABC News.
1: Violence in Paris after Paris Saint-Germain's victory over Budapest in the soccer finals.
5: The moment of triumph for fans around the globe turned into chaos on the streets of France. Fires burned and people clashed with police in parts of the capital in Paris. Now, police arrested nearly 800 people who were allegedly involved in the unrest. 480 of them were arrested in Paris, and a French official telling reporters that 57 police officers were injured during the chaos.
1: ABC foreign correspondent Marcus Moore. Once in a blue moon is now. The full moon rising tonight is the second full moon in a month. But if it seems a tad smaller, it is. It's at the farthest point from the Earth all year long. I'm Wayne Cabot, ABC News.
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8: On July 4th, 2026, the United States of America will celebrate our 250th anniversary of the signing of the Declaration of Independence. 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

Got to watch out for things like that, especially before he cheats. There's Carrie Underwood as you and I dive into another hour of music. And I'm going to leave this world. And when I do, I'm going to leave it loving you. Here's Ricky Van Shelton.

0: Let your boys be country.
1: Not a bad idea. Just let those boys of yours be country. Everything will work out just fine. There's some Jason Aldean, Tom Lang with more music on the way for you. Well, Tyler Hubbard used to be one half of Florida Georgia Line and got together with Tyler, and he's teasing everybody. Maybe there's going to be a Florida Georgia Line reunion.
2: We've been hanging out, laughing, cutting up, goofing around, and it just feels like the old days. And so for us, we're just trying to soak it up, make the most of it. Not rush anything, be really smart about it. But we have been toying around and flirting with the idea of playing a handful of shows next year. And so that gets us both excited. But right now we're, like I said, trying to be patient with it, trying to enjoy this kind of like honeymoon phase, if you will. And we're all just, we're just enjoying this time together.
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0: Take you back into the 1960s for that one. Remember that? Boy, it was a huge, huge hit for a guy by the name of Cal Smith. All about that country bumpkin.
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3: 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In north central Nebraska on the overnight, mostly clear with a low around 50. West wind 5 to 15, becoming northwest in the evening. Monday will be sunny with a high near 80. Northwest wind 5 to 10, becoming east in the afternoon. And on Monday night, a 50% chance of showers and thunderstorms, mostly cloudy with a low around 52. In south central South Dakota on the overnight, partly cloudy with a low around 55. Southwest wind 8 to 13, becoming northwest after midnight. Winds could gust as high as 21. Monday will be sunny with a high near 80. North wind 10 to 16, with gusts as high as 24. And on Monday night, chances of showers and thunderstorms, mostly cloudy with a low around 56. Northeast wind 7 to 11, becoming southeast after midnight.
1: On July 4th, 2026, the United States of America will celebrate our 250th anniversary of the signing of the Declaration of Independence. 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

0: is she doing now? There's some Garth Brooks. Tom Lang with more music coming up for you. Thanks for sticking around as we wrap up another weekend.
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2: From ABC News, I'm Wayne Cabot. Uncertainty over reopening the Strait of Hormuz is now pushing oil prices higher again, up about 2%. Gas Buddy says without a deal soon, we should expect higher gas prices. Kevin Hassett, director of the White House National Economic Council, telling ABC's This Week, prices aren't increasing as much as they could have.
3: Well, look, in the end, people look at their wallets and they decide how to vote. And if they look at their wallets and look at how much money they have after, you know, the increase in prices, they're going to find that they have a lot more money.
2: Information is murky tonight about the reported draft agreement to end the Iran war. The White House not confirming reports that President Trump is seeking changes, edits. Trump did post on social media tonight to criticize CNN, but 2 days after his meeting at the White House Situation Room, no one has provided updates. Ukraine President Zelensky expects a major Russian attack either tonight or tomorrow night with drones, cruise missiles, and ballistic missiles. He says the intelligence comes from the U.S. and European partners. It indicates preparations are happening now. He's telling Ukrainians to get ready to enter bomb shelters. Israeli flags now flying over a captured castle in Lebanon, Israel's deepest incursion into Lebanon in 26 years. Israel's ground invasion has captured dozens of Lebanese villages where it says Hezbollah fighters are.
4: This weekend, Israel's Iron Dome intercepting rockets. Hezbollah says it fired into Upper Galilee. Large swaths of southern Lebanon now in ruins. Residents digging through the rubble. The country's health ministry says more than 3,400 people have been killed by Israeli forces since March. More than 10,000 wounded.
2: ABC's Ian Paddle. Total blackout hitting St. Thomas and St. John on the Virgin Islands. Second time this weekend. They've been struggling with increasingly frequent outages from decades-old generating units. 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
1: Last year's winner was Mike Pence. This year's Profile in Courage winner.
2: It is my honor to welcome former Chairman of the Federal Reserve, Jerome Powell, to the stage, the 2026 Profile in Courage Award.
1: Powell pushing back in the face of threats and insults against President Trump's demand that he lower interest rates. A hard rain is hampering efforts to rescue the last two miners trapped in a cave in Laos. ABC's Britt Klenit says that's not all that's gone wrong.
3: Rescue teams hit another setback after one of the pumps used to drain the caves broke down. Search teams are now preparing to push deeper into the cave beyond the area where the five men were found. Officials say the two missing men may be in a hard-to-reach chamber, possibly beyond a narrow crack leading to a deeper part of the cave system.
1: June arrives tomorrow, start of the Atlantic hurricane season with no storms on the map for at least the next 7 days. June is also the start of the annual dog bite awareness campaign by, guess who? Your mail carrier. Last year, postal employees suffered more than 5,200 dog attacks. Dog owners are urged to keep your dog in a separate closed room before opening the front door. If your dog attacks a postal worker, you could owe thousands of dollars out of pocket to cover their medical care, lost shifts, replacement clothing, and emotional distress. California has the most dog attacks on carriers, averaging well over one a day. Wayne Cabot, ABC News.
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Just don't mind if I do. Riley Green, Ella Langley, I hope they get to, together and record some more. They are such a great duo. Kind of a later version, if you will, of Loretta Lynn and Conway Twitty, right? They had so many hits also. More music on the way for you, and now a list of things from the folks at Progressive Insurance, which means home, auto, boat, motorcycle, RV, ATV, and so much more. 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

0: Well, it's the story of the Highwayman. It's all about the Highwayman who did the Highwayman. More music coming up for you. Tom Lang right here. And Ella Langley, who I mentioned before at the ACM Awards, walked away with 7 awards, including Single of the Year and Song of the Year and Female Artist of the Year and just so much more. She set a record, as a matter of fact, with more awards won at the ACMs than any other artist. And now she sits down and talks about her new album, Dandelion.
1: 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It's more mature. It's windows down. 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
5: 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In north central Nebraska on the overnight, mostly clear with a low around 50. West wind 5 to 15, becoming northwest in the evening. Monday will be sunny with a high near 80. Northwest wind 5 to 10, becoming east in the afternoon. And on Monday night, a 50% chance of showers and thunderstorms, mostly cloudy with a low around 52. In south central South Dakota on the overnight, partly cloudy with a low around 55. Southwest wind 8 to 13, becoming northwest after midnight. Winds could gust as high as 21. Monday will be sunny with a high near 80. North wind 10 to 16, with gusts as high as 24. And on Monday night, chances of showers and thunderstorms, mostly cloudy with a low around 56. Northeast wind 7 to 11, becoming southeast after midnight.

0: Boy, you got to watch out for that. You're going to go to Fist City with that lady. You ain't woman enough to take her man. What a country classic it turned out to be from, of course, Loretta Lynn.
1: The U.S. Treasury quietly released its official financial report for 2025. It appears by its own numbers, the U.S. government seems insolvent. It's reported that the Treasury shows about $6 trillion in assets and over $47 trillion in liabilities. Add it all up, and it looks like the U.S. owes more than $130 trillion it doesn't have. 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
2: From ABC News, I'm Wayne Cabot. Back to the drawing board for opening the Strait of Hormuz and curbing Iran's nuclear program. Both the U.S. and Iran reportedly want to change the draft, but the White House won't confirm that. This uncertainty has oil prices pushing higher again. ABC's Ian Pennell.
3: The president repeatedly signaling a major announcement is imminent, but Iran again signaling no such announcement is coming. The speaker of the Iranian parliament saying today Iranian leaders do not trust the enemy's words and promises, and they will not approve any agreement until we're sure that we have secured the rights of the Iranian people.
2: Benjamin Netanyahu is celebrating the raising of the Israeli flag on a captured castle in Lebanon, Israel's deepest push into the neighboring nation in a quarter century. They've been at war since Israel was created in 1948. A United flight about to leave Newark for Spain was evacuated after a passenger got cute naming their Bluetooth.
4: Someone decided to name their Bluetooth speaker a certain name, so they have a security concern there.
2: Audio from ATC.com. Will the Chicago Bears become the Hammond, Indiana Bears or somewhere else? It comes down to what Illinois wants to put in the state budget, reports Craig Wall from our Chicago ABC affiliate.
5: The stadium idea drawing mixed reaction from Chicago lawmakers whose support will be needed to pass it. Some have been concerned about finding a way to help the average taxpayer while helping the Bears.
6: A $1 billion corporation can build their own stadium, pay their taxes, and leave us out of it. And that's where I am on this.
7: We reached out to the team to get their reaction, but have not heard back from them yet.
2: NASA says that the fireball this weekend over New England was a bolide, a meteor that enters the atmosphere and explodes with a deafening sonic boom. This one picked up on a Ring camera in Danvers, Mass. Fragments falling in Cape Cod Bay. 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
2: President Trump says he will be the show now that most artists who were billed to play at his Freedom 250 bailed

0: When they learned that it would be partisan, most musicians for the event now pulling out, President Trump saying he'll step in, announcing a rally on the National Mall June 24th with the idea of scrapping the entire 16-day event for a Make America Great Again rally, rather than, in his words, having overpriced singers who nobody wants to hear. Let's give some respect now to the lowly pigeon. Studies of pigeon migration show that the birds have a kind of internal compass. German scientists have found a magnetic-like material in their livers that aligns with Earth's magnetic field and points them in the right direction. University of Bonn researcher Christian Kurtz telling ABC News.
1: Our study also contains evidence that all these macrophages, all these immune cells in the liver are connected to nerves. And these nerves, the vagus nerve, for example, they all go to the brain.
0: Wild species seasonally migrate up to 1,200 miles, but most pigeon species, like the common city rock pigeon here in New York, are less ambitious. They just hang around within a mile or two. Several reports of possible tornadoes around Sioux Falls, South Dakota, we're checking into. Total blackout in St. Thomas and St. John twice this weekend in the U.S. Virgin Islands. Wayne Cabot, ABC News.
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5: Burke, Gregory, and Winter, and Chamberlain know local radio when they hear it. 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

Well, there's Waylon Jennings and the theme from the Dukes of Hazzard. More music on the way for you, something you said you'd like to hear as we wrap up the final day of May. June is around the corner. We are definitely getting into summer, and I hope you dance. What a great song. Leanne Womack.

0: How do you like him now? Always have. Toby Keith with Tom Lang. Well, we've been talking about the ACMs a couple of weeks ago, and boy, what a dark horse this turned out to be as Entertainer of the Year. Cody Johnson, and good for him. And he said, you know, a higher power told him that he was going to be a big country star.
1: It wasn't necessarily my choice, because my choice was to follow rodeo. I believe that God's got a bigger plan for all of us, and sometimes when hard-headed people like me stop and ask what that plan is instead of trying to control that path, good things happen, like my career. I wouldn't have this career if I hadn't stopped and said, you know, what do you want for me in my life? And I think that's how we've gotten here, that and the support of my family and my team of guys that I've placed around me to be positive influences on my life. That's, I think that's all you need to be successful.

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0: there's a George Burge. Well, here's something you didn't know, and I'm going to let you know. If someone in your life is 65 years of age or older, have them eat eggs for breakfast, because people over the age of 65 can reduce the effects of Alzheimer's disease by 27% if they ate eggs in the morning for breakfast.
1: Man, I love this place. I've been surfing here since I was a kid. Now, seeing my grandson out on the water, it means everything to me. Watching him and taking in the blue waves, the sea breeze, the blurry horizon.
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9: 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In north central Nebraska on the overnight, mostly clear with a low around 50. West wind 5 to 15, becoming northwest in the evening. Monday will be sunny with a high near 80. Northwest wind 5 to 10, becoming east in the afternoon. And on Monday night, a 50% chance of showers and thunderstorms, mostly cloudy with a low around 52. In south central South Dakota on the overnight, partly cloudy with a low around 55. Southwest wind 8 to 13, becoming northwest after midnight.

0: Winds could gust as high as 21. Monday will be sunny with a high near 80. North wind 10 to 16 with gusts as high as 24. And on Monday night, chances of showers and thunderstorms, mostly cloudy with a low around 56. Northeast wind 7 to 11, becoming southeast after midnight.
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2: From ABC News, I'm Wayne Cabot. Oil prices rise as an Iran deal proves elusive. With the strait closed and no apparent progress on opening it, crude is pushing higher again. Pump prices may also spike, says analyst Patrick Duhon at Gas Buddy. Even if the strait were to open tomorrow, he notes, it would take months to replenish supply. The White House is downplaying that fear. Director Kevin Hassett of the White House National Economic Council on ABC's This Week.
3: The IDF taking control of a 12th century crusader castle in southern Lebanon. The Israeli flag raised atop Beaufort Castle. This is the deepest Israeli forces have been inside Lebanon in 26 years. The IDF saying it's rooting out Iranian-backed militia Hezbollah inside Lebanon.
2: That report about Israel raising its flag deep into southern Lebanon from ABC's Patrick Reivel. Ice fell from the sky in the area of Sioux Falls. Big hailstones overnight and reports of possible tornadoes. Utah's Great Salt Lake is not as great as it once was, shrinking as the water level drops from a winter with little mountain snowpack. Cranes are taking boats out of the state marina now. Amy Arulian is with Utah State Parks.
4: We do expect that more boats are going to need to be removed, if not all of them are going to need to be removed from the marina, so we can expect more crane days this summer.
2: NASA says Saturday's fireball over New England was a daytime bolide. That's a meteor that enters Earth's atmosphere and explodes with a deafening sonic boom. This one picked up on a Ring camera in Danvers, Massachusetts. Fragments fell in Cape Cod Bay. The American Meteor Society figures the space rock was 3 feet wide, entering the atmosphere at 75,000 miles an hour near the Massachusetts-New Hampshire state line. The boom heard as far away as Montreal and Delaware. This is ABC News.
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10: I love it!
9: The number two slot went to another low-budget horror film, Obsession, with over $26 million. It's Obsession's third consecutive weekend of growth, making it the first non-Christmas release to do that since Jaws in 1975. In third place, The Mandalorian and Grogu raked in about $24 million, a 70% drop from its debut last weekend. Mike Dubusky, ABC News.
2: June is dawning, and so is the start of the Atlantic hurricane season. But we see no storms on the map for at least the next 7 days. June is also the start of the annual dog bite awareness campaign by guess who? Your mail carrier. No joke, last year postal employees suffered more than 5,200 dog attacks. California has the most dog attacks on carriers, averaging well over one a day. Dog owners, you're urged not to open the door for your carrier unless you put your dog in a separate closed room. If your dog attacks a postal worker, you could be liable for medical care, lost shifts, replacement clothing, costing you thousands of dollars, and that would bite. I'm Wayne Cabot, ABC News.
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3: You know, this old world is full of singers, but just a few are chosen to tear your heart out when they sing. Imagine life without them. 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

You know the heart of country music still beats in Luke the Drifter. You can tell it when he sang I Saw the Light. Old Marty, Hank, and Lefty, why I can feel them right here with me.

There's a guy who knew a thing or two about a bar. It's Toby Keith, Real Country. Gary Walker here. You're over there from the soundtrack of Runaway Bride. Here's Martina.

That Georgia boy. No, I'm not talking about Luke Bryan. I'm talking about Jason Aldean. How far does a goodbye go? Number one on the Billboard Country Airplay chart. He dropped that September 2025, the lead single from his 12th studio album, Songs About Us, which, by the way, you can get your hands on it. It dropped in April of 2026. And the first track anytime soon, that is a tip of the hat to country music legend Ronnie Millsap. He's all about Ronnie, like we all are. I'm Gary Walker. You know what else I'm all about? I'm all about more real country, and I've got it coming at you momentarily. I've got King George on the way. I've got Clint Black, and how about The Voice? Vern Gosden from Real Country.

0: That's what a country song is all about. Three chords and the truth. But I think in this case, we'll call it three chords and a tear. The Voice is what they called him. Nobody could sell a heartbreak like Vern Gosden. Sad to say we lost him April 28th of 2009. But you know we still got him on Real Country. And you know I got more coming up. I'm going to play Tucker Wetmore and Conway on Real Country.
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1: 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In north central Nebraska on the overnight, mostly clear with a low around 50. West wind 5 to 15, becoming northwest in the evening. Monday will be sunny with a high near 80. Northwest wind 5 to 10, becoming east in the afternoon. And on Monday night, a 50% chance of showers and thunderstorms, mostly cloudy with a low around 52. In south central South Dakota on the overnight, partly cloudy with a low around 55. Southwest wind 8 to 13, becoming northwest after midnight. Winds could gust as high as 21. Monday will be sunny with a high near 80. North wind 10 to 16 with gusts as high as 24. And on Monday night, chances of showers and thunderstorms, mostly cloudy with a low around 56. Northeast wind 7 to 11, becoming southeast after midnight.

0: And the ladies went crazy when they heard him say, "Hello, darling, it's Conway from Rio Country."
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2: From ABC News, I'm Wayne Cabot. Back to the drawing board for opening the Strait of Hormuz and curbing Iran's nuclear program. Both the U.S. and Iran reportedly want to change the draft, but the White House won't confirm that. This uncertainty has oil prices pushing higher again. ABC's Ian Pennell.
3: The president repeatedly signaling a major announcement is imminent, but Iran again signaling no such announcement is coming. The speaker of the Iranian parliament saying today Iranian leaders do not trust the enemy's words and promises, and they will not approve any agreement until we're sure that we have secured the rights of the Iranian people.
2: Benjamin Netanyahu is celebrating the raising of the Israeli flag on a captured castle in Lebanon, Israel's deepest push into the neighboring nation in a quarter century. They've been at war since Israel was created in 1948. A United flight about to leave Newark for Spain was evacuated after a passenger got cute naming their Bluetooth.
4: Someone decided to name their Bluetooth speaker a certain name, so they have a security concern there.
2: Audio from ATC.com. Will the Chicago Bears become the Hammond, Indiana Bears or somewhere else? It comes down to what Illinois wants to put in the state budget, reports Craig Wall from our Chicago ABC affiliate.
5: The stadium idea drawing mixed reaction from Chicago lawmakers whose support will be needed to pass it. Some have been concerned about finding a way to help the average taxpayer while helping the Bears.
6: A $1 billion corporation can build their own stadium, pay their taxes, and leave us out of it. And that's where I am on this.
7: We reached out to the team to get their reaction, but have not heard back from them yet.
2: NASA says that the fireball this weekend over New England was a bolide, a meteor that enters the atmosphere and explodes with a deafening sonic boom. This one picked up on a Ring camera in Danvers, Mass. Fragments falling in Cape Cod Bay. 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
2: President Trump says he will be the show now that most artists who were billed to play at his Freedom 250 bailed when they learned that it would be partisan. Most musicians for the event now pulling out. President Trump saying he'll step in, announcing a rally on the National Mall June 24th with the idea of scrapping the entire 16-day event for a Make America Great Again rally, rather than, in his words, having overpriced singers who nobody wants to hear. Let's give some respect now to the lowly pigeon. Studies of pigeon migration show that the birds have a kind of internal compass. German scientists have found a magnetic-like material in their livers that aligns with Earth's magnetic field and points them in the right direction. University of Bonn researcher Christian Kurtz telling ABC News.
3: Our study also contains evidence that all these macrophages, all these immune cells in the liver are connected to nerves. And these nerves, the vagus nerve, for example, they all go to the brain.
2: Wild species seasonally migrate up to 1,200 miles, but most pigeon species, like the common city rock pigeon here in New York, are less ambitious. They just hang around within a mile or two. Several reports of possible tornadoes around Sioux Falls, South Dakota, we're checking into. Total blackout in St. Thomas and St. John twice this weekend in the U.S. Virgin Islands. Wayne Cabot, ABC News.
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0: There was a point that man right there, Matt Stell, almost became Dr. Stell after he'd gone on a medical outreach trip to Haiti. Matt worked alongside some doctors, and he thought if he was ever going to do something different, if music wasn't going to pan out the way he wanted it to, medicine might be something he would try to chase down. But that all changed. October of 2019, that song, Prayed for You, became a number one hit. Not just 1 week, but back-to-back weeks. And before that, Toby, and let's have a little less talk and a lot more real country. What do you think? I'm Gary Walker, and I got it for you. I've got Merle Haggard coming up, John Anderson, and Kojo, Cody Johnson.
1: 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Real country.

straight tequila night. Here's a glass.

0: What did he say? I've been good time drunk enough to be bad time sober. Number one on the Billboard Country Airplay chart. The Fall by Kodjo, Cody Johnson. He sent that to country radio April 28, 2025. The second single from the deluxe edition of his ninth studio album, the one you know and love, Leather. I'm Gary. You know and love Blake Shelton and George Strait. And I got them both coming up on Real Country.
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8: 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In north central Nebraska on the overnight, mostly clear with a low around 50. West wind 5 to 15, becoming northwest in the evening. Monday will be sunny with a high near 80. Northwest wind 5 to 10, becoming east in the afternoon. And on Monday night, a 50% chance of showers and thunderstorms, mostly cloudy with a low around 52. In south central South Dakota on the overnight, partly cloudy with a low around 55. Southwest wind 8 to 13, becoming northwest after midnight.

0: Pacific gust as high as 21. Monday will be sunny with a high near 80. North wind 10 to 16 with gusts as high as 24. And on Monday night, chances of showers and thunderstorms, mostly cloudy with a low around 56. Northeast wind 7 to 11, becoming southeast after midnight.
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0: Why does everybody look at me when I say famous last words of a fool, huh? It's King George, real country.
1: The U.S. Treasury quietly released its official financial report for 2025. It appears by its own numbers, the U.S. government seems insolvent. It's reported that the Treasury shows about $6 trillion in assets and over $47 trillion in liabilities. Add it all up, and it looks like the U.S. owes more than $130 trillion it doesn't have. 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
4: Yes, hi. I'm staying in room 22, and I was wondering if there was anyone I could chat with about my sheets. 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
2: From ABC News, I'm Wayne Cabot. Oil prices rise as an Iran deal proves elusive. With the strait closed and no apparent progress on opening it, crude is pushing higher again. Pump prices may also spike, says analyst Patrick Duhon at Gas Buddy. Even if the strait were to open tomorrow, he notes, it would take months to replenish supply.

0: The White House is downplaying that fear. Director Kevin Hassett of the White House National Economic Council on ABC's This Week.
1: The IDF taking control of a 12th century crusader castle in southern Lebanon. Israeli flag raised atop Beaufort Castle. This is the deepest Israeli forces have been inside Lebanon in 26 years. The IDF saying it's rooting out Iranian-backed militia Hezbollah inside Lebanon.
0: That report about Israel raising its flag deep into southern Lebanon from ABC's Patrick Reivel. Ice fell from the sky in the area of Sioux Falls, big hailstones overnight, and reports of possible tornadoes. Utah's Great Salt Lake is not as great as it once was, shrinking as the water level drops from a winter with little mountain snowpack. Cranes are taking boats out of the state marina now. Amy Arulian is with Utah State Parks.
2: We do expect that more boats are going to need to be removed, if not all of them are going to need to be removed from the marina, so we can expect more crane days this summer.
0: NASA says Saturday's fireball over New England was a daytime bolide. That's a meteor that enters Earth's atmosphere and explodes with a deafening sonic boom. This one picked up on a Ring camera in Danvers, Massachusetts. Fragments fell in Cape Cod Bay. The American Meteor Society figures the space rock was 3 feet wide, entering the atmosphere at 75,000 miles an hour near the Massachusetts-New Hampshire state line. The boom heard as far away as Montreal and Delaware. This is ABC News.
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0: Now, the top two movies at the box office this weekend come from directors who got their start on YouTube. 20-year-old Kane Parsons with Backrooms and 27-year-old Curry Barker with Obsession.
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7: I love it!
6: The number two slot went to another low-budget horror film, Obsession, with over $26 million. It's Obsession's third consecutive weekend of growth, making it the first non-Christmas release to do that since Jaws in 1970. In third place, The Mandalorian and Grogu raked in about $24 million, a 70% drop from its debut last weekend. Mike Dubusky, ABC News.
0: June is dawning, and so is the start of the Atlantic hurricane season. But we see no storms on the map for at least the next 7 days. June is also the start of the annual dog bite awareness campaign by guess who? Your mail carrier. No joke, last year postal employees suffered more than 5,200 dog attacks. California has the most dog attacks on carriers, averaging well over one a day. Dog owners, you're urged not to open the door for your carrier unless you put your dog in a separate closed room. If your dog attacks a postal worker, you could be liable for medical care, lost shifts, replacement clothing, costing you thousands of dollars, and that would bite. I'm Wayne Cabot, ABC News.
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Chick Magnet. That's Sexy Tractor Casey, Kenny Chesney, Real Country. I'm Gary Walker, that little old band from California. Here they come, Highway 101 on Real Country.

That guy from Arkansas is certainly not shy about his love of country music, Tracy Lawrence. And he's got, what, 18 number one songs? And now he's got a tattoo of his favorite country singers on his forearm. Ask him about it. So who do you think's on the tattoo? Tracy's choices are The King. That'd be George Strait, George Jones, Keith Whitley, Merle Haggard. And I call it the Mount Rushmore of tattoos, of country tattoos. And before that, I played Highway 101. I'm Gary Walker. You know what I'm going to play now? Well, you are correct. I've got more real country on the way. Bailey Zimmerman. I've got Cousin Clay Walker. And Jason Aldean on Real Country.

Whether you're a fan of the Cougars, Black Panthers, or Falcons, we know you're all fans of Small Town Radio. And that's us, Country 1260.

0: man who knows his way around a whiskey drink, his whiskey drink of choice. Can you say Crown Royal? He's played over 1,500 shows. I think he knows what he's doing. That's Jason Aldean, and I'm Gary. I know what I'm doing. I'm going to play more real country. Patsy Cline and Chris Young on the way.
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0: Mostly clear with a low around 50. West wind 5 to 15, becoming northwest in the evening. Monday will be sunny with a high near 80. Northwest wind 5 to 10, becoming east in the afternoon. And on Monday night, a 50% chance of showers and thunderstorms, mostly cloudy with a low around 52. In south-central South Dakota on the overnight, partly cloudy with a low around 55. Southwest wind 8 to 13, becoming northwest after midnight. Winds could gust as high as 21. Monday will be sunny with a high near 80. North wind 10 to 16, with gusts as high as 24. And on Monday night, chances of showers and thunderstorms, mostly cloudy with a low around 56. Northeast wind 7 to 11, becoming southeast after midnight.
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2: From ABC News, I'm Wayne Cabot. Back to the drawing board for opening the Strait of Hormuz and curbing Iran's nuclear program. Both the U.S. and Iran reportedly want to change the draft, but the White House won't confirm that. This uncertainty has oil prices pushing higher again. ABC's Ian Pennell.
3: The president repeatedly signaling a major announcement is imminent, but Iran again signaling no such announcement is coming. The speaker of the Iranian parliament saying today Iranian leaders do not trust the enemy's words and promises, and they will not approve any agreement until we're sure that we have secured the rights of the Iranian people.
2: Benjamin Netanyahu is celebrating the raising of the Israeli flag on a captured castle in Lebanon, Israel's deepest push into the neighboring nation in a quarter century. They've been at war since Israel was created in 1948. A United flight about to leave Newark for Spain was evacuated after a passenger got cute naming their Bluetooth.
4: Someone decided to name their Bluetooth speaker a certain name, so they have a security concern there.
2: Audio from ATC.com. Will the Chicago Bears become the Hammond, Indiana Bears or somewhere else? It comes down to what Illinois wants to put in the state budget, reports Craig Wall from our Chicago ABC affiliate.
5: The stadium idea drawing mixed reaction from Chicago lawmakers whose support will be needed to pass it. Some have been concerned about finding a way to help the average taxpayer while helping the Bears.
6: A $1 billion corporation can build their own stadium, pay their taxes, and leave us out of it. And that's where I am on this.
7: We reached out to the team to get their reaction, but have not heard back from them yet.
2: NASA's

0: Says that the fireball this weekend over New England was a bolide, a meteor that enters the atmosphere and explodes with a deafening sonic boom. This one picked up on a ring camera in Danvers, Mass. Fragments falling in Cape Cod Bay. You're listening to ABC News.
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2: 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Message and data rates may apply.
0: President Trump says he will be the show now that most artists who were billed to play at his Freedom 250 bailed when they learned that it would be partisan. Most musicians for the event now pulling out. President Trump saying he'll step in, announcing a rally on the National Mall June 24th with the idea of scrapping the entire 16-day event for a Make America Great Again rally, rather than, in his words, having overpriced singers who nobody wants to hear. Let's give some respect now to the lowly pigeon. Studies of pigeon migration show that the birds have a kind of internal compass. German scientists have found a magnetic-like material in their livers that aligns with Earth's magnetic field and points them in the right direction. University of Bonn researcher Christian Kurtz telling ABC News.
3: Our study also contains evidence that all these macrophages, all these immune cells in the liver are connected to nerves. And these nerves, the vagus nerve, for example, they all go to the brain.
0: Wild species seasonally migrate up to 1,200 miles, but most pigeon species, like the common city rock pigeon here in New York, are less ambitious. They just hang around within a mile or two. Several reports of possible tornadoes around Sioux Falls, South Dakota, we're checking into. Total blackout in St. Thomas and St. John twice this weekend in the U.S. Virgin Islands. Wayne Cabot, ABC News.
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6: Coffee black, cigarette. Start this day like all the rest. 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

Yeah, I kind of think we all relate to that, don't we? When it rains, it pours. Luke Combs, Real Country. I'm Gary Walker. Here they come. You can just call them old hippies. Howard and David Bellamy from Florida, the Bellamy Bros on Real Country.

0: There's a guy. He can tell you what it feels like to take home some hardware from those award shows. Zachary Topp, he took home the 2025 CMA New Artist of the Year Award. He took home the 2025 ACM New Male Artist of the Year Award. In 2026, he was nominated for 5 awards with the ACM Awards. In 2026, he took home a Grammy, too. Zachary Topp from Rio Country. And before that, there's just a couple of old hippies. I'm talking about the Bellamy Brothers. I'm Gary Walker. Call me an old hippie. I got more Rio Country coming up. Blake Shelton, Ronnie Millsap, and Eddie Rabbit.
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0: Right, here comes that drum lick. Ew, I love that. He began his career. He was a songwriter. He wrote Kentucky Rain for Elvis and Pure Love for Ronnie Millsap. His mom and daddy call him Edward Thomas Rabbit. I call him Eddie Rabbit. Real country.
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5: 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In north central Nebraska on the overnight, mostly clear with a low around 50. West wind 5 to 15, becoming northwest in the evening. Monday will be sunny with a high near 80. Northwest wind 5 to 10, becoming east in the afternoon. And on Monday night, a 50% chance of showers and thunderstorms, mostly cloudy with a low around 52. In south central South Dakota on the overnight, partly cloudy with a low around 55. Southwest wind 8 to 13, becoming northwest after midnight. Winds could gust as high as 21. Monday will be sunny with a high near 80. North wind 10 to 16 with gusts as high as 24. And on Monday night, chances of showers and thunderstorms, mostly cloudy with a low around 56. Northeast wind 7 to 11, becoming southeast after midnight.
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2: From ABC News, I'm Wayne Cabot. Oil prices rise as an Iran deal proves elusive. With the strait closed and no apparent progress on opening it, crude is pushing higher again. Pump prices may also spike, says analyst Patrick Duhon at Gas Buddy. Even if the strait were to open tomorrow, he notes, it would take months to replenish supply. The White House is downplaying that fear. Director Kevin

0: asset of the White House National Economic Council on ABC's This Week.
1: The IDF taking control of a 12th century crusader castle in southern Lebanon. The Israeli flag raised atop Beaufort Castle. This is the deepest Israeli forces have been inside Lebanon in 26 years. The IDF saying it's rooting out Iranian-backed militia Hezbollah inside Lebanon.
0: That report about Israel raising its flag deep into southern Lebanon from ABC's Patrick Reivel. Ice fell from the sky in the area of Sioux Falls. Big hailstones overnight and reports of possible tornadoes. Utah's Great Salt Lake is not as great as it once was, shrinking as the water level drops from a winter with little mountain snowpack. Cranes are taking boats out of the state marina now. Amy Arulian is with Utah State Parks.
2: We do expect that more boats are going to need to be removed, if not all of them are going to need to be removed from the marina, so we can expect more crane days this summer.
0: NASA says Saturday's fireball over New England was a daytime bolide. That's a meteor that enters Earth's atmosphere and explodes with a deafening sonic boom. This one picked up on a Ring camera in Danvers, Massachusetts. Fragments fell in Cape Cod Bay. The American Meteor Society figures the space rock was 3 feet wide, entering the atmosphere at 75,000 miles an hour near the Massachusetts-New Hampshire state line. The boom heard as far away as Montreal and Delaware. This is ABC News.
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7: I love it!
6: The number two slot went to another low-budget horror film, Obsession, with over $26 million. It's Obsession's third consecutive weekend of growth, making it the first non-Christmas release to do that since Jaws in 1970. In third place, The Mandalorian and Grogu raked in about $24 million, a 70% drop from its debut last weekend. Mike DeBusky, ABC News.
0: June is dawning, and so is the start of the Atlantic hurricane season. But we see no storms on the map for at least the next 7 days. June is also the start of the annual dog bite awareness campaign by guess who? Your mail carrier. No joke, last year postal employees suffered more than 5,200 dog attacks. California has the most dog attacks on carriers, averaging well over one a day. Dog owners, you're urged not to open the door for your carrier unless you put your dog in a separate closed room. If your dog attacks a postal worker, you could be liable for medical care, lost shifts, replacement clothing, costing you thousands of dollars, and that would bite. I'm Wayne Cabot, ABC News.
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off my boots, going down that red dirt road, Brooks and Dunn, it's Real Country, I'm Gary Walker. How about a little loving and kissing? Little loving and hugging with Mary Chapin Carpenter,

The day Justin Moore got married to his lovely bride, Kate, in 2007. What is that, 19 years ago? Time has been tick-tock ticking for him. They've got three girls and a boy. And in 2007, he didn't just sign his marriage license. He also signed a record label contract. And ever since, it's been a fast ride to the top for the two, who met as teenagers on their senior trip in Panama City, Florida. Life is good. Justin Moore, and before that, puckering up some of those passionate kisses.

0: ETC, his mom and daddy called him Earl Thomas Conley, with 18 number one Billboard number one country singles during the 1980s, marked the most number one hits by any artist in any genre during that decade, except, don't forget about Alabama and Ronnie Millsap, falling like a fool for more real country on the way. I've got Jordan Davis and Willie.
1: The U.S. Treasury quietly released its official financial report for 2025. It appears by its own numbers, the U.S. government seems insolvent. It's reported that the Treasury shows about $6 trillion in assets and over $47 trillion in liabilities. Add it all up, and it looks like the U.S. owes more than $130 trillion it doesn't have. 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
2: 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It appears by its own numbers, the U.S. government seems insolvent. 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
2: From ABC News, I'm Sherry Preston. The U.S. and Iran exchanging new strikes over the weekend. U.S. Central Command says the U.S. launched self-defense strikes on Iranian radar and command and control sites. Iran retaliating, launching missiles at U.S. military forces in Kuwait. The attacks raising new questions about peace talks. ABC's Karen Waugh has more.
3: President Trump posted on social media overnight saying Iran really wants to come to a deal, urging his critics to sit back and relax, promising it will all work out in the end.
2: Optimism surrounding some sort of deal has helped push gas prices lower over the past week, dropping 18 cents a gallon, now averaging $4.33. President Trump now says he will headline the opening ceremony of the Great American State Fair after most of the musical acts who were scheduled to appear backed out, trying to distance themselves from partisan politics surrounding America's 250th birthday celebration. Here's ABC's Allison Kosick.
4: Martina McBride, Bret Michaels, Young MC, and the Commodores were all set to take part, but say they'll no longer perform. McBride saying on Instagram, "I was presented with an opportunity to perform at a nonpartisan event, but that turned out to be misleading." Several of the artists raising similar concerns.
2: President Trump has suggested scrapping the entire event, but organizers say it will go on. In his first public remark since the end of his tenure as Fed chair, Jerome Powell stressed the need to defend democratic institutions and warned about the impact of a politicized Fed.
5: Like so many other institutions, the Fed has been undergoing a stress test. Congress wisely chose to insulate monetary policy decisions from political pressure. All other advanced economy nations have done the same.
2: Powell made those comments as he accepted the John F. Kennedy Profile in Courage Award this weekend. You're listening to ABC News.
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0: the future, along with what you might expect to see in terms of precious metal performance in the weeks and months ahead. 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
1: A race against time in the ongoing cave rescue effort in the Southeast Asian country of Laos. Five miners have made it out so far. Two men remain missing in a cave they entered more than a week ago in Hong Kong. Here's ABC's Britt Clennett.
2: We speak to these rescue divers almost every day. They say that they're now trying to explore other openings, other kind of entrances that might exist around the cave. They're trying everything to get these other two out, to first locate them. They'd have to provide them with supplies first if they found them and then try and get them out.
1: Rescue workers are exploring a sixth chamber where the remaining two men might be located. Let's give some respect to the lowly pigeon.
3: Studies of pigeon migration show that they have an internal compass. German scientists finding a magnetic-like material in their liver that aligns with the Earth's magnetic field. University of Bonn researcher Christian Kurtz.
4: Our study also contains evidence all these macrophages in the liver are connected to nerves. They all go to the brain.
3: Wild species migrate seasonally up to 1,200 miles. The common city pigeon just kind of hangs around within a mile or two. Wayne Cabot, ABC News.
1: The United Auto Workers are on strike against a major parts supplier for GM. About 1,000 union members at the American Axle plant in Three Rivers, Michigan, walking out over a contract. That plant builds parts for the Chevy Silverado and GMC Sierra. Sherry Preston, ABC News.
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0: When that working cowboy had kicked off his career, that Texas native, launching his career as a country singer, his debut single in the, 1981, Unwound. That thing did well enough that MCA Records offered him a chance to record an entire album. And the rest is musical history, as they say. He reached a whole new level of chart success and, with a record-breaking 60 number one hits on the country charts, living rather well. And before that, God bless Little Texas. God bless you. God bless real country. I've got more coming up. How about I play Johnny Cash on the way, Kenny Chesney, and Mr. Green, that'd be Riley Green, from Real Country.
1: A one, a two, a one, two, three, go!

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Just poor people, that's all we were, trying to make a living out of black lander. But we'd get together in a family circle singing loud. Daddy sang bass,

0: Riley and Ella, was Riley nominated in the 2026 ACM Awards? Yes, he had 4 nominations. Did Riley win any awards? Yes, Riley took home the Music Event of the Year. Alongside Ella Langley, she took home 5 awards total, 4 other collaboration on that song, Don't Mind If I Do, on Rio Country.
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3: 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In north central Nebraska on the overnight, mostly clear with a low around 50. West wind 5 to 15, becoming northwest in the evening. Monday will be sunny with a high near 80. Northwest wind 5 to 10, becoming east in the afternoon. And on Monday night, a 50% chance of showers and thunderstorms, mostly cloudy with a low around 52. In south central South Dakota on the overnight, partly cloudy with a low around 55. Southwest wind 8 to 13, becoming northwest after midnight. Winds could gust as high as 21. Monday will be sunny with a high near 80. North wind 10 to 16 with gusts as high as 24. And on Monday night, chances of showers and thunderstorms, mostly cloudy with a low around 56. Northeast wind 7 to 11, becoming southeast after midnight.
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1: 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A little bit of help from Jason Aldean. That's it for me. It's Monday. 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
2: From ABC News, I'm Sherry Preston. The fragile ceasefire with Iran on shaky ground as attacks are traded overnight and as Israel pushes further into Lebanon. ABC Chief Foreign Correspondent Ian Pannell with more.
3: It hasn't been a watertight ceasefire ever since it was agreed, because the terms of the ceasefire agreement means, for example, the IDF forces can attack Hezbollah positions if they think they're moving munitions or doing any of those kinds of things. And Hezbollah has been responding. We've seen quite heavy Hezbollah attacks into Israel over the weekend. I mean, Israel has now gone deeper into Lebanon than it has in 26 years.
2: For Americans, a bit of relief from the inflation that was triggered by the U.S.-Israel war with Iran.
4: Optimism surrounding a deal has helped push gas prices lower in the last week, dropping 18 cents per gallon, according to AAA, now averaging $4.33. Trump administration officials argue while gas prices are still high, Americans are seeing economic benefits elsewhere, including lower egg prices and wages that are ticking higher.
2: ABC's Karen Hua, Moody's Analytics, says the typical American household has spent an extra $450 on fuel-related expenses since the war began. President Trump says he will now headline the Freedom 250 event on the National Mall after so many musical artists pulled out, saying they were told it would be a nonpartisan concert.
5: It's unclear what information the artists were given by Freedom 250 organizers. But organizers tell ABC News the fair is not being canceled. Instead, they are adding the president's opening ceremony on June 24th, one day before the fair is set to begin.
2: ABC's Allison Kosick. President Trump also says he has no interest in continuing the overhaul of the Kennedy Center he started after putting his name on the Performing Arts Center. A judge ordered his name removed, saying only Congress can rename it. You're listening to ABC News.
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2: Criminal charges now filed against the bus driver involved in a deadly pileup on I-95 in Virginia last week.
8: The NTSB now trying to determine what caused the bus driver to plow into the backup, saying speed may have played a factor.
9: It seems fairly clear that if there was any braking, there wasn't much because of the speed and the severity of the collision.
8: Virginia State Police charging 48-year-old Jing Dong of Staten Island with two felony counts of involuntary manslaughter and saying more charges are pending.
2: ABC's Andrew Dimbert. A mandatory curfew for just outside the Delaney Hall Detention Center in Newark. It's been lifted for the

0: Morning. Just a few minutes ago, ABC's Krista McNally has more on another rally held there on Sunday.
1: Governor Mikey Sherrill sent in state police to bring order outside of Delaney Hall. This all began over a week ago when detainees at the ICE facility started a hunger strike, claiming there is poor living conditions inside. That is when protesters began gathering outside, many supporting the detainees and some in favor of the United States Immigration and Customs Enforcement agents.
0: Families have now been allowed visits with those who are detained inside, which had previously been banned. Malaysia is the latest country to implement a social media ban for children younger than 16. The rules require social media platforms like Facebook, Instagram, YouTube, and TikTok to implement age verification systems. Kids will have a month to download their data. I'm Sherry Preston, ABC News.
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work hard every day. I might get a little tired on the weekend. After I draw my pay, I'll go back working. Come Monday morning, I'm right back with the crew.

Jackson checking in if you're a Don Williams fan. There's new music out there from him. Epilogue, the Cellar Tapes. These songs were recorded between 1979 and 1984. His son found them tucked away in a cellar. And that album came out this past Friday. Lord, I hope this day is good. Here's Don Williams on Real Country.

0: settle for a slow down.
1: Real country, settling for a slowdown. Here's Dirk Bentley. A couple of Hollywood notes for you. If you didn't catch Project Hail Mary in theaters, it is now streaming. 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It's grossed nearly $700 million worldwide, and the DVD release is expected to be later this summer. Meanwhile, Selena Gomez has listed her home in Encino, Los Angeles, for $6.5 million. That's just after she bought a $35 million home with her husband. The singer bought the six-bedroom, eight-and-a-half-bathroom property in 2020 for just under $5 million. She stands to make about $1.5 million if she gets what she's asking for it.

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We know you're all fans of this locally owned AM radio station. We are Country 1260.

0: Country with Blake Shelton and Buzz Jackson here. A couple of country music notes for you. Luke Bryan's got a new album in the works. It's called Signs. He's been working on it for about a year, he says. Has several songs he's co-written on the project. Now, you know, Luke was a songwriter before he was a singer, so he's got some pretty good talent there, too. The album's called Signs. It'll be released from Luke Bryan on September 18th. Meantime, the Country Music Association has renewed its partnership with ABC Television for another 6 years. That includes the live broadcast of the CMA Awards on ABC and, for the first time, streaming live on Disney+. The new agreement extends Disney ABC's airing of the CMA Fest and CMA Country Christmas specials as well.
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6: 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In north central Nebraska on the overnight, mostly clear with a low around 50. West wind 5 to 15, becoming northwest in the evening. Monday will be sunny with a high near 80. Northwest wind 5 to 10, becoming east in the afternoon. And on Monday night, a 50% chance of showers and thunderstorms, mostly cloudy with a low around 52. In south central South Dakota on the overnight, partly cloudy with a low around 55. Southwest wind 8 to 13, becoming northwest after midnight. Winds could gust as high as 21. Monday will be sunny with a high near 80. North wind 10 to 16, with gusts as high as 24. And on Monday night, chances of showers and thunderstorms, mostly cloudy with a low around 56. Northeast wind 7 to 11, becoming southeast after midnight.
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0: Real Country with Billy Currington. And it's Buzz here. I hope you're doing well today. We're back at the music. In just a moment, Tanya Tucker will be here along with George Burge. His big hit, It Won't Be Long, is on the way.
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2: From ABC News, I'm Sherry Preston. New questions about the already shaky ceasefire between the United States and Iran. President Trump hinting a deal was close, but then we heard nothing. ABC's Karen Waugh with the latest.
3: U.S. Central Command announcing it conducted self-defense strikes inside Iran over the weekend, targeting radar and drone sites. CENTCOM says the U.S. strikes were in response to what it called aggressive Iranian actions, which included the shooting down of a U.S. drone over international waters. Iran claims it responded by targeting the airbase where the U.S. attack originated. Missile activity was being monitored in Kuwait. All this coming after President Trump suggested a peace deal with Iran was in reach.
2: Israeli troops also captured a strategic mountain in Lebanon in the deepest incursion into the country in 26 years. A federal judge has essentially agreed to reopen President Trump's settlement with the IRS and the so-called anti-weaponization fund that came from it after 35 former federal judges asked for a reexamination.
4: The heart of this really is the conduct by Trump, the conduct by his outside lawyers, the Department of Justice. Did they abuse the court system by, for example, knowing what the outcome would already be when they filed the suit in the first place?
2: ABC Washington managing editor Catherine Folders. Five miners successfully taken out of that flooded cave in Laos, but two others remain unaccounted for. ABC's Britt Clennett with more on the challenge for divers.
5: This is a very complex network of caves, very tiny crevices, jagged walls, muddy water, which has been described to me as the consistency of coffee. We're talking pitch black areas.
2: Malaysia has become the latest country to ban social media for those under age 16. Kids have a month to download their content before it goes away. You're listening to ABC News.
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1: What exactly was that in the sky over New England this weekend? A meteor, of course.
2: Doorbell cameras from Montreal to Delaware capture the sound as a space rock about 3 feet across entered the Earth's atmosphere at an estimated 75,000 miles per hour and exploded. The meteor also left a radar signature, and NASA, using those images, along with witness accounts, has determined that fragments of the rock lie at the bottom of Cape Cod Bay, north of Hyannis, Massachusetts. Jim Ryan, ABC News.
1: Growing excitement about a new treatment for pancreatic cancer. This one could open the door to other cancer treatments, says ABC's Sophie Flay.
3: It's called daraxonrasib, and according to the results of a clinical trial, it can double a patient's survival time. In the trial of 500 patients with advanced pancreatic cancer, the drug reduced the overall risk of death by 60% compared to patients who had only chemotherapy. And those who took the drug lived substantially longer for an average of 13 months compared to about 6.5 months for those who only had chemo. Another benefit, it's a daily pill instead, with fewer side effects reported.
1: A judge in Utah is set to decide today whether to bar reporters and the public from parts of a key upcoming hearing in the case of the man accused of killing Charlie Kirk. Tyler Robinson's defense has asked the judge to restrict access to the preliminary hearing and to seal some evidence in the case, saying the jury pool could be tainted. Sherry Preston, ABC News.
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0: 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Well, I tell you what, folks, you've got some small projects that you need done, and you're not quite sure where to go to get them done. 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

0: Country 1260, real country for South Dakota and Nebraska on this Monday morning. I tell you what, folks, if you are looking for quality windows and, well, professional installation right here in Central South Dakota, get in touch with the Window Shop in Mitchell. 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And thanks for joining us on this Monday morning here at 1260.
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0: Monday morning, Monday, June 1st. Yeah, it's Derek Beck with your Ag Network. We had an active weekend of severe weather in parts of our territory. It's going to stay that way this week, it sounds like. Today, that hail and tornado threat is in western Nebraska and western Kansas, even northeast Colorado. Tomorrow in the western Dakotas and Wednesday, eastern Dakotas. We'll take the precipitation, but man, we'd like to pass on that other stuff. We're selfish. 48 in Rapid City, 64 in Storm Lake, Iowa, 65 in North Fork, Nebraska. July corn off half cent overnight at 446. July soybeans on the rise up 5 1/4 at 1192. July soybeans 8 tenths in the green at 78.52. And July soybean meal off 3 tenths at 329. Wheat looking well overnight. July Chicago plus 4 1/4 at 614. July Minneapolis unchanged at 637. And July Kansas City nickel and a half up to 655. Livestock going to be an interesting week to watch. August live cattle closed down a $1.95 Friday to 239. August feeders were off 460 Friday at 348. And July lean hogs were red 262 to close Friday at 99.50.
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0: Country 1260, real country for South Dakota and Nebraska. Happy Monday morning to ya. Yeah, back at it on a Monday. 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And thanks for checking us out on your Monday morning right here, 1260.
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5: 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As planting winds down across the U.S., Corteva market development specialist Jeff Moon says it's not too early to start thinking about how to combat in-season pests. He tells Brownfield soybean aphids can have a devastating impact on yield, but there are products to help control the insect. More after this.
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5: Agriscience market development specialist Jeff Moon says it's never too early to start thinking about crop pests.
8: It's always critical to get in a good pattern of scouting. And so when you're out there scouting for weeds or looking for diseases, add insects to that list too, particularly if you've had some troubles in the past or you know that you've got some fields that maybe butt up to some areas where there's some buckthorn where aphids like to overwinter and then they start moving into fields from there. So those are some things to kind of keep in mind early in the season. And then as the season drags on, you know, we probably get more into July when people are a little more keen on soybean aphids. You know, then you can start looking for some physical aspects there in the plant. Curled leaves, some of that sticky honeydew, you know, that sticks to your legs as you're walking through the field. Some stunted growth, you know, people might even be using some drones to do some scouting for them. And so if they see anything unusual from that drone footage, they can get out there in the field and take a closer look.
5: He tells Brownfield soybean aphids pose a serious threat to yield if left unchecked.
8: They can move in and they're piercing and sucking insects. And so they kind of take a lot of moisture away from those soybean plants. They make them suffer. And then on top of that, if we have some difficult weather conditions, some dry, droughty conditions, that can just exacerbate the situation. And so soybean aphids can be

0: really tough on yield. And so it's important to stay on top of that. You know, we sell some products that can help handle that. Products like Ridgeback that have a couple of different modes of action. And so we can attack those soybean aphids. We can keep them in check. We can control them both by ingestion and by contact. And so it's really nice having a product that's going to take care of the insects that are there through those activities, and then also provide some residual control as well. And then, you know, if there's other insects that show up, things like Japanese beetles or spider mites, if they happen to show up later in the season, Ridgeback will have some activity on those insects as well. So it's a nice broad spectrum insecticide to have at your disposal.
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8: From ABC News, I'm Sherry Preston. The U.S. and Iran exchanging more fire over the weekend, raising questions about the ceasefire and the state of the talks. ABC's Rachel Scott with more from the White House.
9: Sources tell ABC News President Trump sent Iran changes to a proposed framework for the country to consider. But just a week ago, the president said the deal was already largely negotiated. President Trump laying out the terms of the potential agreement, saying Iran must agree to never obtain a nuclear weapon, turn over its remaining enriched uranium, and reopen the Strait of Hormuz. President Trump spent the weekend on the golf course, largely out of sight. On Friday, he huddled with top national security advisors in the Situation Room for 2 hours, saying he would make a final determination on a framework to extend the ceasefire and gradually reopen the Strait of Hormuz.
8: However, no agreement was announced. Another weekend of protests at the ICE Detention Center in New Jersey, where those inside have been complaining of inhumane conditions. ABC's Phil Tate is there.
10: The outskirts of the detention center has seen several protests, and last night marked the first night of a curfew that went into effect from 9 p.m. till 6 this morning for a half mile. Demonstrators rallied near the barricaded area outside Delaney Hall during the day. By dusk, protesters clashed with law enforcement for yet another night. Police were in riot gear, the mountain unit on scene to enforce the curfew, ending with a few dozen arrests.
8: Five miners in Laos brought to safety by divers who are still searching for a flooded out cave, for two others.

0: ABC's Brit Clinton in Hong Kong says of the divers,
1: they're trying everything to get these other two out, to first locate them. They'd have to provide them with supplies first if they found them and then try and get them out.
0: A Utah judge will decide today whether to bar reporters and the public from parts of a key upcoming hearing in the case of Tyler Robinson, the man accused of killing Charlie Kirk. Robinson's lawyers want to restrict access, saying any potential jury pool could be tainted. 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
2: 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Now, seeing my grandson out on the water, it means everything to me. 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
0: As the Atlantic hurricane season begins, some are wondering if it's time to maybe change things up a bit.
4: The yardstick for measuring hurricanes is the Saffir-Simpson scale, which ranks storms based on their top sustained winds. Category 1 starts at 74 miles per hour, Category 5 at 157. But a pair of climate scientists is pushing for the creation of a Category 6 as anything above 192 miles per hour, because they say storms are getting more intense. At this point, the National Hurricane Center has shown no inclination to change the scale.
0: ABC's Jim Ryan. A Hollywood legend would have turned 100 years old today. ABC's Danny New with more on how fans of Marilyn Monroe were celebrating.
5: Born Norma Jean Mortensen, the L.A. native landed her breakout role in 1953's Niagara.
6: Oh, do you feel the breeze from the subway? Isn't it delicious?
5: With now classic films like The 7-Year Itch.
7: I wanna be loved by you.
5: And over the weekend, a record-breaking 1,037 lookalikes gathered in Palm Springs, dressed in her iconic getup from 7-Year Itch.
8: You say 100 years. I feel like she never left us.
5: It appears this 100-year itch will never be scratched.
0: Chipmaker NVIDIA unveiling a new chip that puts AI capabilities directly into your laptops and desktop computers to be delivered this fall. NVIDIA's CEO says it's part of a 3-year deal with Microsoft to reinvent PCs. Sherry Preston, ABC News.
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10: And good morning, everyone. It is 7:05 and time for the news being brought to you by Statewide Ag Insurance. Well, our first look at the weather this morning shows really nothing in the state of South Dakota. Here this morning, a little different from last night. Eastern South Dakota getting hammered with severe weather warnings, including several tornado warnings, lots of tornado warnings in eastern South Dakota last night. Heavy rain as well, pelting down on eastern South Dakota last night. So we'll continue to inform you as to all of that from last evening, in case you missed it here last evening right here at KWIR. But, of course, eastern South Dakota get lots of severe weather. There are chances throughout the course of this week. Today's somewhat calm, a high of 81 degrees for you today. With a chance of rain tonight, there's chances, at least slight chances, Tuesday. And Tuesday night, Wednesday, a pretty good chance. Actually, chances every day through Friday, at least of rainfall in central South Dakota. 51 this morning in Gregory this morning. Also 55 in Chamberlain, 54 in Ainsworth, 51 right here at 1260. Well, as of

0: Last evening, Cherry County Emergency Management said officials have ended the evacuation notices for that Smith Falls Road fire that was burning yesterday. Smith Falls State Park had been evacuated near Valentine as firefighters battled a nearby fire that happening yesterday. Feeding South Dakota is coming to winter today at the Tripp County 4-H Center. Jack Burns tells us more.
1: Our food distribution will be from 11 to 1 at the 4-H Center. It's based on income, so if you need food, get in line, see us, and we'll fix you up. It's once a month, year-round. The local Rotary Club supervises the program, but we'll take any volunteers. Anybody out there wants to volunteer some time on a Monday, please contact me, 605-840-1775.
0: That again was Jack Burns in Whittier. Well, the Platte Chamber of Commerce will hold their annual citywide rummage sales coming up June 5th and 6th. Brittany Varick with the Chamber tells us more.
2: Yes, we have the Platte Citywide Rummages Friday, June 5th and Saturday, June 6th. We, of course, have some suggested times for those, but people are sure welcome to run them from whatever time frames they would like. But if you are looking to get your rummage seasoning still moving through the month of June, come snag some goodies. And, you know, if once you're done with that, you can always check out Main Street and hit up the pool, whatever sounds great.
0: That, again, was Brittany Varick with the Platte Area Chamber of Commerce. Just some rainfall in western Nebraska this morning. Tomorrow is Election Day. Of course, you can find all of our local races. Find them right now at KWIR.com. We'll have coverage tomorrow night. Election Day is tomorrow. This is your news. News time is 7:08.
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4: The Cologne Fire Department held their annual chicken severback on Saturday at the Cologne Fire Hall. Fire Chief Glenn Seely recaps.
5: Pretty good. We really had a nice crowd. People started coming about 5:15, so it was great. People come in and they, you know, just enjoyed the meal and their each other's company. It was really good. Took in a little over $10,000, and there'd still be a few donations come in the mail. People can't make it for whatever reason, and we appreciate everything that people have done for us. And also, I want to shout out to the people that just stuck around and helped us pick up. That was wonderful. That really saved us a lot of time, and we were able to be out of there by before 9:30.
4: That again was Cologne Fire Chief Glenn Seely. There was a great turnout back on Saturday for the Dana Kanabe Memorial Pool Tournament that took place at the Silver Dollar Bar in Chamberlain. Angie Zeman tells us all about it.
6: The day and night was full of fond laughter and some great pool players. My gosh, it was amazing. We usually do a men's and a women's division. We do a men's A and B. We kind of sort out the best we can as far as how good they are. And a single women's division, which they really like. And it's a great turnout. A division, he's a phenomenal player. We got Levi Martin. He's in our A division. B division, we got Michael Engel. He did a phenomenal. That went down to the wire. And in our women's division, we had Kelly Pazur as our reigning champion in our women's division. Usually, you don't have to sign up early. You just kind of show up the day. I'll have like flyers and everything that people just kind of know. It's our sixth annual, and we always have a really good turnout. A lot of local pool players turning out, Mitchell, Peer, Miller, Wagner. I mean, they come from all over here in South Dakota, and they really love it. I just want to give a big shout out to everybody that attended and made such a great day, an even better day. It was just phenomenal. My help here, they do such a great job for me, and I just want to do a big thank you to them and everybody that just showed up and just came and had a great time.
4: That again was Angie Zeman with the Silver Dollar in Chamberlain. The Street Bandits Car Club held a cruise night back on Saturday in Gregory. Justin Jelinek.

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1: The weather was kind of iffy and stuff, but we still went for it. We had 27 registered cars that showed up. There was actually more that showed up, but some just didn't register. Had a good turnout, nice weather. Couldn't ask for a better evening. Gave away door prizes. One of the big prizes was an electric grill that was sponsored by Rosebud Electric. Chris Reinhardt won that. We also had door prizes that were given out. It was a good turnout for the show and stuff, and the cruise night was fun. I want to thank the Hilltop Movie Theater, the Hip Movie Theater, the Day Spring Coffee Spa, the Bowling Alley, and all the other area businesses on Main Street that were open for this event. The cruise night went all the way from Crotter's clear out to the highway and stuff, so all the businesses benefited from it.
0: That again was Justin Jelinek. A fun night will take place on Main Street in Cologne the night of July the 2nd. Kathy Harbonic previews.
2: We're really excited. After Christmas in Cologne, we had a meeting. We got together and we said, hey, let's plan this out. Let's not, you know, Gregory has their celebration, Witten has theirs. Let's not go on theirs. Let's concentrate on a Thursday night. That's when we have our, you know, our Legion Auxiliary State night, long time. So we're going to go with Stars and Stripes and Small Town Night Thursday nights in Cologne on July 2nd. We're really excited. We're going to have a cornhole tournament. That's going to be sponsored by the FFA. There's going to be Freedom Franks and Burgers on Main. Of course, the Legion Auxiliary will be serving their steak night along with some specials that night. An All-American Car Show that will have everybody can be entered that. Cars, bikes, trikes, motorcycles, whatever, no entry fee. We'll have a little bit of history going on at the Vets Hall. Skate Town's going to be open till 8 o'clock. And at 8:30, we're going to have a centennial parade and cruise night. And that's open to anybody that'd like to be in it, any type of participants. Ice cream social from 8 to 9 at the Sportsman's Lodge. And then we hope, weather permitting, and we get some moisture, that we're going to have fireworks under the stars at 10 o'clock. And in addition to that, we're going to have a raffle. We're going to have some T-shirts made up. There's going to be a yard decorating contest. All of these things you can find more details on our Facebook page. And we're just super excited about this, and we hope everybody can come out and celebrate the semi-quincentennial.
0: That again was Kathy Harbonic. Immaculate Conception Parish in Winter will be hosting a bingo night on Saturday, June the 13th. Kelly Osman gives us the details.
3: Yes, we're super excited. Everybody is welcome. We're going to open doors. Well, church is at 5 that night, and then we're going to have a free will offering meal. We're going to have a cookout style hamburgers, chips, coleslaw, and some desserts. And then we'll be selling bingo cards. It's $5 a card, so the more people that come and play, the more that the pot will be. And then bingo officially starts at 7. We're going to do 10 rounds. There's one winner every round, and it's a cash payout, so I think it should be really fun. And then halfway through, there's going to be some different themed baskets, like summer theme, movie theme, and you can buy raffle tickets for those, and we're going to raffle those off after 5 games of bingo and then play the last 5 games. It's open to the public. Anybody who wants to come is welcome. Yeah, we invite your friends, invite your family, and it'll be, like I said, the bigger payout, the more people that come to play.
0: That again was Kelly Osman. For KWIR News, I'm Chris Dowski.
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0: Friday, 10 to 1:30.
1: Funeral service is for 30-year-old Megan Janine Howe of Stefan will be today at 10 a.m. at the Crow Creek Tribal Hall. Massive Christian burial for 89-year-old Mercedes Pritzkov, winner formerly of Lantry, will be Tuesday, 11 a.m. Mountain Time at All Saints Parish Catholic Church in Eagle Butte. Graveside service is for 73-year-old Dr. David Nielsen of Lead, will be Friday, 11 a.m. at the Winter City Cemetery. Those are the funeral announcements this morning. They are brought to you by The Hobby Shop. In Winter, it's 7:17. We get you going on this Monday morning after big state track meet weekend over the weekend. Central South Dakota, so well represented over the weekend. Lots of golf tournaments over the weekend as well. A little breezy for us over the weekend, but nonetheless, big golf weekend over the weekend as well. Of course, it was a busy Sunday. Nebraska was eliminated from the college baseball tournament. Nebraska women also eliminated as well. Had a tournament at Ainsworth yesterday as well. The Twins get swept over the weekend as well. Over the weekend as well, we had Junior Legion, I should say, baseball over the weekend as well. So much to break down. Matter of fact, coming up here on sports here this morning, Jade Schuyler, winter track coach, will join us. Kurt Stuckel, Gregory Track, Renee Roland, Chamberlain track coach, will join us as well. And yes, we have state golf that is going on beginning in Dakota Valley, Brookings, and Watertown here today as well. Busy sports day on this Monday after an active weather pattern, certainly in eastern South Dakota last night. Lots of severe weather warnings, lots of tornado warnings, heavy rain that hit eastern South Dakota last night. 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High of 81 expected for you in central South Dakota today. With a chance of showers again tonight, about a 30% chance tonight, down to 59. Tomorrow's high should be around 84. It's central South Dakota. Chances of rain at least most days here this week. 53 at Pierre, 55 in Gregory. Aberdeen is 59. Sioux Falls at 62 here this morning. Rapid City at 50. 52 in Valentine. 54 Ainsworth. 52 right here at 1260. ETC coming up. Plus Miranda Lambert, Chris Stapleton. Great tune from them coming up just around the corner. 7:20 on your Monday morning.
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0: Thanks for joining us in Tripp and Gregory Counties this morning. This is Shram and Dusky on Country 1260 in the morning. 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
3: 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In the meantime, I'm going to tell you about Tri-State Livestock News. 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Well, as Dave Price of Valentine, Nebraska quotes, this is the best rodeo, most reliable rodeo information source that he's found. 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
2: So I'm interested to see what you found from Bill Gates.
3: Bill Gates recently gave a speech at a high school about 11 things they did not and will not learn in high school. He talks about feel good, politically correct teachings, creating a generation of kids with no concept of reality, and how this concept set them up for failure in the real world. These are the rules that he delivered that day. Rule one, life is not fair. Get used to it. Get over it. Move on. Rule two, the world doesn't care about your self-esteem. The world will expect you to accomplish something before you feel good about yourself. Rule number three, you will not make $60,000 a year right out of high school. You won't be vice president with a carphone until you earn both. Now, that shows it was a while ago.
2: It's been a few years ago.
3: Yeah, with the carphone. If you think your teacher is tough, wait till you get a boss. Rule five, flipping burgers is not beneath your dignity. Your grandparents had a different word for burger flipping. They called it opportunity. If you mess up, it's not your parents' fault, so don't whine about your mistakes. Learn from them. Before you were born, your parents weren't as boring as they are now. They got that way from paying your bills, cleaning your clothes, and listening to you talk about how cool you thought you were. So before you save the rainforest from the parasites of your parents' generation, try delousing the closet in your own room.
2: Ooh.
3: Yeah, pretty specific, pretty head on. Rule eight, your school may have done away with winners and losers, but life has not. In some schools, they have abolished failing grades, and they'll give you as many times as you want to get the right answer. This doesn't bear the slightest resemblance to anything in real life. Rule nine, life is not divided into semesters. You don't get summers off, and very few employers are interested in helping you find yourself. Their theory, do that on your own time. Rule 10, television is not real life. In real life, people actually have to leave the coffee shop and go to jobs. And the 11th rule, be nice to nerds. Chances are you're going to end up working for one. You suppose that was a little revenge, too.
2: Might have been a little bit there.

0: Oh, if you can read, thank a teacher. If you can read in English, thank a soldier. And for life and everything else you have, thank God.
1: Well, that was pretty interesting from Bill Gates, and maybe we all learned a little something there, I guess.
0: Indeed. Hey, I have also got, before we run out of time here, if men really ruled the world, I've got some more of those. On Groundhog Day, if you saw your shadow, you'd get the day off to go drinking.
1: There you go.
0: Mother's Day, too.
1: Oh, that's a bonus.
0: Yeah. St. Patrick's Day, however, would remain exactly the same, but it would be celebrated every month.
1: Have a St. Patrick's Day of the Month Day.
0: That's right. These are just some of the things if men really ruled the world. A little touch of humor.
1: Thanks for sending these things to us at kimhburge@gmail.com so we can share them with everybody else here on The Good Stuff.
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4: Look at the sunshine.
5: 7:35 on this Monday morning, time for the Heartland weather forecast, brought to you by Rosebud Electric of Gregory, a business owned by those that it serves. Well, we look at our radar here this morning, much different than last night. We'll talk about South Dakota coming up, North Central Nebraska. Here this morning, we're looking at a slight chance of showers late morning, increasing clouds otherwise with a high of 79, northwest winds 5 to 10 with a chance of showers tonight, probably about a 30% chance tonight, cloudy otherwise 55 on tonight, and then tomorrow, chance of showers as well. Partly sunny for you Tuesday. Tomorrow's high should be around 83. Showers likely, maybe a thunderstorm on Tuesday, then a chance of showers. Cloudy on Tuesday night, breezy at 56. Wednesday, a chance of showers, high of 82 expected for you on your Wednesday. And then showers likely, maybe a thunderstorm Wednesday night, down to 54. Slight chance of rain on Thursday, partly sunny with a high of 83. Thursday night's low at 53, and then Friday looking sunny. Good looking day, high of 85. Summer is here, folks. Saturday looking sunny with a high of 89. Sunday looking sunny, high of 90. In north central Nebraska, we will take a look at your central South Dakota extended forecast and current conditions. They're on the way next.
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5: Well, as we look at increasing clouds, high of 81 in central South Dakota with northwest winds 8 to 11. That chance of showers for you tonight down to about 59. Tuesday's high should be around 84. With a chance of rain as well on Tuesday. Down to 59 on Tuesday night. Wednesday's high should be around 83 with breezy conditions on Wednesday. 58 on Wednesday night, up to 84 expected for you on your Thursday with a chance of showers as well. That chance Thursday night, 50 snows, pretty much chances every day. Friday, we're looking at a high of 86 for you on your Friday, and then Saturday's high should be around 89. Sunday's high 92 and breezy Sunday in central South Dakota. Well, we heard from Vivian Sweeney, northwest of Bassett here this morning with an inch 10. Northwest of Bassett, Gregory at 55, Aberdeen at 59, Rapid City at 51, Sioux Falls 60, Pier 55, Chamberlain 55, Ainsworth 56, 55, Valentine 53, right here at 1260. And your Heartland weather forecast brought to you by Rosebud Electric of Gregory.

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0: Hey, good morning, sports fans. 7:40 on this Monday. NCAA college baseball. Nebraska was eliminated yesterday, falling to Arizona State. Women's softball World Series. Nebraska was eliminated, falling to Texas 3-1. At the one-person scramble at the Ainsworth Golf Course yesterday, Nick Martin finished first overall, shooting a 60. Pirates sweep the Twins yesterday. Minnesota begins a home series against the White Sox at 6:40 here tonight. Junior Legion Baseball, Parkston over Winter Cologne, 6-5. And in Legion Baseball, Parkston over Winter Cologne, 12-3. Amateur baseball, Dimmock Emory over Winter Cologne, 15-9. Cologne over Burke in 12 innings, 11-10. Platte over Mount Vernon, 6-5. Kimball Whitelake over Wessington Springs, 15-5. Let's check more on today's local sports.
2: Hey, happy Monday, sports fans. The South Dakota State High School track and field meet wrapped up on Saturday at Howard Field in Sioux Falls. Lincoln Cranick and Kimball Whitelake, he won the boys Class B 400 in a time of 49.45. Cranick also set a new record in the boys Class B 200, winning that in 21.89. Gregory's Pierce Stugel placed 8th in that event. Winners Jackson Day was the state champion in the boys Class A discus throw, and he was also the gold medalist. He had the longest throw in all three classes with a throw of 176.04. Winners Legend Benedict placed 3rd with a throw of 161.10. Lyman's Cole Kiefer, he placed 5th overall in the boys Class B 110 hurdles. Lyman's Brooke Montgomery, she was runner-up in the girls Class B 100 hurdles. Brianna Askey of Jones County placed 6th overall in the girls Class B 100 hurdles. Brecken Pistolko was 8th for Burke. The boys Class B 100, that was won by Kyle Hedick at Ipswich. Lincoln Cranick and Kimball Whitelake was runner-up. Gregory finished runner-up to Freeman in boys Class B 4x2 relay. Ellie Maddox of Sioux Falls Christian won the girls Class A mile. Grace Phillips of Chamberlain placed 7th. Luke Mentelli of Mitchell Christian won the boys Class B mile. White River's Elijah Hawkins placed 4th. Del Rabbit St. Mary's won the boys Class B 4x1 relay. Gregory finished 3rd. Jolie Flatt and Nicole Medegan won the girls Class B 400. Brianna Askey of Jones County was runner-up, while Brecken Pistolka of Burke was 7th. Payson O'Neill of Bennett County won the girls Class B 300 hurdles, while Gregory's Asia Vanderwerf was 4th. Maddox Rissey of Bennett County won the boys Class B 300 hurdles. Gregory's Colt Kaiser was 5th. Reagan O'Neill of Bennett County won the girls Class B 200. Jones County's Brianna Askey was runner-up. Lyman's Brooke Montgomery was 4th in the event, while Brecken Pistolka of Burke placed 5th. Harley Harris of Bennett County won the girls Class B triple jump. Sioux Falls Christian won the boys A team title. Lincoln won the boys AA team title. Phillip won the boys Class B team title. Sioux Falls Christian won the girls A team title. Stevens won the AA girls team title. Bennett County won the girls Class B team title. We were talking to winter track and field coach Jade Schuyler yesterday, and he talked about Jackson Day's sensational day back on Saturday in the discus.
3: Yeah, I know anytime you can go into a state meet and come away with state champion and a third place, not only, you know, in the meet, but in the same event, and a gold medal, you know, the best throw, best time, whatever it is, that's the gold, you know, the gold medal. They get that out of all classes, whether it's AA, A, or B, if you run the fastest time or throw the furthest, and they give a gold medal, which means you had the best performance in all the classes. So anytime you can walk away with not only a state championship, but that gold medal, it's quite an accomplishment. You know, winner seldom has that happen, or, you know, any town when you're considering the AA's, or, you know, they have quite a few athletes to choose from, and it's usually the AA athlete that usually gets that. So when Jackson can come away with that, that's quite an accomplishment. And then you have one of our other athletes that gets 3rd in state and wasn't that far behind 2nd. So for a legend, it was quite an accomplishment as well.
2: That again was winter track and field coach Jade Schuyler. Well, we mentioned the Gregory boys 4x2 relay team came right down to the wire against Freeman. Freeman won that event. Gregory is runner-up. Here's Gregory coach Kurt Stuckel with his takeaways.
4: We knew it was coming down to us and Freeman and another team there that we just knew that throughout the season, you could just see teams were just competitive in that. And we ran a good time, beat our school record on that in that race. But nothing to hang our heads about.

0: Yeah, but we actually ran it better in the prelims, and we knew we could do that. But second place is not a bad place against the competition we're running against. It's just that we really wanted ourselves on that podium. But, you know, like I said, we beat a school record. Nothing to hang our heads about. It just didn't fall our way that day.
1: That again was Gregory Track and Field Coach Kurt Stuckel. Golf on Saturday at the Early Bird Tournament at the Winter Country Club. The team of Riley Sargent and Carson Kieser victorious as they shot a 64. At the Battle of the Business Golf Tournament Saturday in Burke, the Sodak Dietitian LLC team, consisting of Val and Tyler Van Meter, they were victorious shooting a 68. At the Valentine Fire Department Golf Tournament Saturday at Frederick Peak, Team Crawford were victorious as they shot a 60. The Chamberlain Track and Field team has some nice moments back at State on Saturday. Coach Renee Rowland talks about the weekend as a whole.
2: We had a lot of good performances, including some personal records and things like that. And I guess we can, we'll start with Grace Phillips. She placed in all four of her events in the 800. She was fourth and ran a 216, which is a personal best, and closing in on our record. In the 1600, she got seventh. In the 32, she got sixth. And she was part of the 4x8 that got fourth place and set a new PR for that, too. And Grace is just a freshman, so there's lots to come for her. Piper Powell as well medaled, and she got seventh in the discus. And she's a sophomore.
1: That again was Chamberlain Track and Field Coach Renee Rowland. State golf going on. The girls' state A-meets going on today and tomorrow at Dakota Valley. State B boys and girls golf going on in Brookings. State AA girls golf going on in Watertown. Junior teener baseball tonight, we got Winter at Chamberlain. Youth softball tonight, Lyman's at Winter Purple, Clearfield's at Gregory. Winter Gray and Winter Gold will be at Burke. White Sox will play at the Twins tonight. First pitch is at 6:40. We do want to remind you folks, the Frontier Motors Open Golf Tournament is coming up on Saturday, June 20th at the Winter Country Club. 10:30 a.m. shotgun start. It is a two-man scramble, and it's a big fundraiser for the course. 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

0: 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Here in central South Dakota, we're looking at a slight chance of showers for you tonight. Otherwise, down to 59. Tomorrow's high should be around 84. Another chance of rain expected for us here tomorrow as well. So we're warming up. 55 Valentine, 58 at Pier, Gregory at 56, and it's 54 right here at 1260. 753 on your Monday morning.
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1: From ABC News, I'm Sherry Preston. An overnight curfew has been lifted in Newark near the ICE detention center that's been the scene of protests for days now. ABC's Aaron Katursky is outside Delaney Hall, where New Jersey State Police have been sent in to take control.
2: Overnight protesters clashing with police. There were dozens of arrests for violating a curfew the mayor of Newark imposed outside the ICE detention center at Delaney Hall. Anywhere within a half mile is off limits from 9 p.m. to 6 a.m., and police moved in to clear the streets. The arrests capped a combative weekend with some protesters setting fires and using barricades as weapons. Mounted police and officers in riot gear pushing them back.
1: Demonstrators say the conditions inside that facility are abhorrent, with reports of malnutrition, unsanitary living conditions, and inadequate medical care. This morning, Iranian state media is reporting that the company's top officials are reviewing President Trump's latest ceasefire proposal. Iran's lead negotiator, however, is saying they, quote, do not trust the enemy's words and promises. A federal judge agreeing to essentially reopen the lawsuit that President Trump filed, then withdrew against the IRS in exchange for that $1.8 billion so-called anti-weaponization fund. Here's ABC's Catherine Falders.
3: This decision from this judge came after 35 former federal judges filed and asked the judge who oversaw this to reopen the case. These judges alleged that Trump's efforts in terms of suing himself, suing the federal government, they said that this amounted to serious misconduct. The judges alleged that Trump is abusing the federal court system here. So the judge, in a short four-page order over the weekend, said that, okay, she would consider it.
1: Former Federal Reserve Chair Jerome Powell accepting the John F. Kennedy Profile and Courage Award in Boston. In his speech, he described the Fed's independence as a priceless asset. This is ABC News.
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1: It's a race against time in the ongoing cave rescue effort in Laos, where two men remain missing in a cave they entered more than a week ago. ABC's Britt Clinett with more from Hong Kong.
5: The rescue divers, they're now using ropes, water pumps, and 3D mapping and trying to rappel down and reach the remaining two men who they believe might just be trapped in a chamber deep inside that cave. And just a little earlier, the coordinator saying that they're now hearing the sound of knocking.
1: Five men have been rescued so far. The count now 282 deaths suspected from Ebola in the Democratic Republic of the Congo, 9 deaths in Uganda, more than 1,000 cases also suspected in the region. June's the start of the post office's dog campaign. ABC's Wayne Cabot with more on how they're trying to get people to help out.
6: It's no joke. Last year, a postal employee suffered more than 5,200 dog attacks. California with the most on carriers, averaging well over one a day. Dog owners, you're urged not to open the door for your carrier unless your pet is in a separate closed room. Should your dog attack a postal worker, you could be liable for medical care, replacement clothing, emotional distress, costing you many thousands of dollars. That would really bite. Wayne Cabot, ABC News.
1: Today is June 1st, and that means the Atlantic hurricane season is now.

0: now officially underway. The current forecast calls for as many as 6 hurricanes in the Atlantic before November 30th. Sherry Preston, ABC News.
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3: Good morning, everyone. It's 8:05 and time for the news being brought to you by Frontier Motors in Winter, home of the lifetime powertrain warranty. Well, a Hartford native was named Miss South Dakota over the weekend. Kiana Healy of Hartford was revealed as Miss South Dakota Saturday night in Brookings. Healy is 23 years old and was awarded a $13,000 scholarship. She will now represent South Dakota in September at the Miss America competition. Well, the Winter School District is holding their annual summer lunch program through the end of June. Laura Root tells us all about it.
4: This is actually our 6th summer that we have been running the program, Monday through Thursday. It's going to be held at the National Guard Armory again. It will be from 11:45 to 12:45, and it is sit-down meals again. No to-go or anything. The kids have to sit there and eat it. And the time seems to work out good with our summer rec program. Kids can pop over, eat, and then head to the pool. Any kids 18 and under eat free. There's no paperwork, no questions, no cost. They just show up and their meal's ready.
3: That again was Laura Root with the Winter School District. American Legion bikers will be making a stop in Gregory on June 7th. Wyatt Reese with the Sons of the Gregory Legion tells us what they have planned.
5: Yeah, June 7th in Gregory, the American Legion riders, they're part of the American Legion family. They're coming through Gregory. They're going to stop for the night at the Gregory Legion. What they're doing is they're raising money for the American Legion Foundation in South Dakota. All that money that they raise goes towards all the South Dakota veterans. The money stays in South Dakota. We're going to have a little program the night. I think they're going to be in Gregory about 6 o'clock. They're going to eat at the Legion, have a little program, and then present donations and anything that comes around to help out the veterans.
3: That again was Wyatt Reese. And of course, tomorrow is Election Day. Polls open from 7 to 7 tomorrow. Reminder, you can find all of the matchups. Find them at KWIR.com. Again, go to KWIR.com for all of the local races. And of course, we'll have coverage for you tomorrow night. Here on 1260. This is your news. News time is 8:08. 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
6: The Cologne Fire Department held their annual chicken supper back on Saturday at the Cologne Fire Hall. 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
7: Pretty good. We really had a nice crowd. People started coming about 5:15, so it was great. People come in and they, you know, just enjoyed the meal and their each other's company. It was really good. Took in a little over $10,000, and there'd still be a few donations come in the mail. People can't make it for whatever reason, and we appreciate everything that people have done for us. And also, I want to shout out to the people at just stuck around and helped us pick up. That was wonderful.

0: really saved us a lot of time, and we were able to be out of there by before 9:30.
1: That again was Cologne Fire Chief Glenn Seeley. There was a great turnout back on Saturday for the Dana Kanabe Memorial Pool Tournament that took place at the Silver Dollar Bar in Chamberlain. Angie Zeman tells us all about it.
2: The day and night was full of fond laughter and some great pool players. My gosh, it was amazing. We usually do a men's and a women's division. We do a men's A and B. We kind of sort out the best we can as far as how good they are. And a single women's division, which they really like. And it's a great turnout. The A division, he's a phenomenal player. We got Levi Martin. He's in our A division. B division, we got Michael Engel. He did a phenomenal. That went down to the wire. And in our women's division, we had Kelly Pazur as our reigning champion in our women's division. Usually, you don't have to sign up early. You just kind of show up the day. I'll have like flyers and everything that people just kind of know. It's our sixth annual, and we always have a really good turnout. A lot of local pool players turning out, Mitchell, Peer, Miller, Wagner. I mean, they come from all over here in South Dakota, and they really love it. I just want to give a big shout out to everybody that attended and made such a great day, an even better day. It was just phenomenal. My help here, they do such a great job for me, and I just want to do a big thank you to them and everybody that just showed up and just came and had a great time.
1: That again was Angie Zeman with the Silver Dollar in Chamberlain. The Street Bandits Car Club held a cruise night back on Saturday in Gregory. Justin Jelinek reflects.
3: The weather was kind of iffy and stuff, but we still went for it. We had 27 registered cars that showed up. There was actually more that showed up, but some just didn't register. Had a good turnout, nice weather. Couldn't ask for a better evening. Gave away door prizes. One of the big prizes was an electric grill that was sponsored by Rosebud Electric. Chris Reinhardt won that. We also had door prizes that were given out. It was a good turnout for the show and stuff, and the cruise night was fun. I want to thank the Hilltop Movie Theater, the Hip Movie Theater, the Day Spring Coffee Spa, the Bowling Alley, and all the other area businesses on Main Street that were open for this event. The cruise night went all the way from Crotters clear out to the highway and stuff, so all the businesses benefited from it.
1: That again was Justin Jelinek. A fun night will take place on Main Street in Cologne the night of July the 2nd. Kathy Harbonic previews.
4: We're really excited. After Christmas in Cologne, we had a meeting. We got together and we said, hey, let's plan this out. Let's not, you know, Gregory has their celebration. Witten has theirs. Let's not go on theirs. Let's concentrate on a Thursday night. That's when we have our, you know, our Legion Auxiliary State night, long time. So we're going to go with Stars and Stripes and Small Town Night Thursday nights in Cologne on July 2nd. We're really excited. We're going to have a cornhole tournament. That's going to be sponsored by the FFA. There's going to be Freedom Franks and Burgers on Main. Of course, the Legion Auxiliary will be serving their steak night along with some specials that night. An All-American Car Show that will have everybody can be entered at cars, bikes, trikes, motorcycles, whatever, no entry fee. We'll have a little bit of history going on at the Vets Hall. Skate Town's going to be open till 8 o'clock. And at 8:30, we're going to have a centennial parade and cruise night. And that's open to anybody that'd like to be in it, any type of participants. Ice cream social from 8 to 9 at the Sportsman's Lodge. And then we hope, weather permitting, and we get some moisture, that we're going to have fireworks under the stars at 10 o'clock. And in addition to that, we're going to have a raffle. We're going to have some T-shirts made up. There's going to be a yard decorating contest. All of these things you can find more details on our Facebook page. And we're just super excited about this, and we hope everybody can come out and celebrate the semi-quincentennial.
1: That again was Kathy Harbonic. Immaculate Conception Parish in Winter will be hosting a bingo night on Saturday, June the 13th. Kelly Osman gives us the details.
5: Yes, we're super excited. Everybody is welcome. We're going to open doors. Well, church is at 5 that night, and then we're going to have a free will offering meal. We're going to have a cookout style hamburgers, chips, coleslaw, and some desserts. And then we'll be selling bingo cards. It's $5 a card, so the more people that come and play, the more that the pot will be. And then bingo officially starts at 7. We're going to do 10 rounds. There's one winner every round, and it's a cash payout, so I think it should be really fun. And then halfway through, there's going to be some different themed baskets, like summer theme, movie theme, and you can buy raffle tickets for those, and we're going to raffle those off after 5 games of bingo and then play the last 5 games. It's open to the public. Anybody who wants to come is welcome. Yeah, we invite your friends, invite your family, and it'll be, like I said, the bigger payout, the more people that come to play.

0: It was Kelly Osmond. For KWIR News, I'm Chris Dowski.
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1: 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Burial on the Immaculate Conception Cemetery at Stefan. Massive Christian burial for 89-year-old Mercedes Pritzkow of Winter, formerly of Lantry, will be Tuesday at 11 a.m. at the All Saints Parish Catholic Church in Eagle Butte. Graveside services for 73-year-old Dr. David Nielsen of Lead will be Friday, 11 a.m. at the Winter City Cemetery. Those are the funeral announcements. They are brought to you by Gregory Drug. As we get you going on this Monday morning, a reminder, get out and vote tomorrow. Election day is tomorrow. Find the story at KWIR.com. And, of course, we have girls golf, girls state golf that is happening. Dakota Valley for the A's. Now, the B's are at Brookings, AA in Watertown. Boys golf, state B meets in Brookings as well. We got some junior teener baseball that is happening here tonight. Winners at Chamberlain. And in youth softball, Lyman's at Winter Purple, Clearfield at Gregory, Winter Gray and Winter Gold at Burke on youth softball tonight. Twins, after getting swept over the weekend, take on the White Sox, beginning a new series as well. Mention Feeding South Dakota happening today. Tripp County 4-H Center, that is from 11 to 1. And coming up later on this morning, we'll talk about Winter Regional Health and their annual community health fair that's happening Friday, 7 to 11. 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There's a chance of rain or a thunderstorm tonight, 59. Tomorrow's high at 84. And this morning, Vivian Sweeney, who is northwest of Bassett, reporting an inch 10. They got some decent rainfall northwest of Bassett. Aberdeen this morning at now 60, Sioux Falls 62. Rapid City at 53, Gregory at 55. Ainsworth 55, Pier 56. It's 55 right here at 1260. It's 8:18. Birthdays and anniversaries are next.
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Yes, as we say happy anniversary to Brian and Sharon Nas of Winter today. Happy anniversary to the Nases today. Happy anniversary, Monty and Dolores Crizan of Winter today. Alex Pierman of Chamberlain celebrates a birthday today. That is from friends Ryan Sherman and Rachel Secker, who are twins, formerly of Winter. Happy birthday for the family. Happy birthday to Trent Olson in Winter today. Happy birthday, Coach Olson, today. Ryan Anderson of Chamberlain celebrating a birthday today for the family. Happy belated Sydney Easton of Burke today as well on this Monday. Happy birthday, Tiffany Doherty of Cologne. That is from the family today as well. Tiffany and Cologne, enjoy your birthday. 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

0: pizza, courtesy of the Zip Trip in Winter on this Monday morning here at 8:25. Our question is, where are the State B boys and girls golf tournaments taking place today and tomorrow? Is it A, Brookings? Is it B, Watertown? Or is it C, Rapid City? 1260, good morning. Who's this?
1: Hey, this is Julie.
0: Julie, how are you today?
1: Claudio. Hey, I forgot to call in and wish good old beer-drinking buddy Lori Kalinda. Today, it's her birthday.
0: Well, by golly, you want to sing her a song, Lori? Or Julie?
1: Me. No, that's good.
0: That's good enough. You're not calling in on trivia then?
1: No.
0: Okay.
1: Well, maybe I'll call back later. I don't know what it is. And
0: well, I...
1: No.
0: Okay, Julie.
1: No, wait, see. Thank you, honey.
0: Have a good day. We'll see ya.
1: Yep, bye.
0: Well, how about that? It's live local radio, folks. Julie Brown. All righty. So we talking A, Brookings, B, Watertown, or C, Rapid City? 1260. Good morning. Who's this?
2: This is Charlotte Piper out to Wood.
0: Hey, Charlotte. How you doing today?
2: Good.
0: All right, Charlotte. We talking A, B, or C?
2: It's in Brookings.
0: Brookings. Both are in Brookings. Yeah, boys and girls.
2: Yeah.
0: Golf tournament's going on today. They got the severe weather out of there, so they can have a golf tournament today, I guess, right?
2: Right.
0: Yeah. Charlotte, what's going on today?
2: Not much. Just keep praying for rain.
0: Yeah, that's exactly right. We could use it. You know, south of us, they got an inch 10 last night, but we'll keep praying around here, right?
2: Yeah, it just kind of keeps coming up from the south and skirting around us.
0: It sure seems like it. You going to be in Winter one of these days, Charlotte?
2: Sure will.
0: Sounds good. We'll leave it up front for you.
2: All righty. Thank you.
0: Have a good day. We'll see you.
2: Bye-bye.
0: Yes, indeed. Charlotte Piper knew right on the money, too. Brookings, boys and girls, a state golf tournament is going on. Matter of fact, later today, we will have results for you. Dowski will have results for you later today. State golf tournament's going on. Yeah, I think the weather going to cooperate today. Here's some Aaron Tippett for you now.
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0: Country 1260, Real Country for South Dakota and Nebraska. A little Conway for you on this Monday at 8:34. Congratulations, Charlotte Piper and Wood. Large pizza, courtesy of the Zip Trip in winter. State B boys and girls golf tournaments taking place today and tomorrow. Those are in Brookings. So congratulations to Charlotte Piper. Today, your next chance to win comes up tomorrow morning with trivia right here at 1260. We'd mentioned, of course, state A tournaments in Dakota Valley for the girls, B in Brookings, AA in Watertown, boys, B meet in Brookings as well. So good luck to all of our area golfers. Heard about this too, beginning today. It's June today. Free summer lunch program beginning today at the Winter Armory. Here today, served 11:45 to 12:45 at the Winter Armory here today. Tomorrow is election day, and of course, all of our Central South Dakota elections, plenty of them. Find all of that at kwyr.com. We'll talk about some Tripp County polling places, too. Keep that in mind, but you can find it at kwyr.com. With your forecast this morning, brought to you by the Rosebud Exchange in Mission. You know, there really isn't much they don't have at the Rosebud Exchange in Mission. You know that, don't you? High of 79 North Central Nebraska. High of 81 for you today in Central South Dakota. 59 tonight, about 84 expected for you tomorrow as well. Going to turn out to be a decent day today. Warming up out there. Valentine at 57. Pier has 60. Chamberlain at 60. Gregory at 59. Ainsworth 59. 57. Right here at 1260. 836 on your Monday morning.
1: This is Dusty Johnson. South Dakota is a special place. It's where Jacqueline and I raised our kids and where we hope they'll raise theirs. But they need to be able to afford it. While I was working with the president to cut taxes for working families,

0: Larry Roden and John Hanson were raising them. As governor, I'll make sure South Dakota is a special place for our kids to build their future. Paid for by Dusty for Governor.
1: The Winter School District is happy to announce they'll be kicking off their free summer lunch program on Monday, June 1st, and running through Tuesday, June 30th. 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Meals must be eaten at the Armory. Again, the Winter School District will be serving free lunches starting Monday, June 1st through Tuesday, June 30th at the Winter Armory. 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

0: Johnny Harden and Country, 1260 Real Country for South Dakota and Nebraska. We say happy birthday, Alex Pierman of Chamberlain today. Happy birthday, Tiffany Doherty of Cologne today, too. With George Strait, 850, make it 843 on your Monday here at Country, 1260 in the morning. Happy Monday to you.
1: I take off time to time with those crazy friends of mine. 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

George Strait and Country 1260, Real Country for South Dakota and Nebraska on this Monday morning here at 8:46. Happy Monday morning to you. We'd mentioned

0: Arizona Regional Health has their annual community-wide health fair coming up on Friday. That'll be from 7-11, including a complimentary breakfast. Keep that in mind. Folks, should remind you as well that DeSmet CPA, they're right here in Winter on Main Street. 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Box 748 here in Winter as well. I should remind you, it's June 1st. Winter Chicken Dinner switching to their summer hours. They're open every day of the week now from 11 a.m. to 9 p.m. Winter Chicken Dinner open from 11 a.m. to 9 p.m. Happy Monday to you. 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
0: Well, as we look at July corn, down 1 at 445 and 3 quarters. We look at September down 3 quarters at 455, and December down 3 quarters at 474 and a quarter. July, Kansas City, weighed up 6 and 3 quarters, 656. And a half. September up 6 and a quarter, 667 and three quarters. December up 5 and a half at 682 and a half. July soybeans up 2 and a quarter, 1189 and a half. August up 2 and a quarter at 1192 and a half. And September up 3 and a quarter, 1183 and three quarters. Shear morning markets are brought to you by Elevate Agronomics in Winter. Forecast coming up, pretty good looking day. Dwight Yoakam, Travis Tritt on the way too. It's 8:49 on your Monday morning.
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2: From ABC News, I'm Sherry Preston. President Trump continuing to insist he is in no rush to make a deal with Iran on ending the war. Late overnight, he posted on social media that critics should sit back and relax. It'll all work out in the end. ABC's Rachel Scott has more from the White House.
3: This morning, Iranian state media is reporting the country's top officials are reviewing the president's proposals. The country's top negotiator casting doubt on how quickly a deal could come together, reportedly saying, quote, "Do not trust the enemy's words and promises." Complicating negotiations, Iran's insistence that the war end on all fronts, including Israel's massive ground operation in Lebanon. Israel now pushing further into the country than they have in 26 years as they fight Iranian-backed Hezbollah. Capturing Beaufort Castle, nestled on a strategic mountaintop, the Israeli flag now flying above its walls.
2: Heavy traffic leaving southern Beirut today as Israel's Prime Minister Benjamin Netanyahu calls for more strikes on the city. A dozen arrests overnight outside the ICE detention center in Newark, where those inside have been complaining of abhorrent conditions. The center is privately run. As the number of suspected Ebola cases in Central Africa tops 1,000 with more than 280 deaths, those who've been in the region are being closely monitored. ABC's Matt Rivers has more.
4: Americans traveling from the DRC, South Sudan, and Uganda can only enter the U.S. through four airports. Medical student Michael Ruprecht was working in Uganda when the outbreak began.
5: I obviously was really terrified and scared when I heard about it.
4: Michael's flight home to Michigan was rerouted to Dulles International Airport in Virginia for a CDC and DHS mandated screening.
2: Chipmaker NVIDIA has unveiled a new chip that puts AI capabilities directly into laptops.

0: laptops and desktops. CEO Jensen Huang telling a Taiwan conference it's part of NVIDIA's three-year-long collaboration with Microsoft to reinvent the PC for the AI era. This is ABC News.
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0: Another attempt today at finding the miners missing for a week now in a flooded underground cave. ABC's Britt Clinett.
5: This morning, a glimmer of hope for those two miners missing for 13 days. Rescuers reporting hearing knocking signals in the sixth chamber beyond where the original five were found. Teams confirming the sounds are not echoes. It comes after the remarkable rescue of those miners who were trapped for over a week.
0: Maine Senate candidate Graham Platner is fighting back claims about his personal conduct. ABC's Jay O'Brien has more.
6: At a campaign event last night, Platner responding.
7: These people are going to try to make this race about anything but what it's supposed to be about, which is policy. They never want to talk about policy. Amy and I have a very loving and very happy marriage.
6: The candidate's wife reportedly finding the messages in the spring of 2025 before Platner's candidacy and later notifying the campaign out of concern it could hurt Platner's high-stakes race.
0: Platner accusing the outlets that ran the story of not reaching out to him or his wife, but using what a former campaign aide said instead. Second Lady Usha Vance rolling out her annual summer reading challenge for its second year in an effort to enhance childhood literacy and curb some of the summer reading loss that comes during the summer months. The program's aim is for children from kindergarten to eighth grade to read 12 books over the summer. I'm Sherry Preston, ABC News.
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0: And good morning. It is time now for the news brought to you by Grossenberg Implement, your John Deere dealer with locations in South Dakota, Nebraska, and Wyoming. I'm Leslie Schramm. Governor Larry Rodin, in partnership with the South Dakota Department of Veterans Affairs, has officially proclaimed June as Post-Traumatic Stress Injury Awareness Month to recognize the invisible wounds experienced by veterans, service members, first responders, and trauma survivors. The proclamation aims to promote understanding, reduce stigma, and reinforce that healing is possible. By using the term injury instead of disorder, the state highlights that trauma responses are treatable and not a sign of weakness. The SDDVA encourages citizens to wear teal or black ribbons and reach out to those who may be struggling. For support, call or text 988, contact 605-333-6869, or find your county or tribal Veterans Service officer. This is Country 1260 News. Time is 9:06.
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1: Massive Christian burial for 89-year-old Mercedes Pritzkow of Winter, formerly of Lantry, will be held tomorrow at 11 a.m. Mountain Time at the All Saints Parish Catholic Church in Eagle Butte. Burial will follow in the Lantry Cemetery west of Eagle Butte. Visitation will be held tonight from 6 to 7 p.m. Mountain Time, with a rosary beginning at 7 p.m. Graveside services for 73-year-old Dr. David Nielsen of Lead will be held Friday at 11 a.m. at the Winter City Cemetery. Funeral services for 68-year-old Juanita L. World Turner of Fort Thompson will be held at 10 a.m. on Friday at St. Joseph's Catholic Church in Fort Thompson. Burial will be in the Lakeview Cemetery at Fort Thompson. A wake service will be held at 7 p.m. on Wednesday and Thursday at St. Joseph's Catholic Church in Fort Thompson. Memorial services for Linda R. Hantke of Pukwana will be held at a later date. Those are your funeral announcements, brought to you by Dakota Monuments. It is 9:09.
3: 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I'm asking for your vote on June 2nd for Mayor of Gregory. 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
2: 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So if you can, I'll give us all the details.
3: Yeah, you bet. The carnival is going to be in town June 12th through the 14th. It'll be set up on Main Street like always. Friday and Saturday nights, the hours are going to be 6 p.m. to 11 p.m. Sunday, they'll be there 6 p.m. to 10 p.m. And you can find your wristbands at the ticket booth. They're unlimited rides for $30.
2: Very good. So you guys have, I would assume, a lot of events or activities planned around this, right?
3: Yeah, definitely. One thing we know for sure is the Ainsworth Fire Department is going to be having a pulled pork feed. That'll be on June 13th. That's Friday from 5 p.m. to 8 p.m. And they'll also have ice cream, homemade ice cream, being served by the Order of the Eastern Star during that event.
2: Very good. So I know this kind of kickstarts a busy early summer for you guys. What's the schedule look like coming up here?
3: Yeah, so we've got coming up June 24th, we're going to have the Army Band in town for a live concert. That'll be at the East City Park in Ainsworth. So that's pretty exciting. They'll have all their band here to play. And then we also have some events planned for July 4th. You can check out our Facebook page for that. And yeah, it just should be a busy summer. We're also going to be doing some giveaways for carnival wristbands. So you can check our Facebook page for that information as well later.
2: Jesse, anything else you want to mention before we part ways today here?
3: If anyone's interested in becoming a chamber member, we are still accepting memberships for this year. They can visit our website at ainsworthchamber.com for more information on that.
2: Hey, thanks for all the insight, Jesse. We appreciate your time.
3: Yeah, thank you, Chris.
2: That again was Jesse Dillon with the Ainsworth Area Chamber of Commerce.
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1: And trading for corn in July, down 3 1/4 at 443 1/2. September down 2 3/4 at 453. December down 2 3/4 at 472 1/4. Kansas City wheat for July, up 2 3/4 at 652 3/4. September up 2 3/4 at 664 1/4. December up 2 1/4 at 679 1/4. Soybeans in July up 1 1/2 at 11.88 1/4. August up 1 1/2 at 11.91 3/4. September up 3 1/4 at 11.84 1/4. And trading for live cattle in June up 95 at 249.20. August up 160 at 240.65. October up 185 at 232.27. Feeder cattle in August up 325 at 351.67. September up 320 at 348.55. 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For North Central Nebraska, today a slight chance of showers between 11 and 1, partly sunny, a high of 79, north wind at 5 to 10 miles an hour. Tonight, a 30% chance of showers and thunderstorms after 5 a.m., mostly cloudy with a low around 55, east-southeast wind 5 to 10 miles an hour. Tomorrow, a chance of showers and thunderstorms before 10 a.m. Chance of showers and thunderstorms after 1, partly sunny and a high of 83, south wind at 10 to 15 miles an hour. For South Central South Dakota for today, increasing clouds and a high near 81, northwest wind at 8 to 11 miles an hour, becoming east in the afternoon. For tonight, a 30% chance of showers and thunderstorms between 1 a.m. and 4 a.m. Mostly cloudy, low around 59, east wind at 9 to 11 miles an hour. And tomorrow, a slight chance of showers and thunderstorms possible after 10 a.m. Mostly cloudy, gradually becoming sunny, high of 84, south wind at 11 to 16 miles an hour. Currently, Chamberlain has 63 degrees, Piers at 60, Valentine 59, Ainsworth 61 degrees, Gregory at 61 degrees, and here Country 1260, we have 61 degrees. Winter Regional Health is holding their annual community health fair. It will be this Friday from 7 to 11 a.m. They will have their complimentary breakfast along with access to free and discounted health care screenings. Also, the 11th annual Larry Rice Memorial Golf Tournament. It is this Saturday. That's at the Ainsworth Golf Course. It's a two-person scramble with the cost $100 per team and a 9 a.m. shotgun start. If you want to get signed up, give them a call at 402-387-1658. Coming up at the top of the hour, well, coming up next, we've got Ella Langley.
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1: 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Lunch will be served at the event. Speakers include Sean Kelly, SDSU Extension Range Management Field Specialist, and Kaylee Wheeler, SDSU Extension Range Field Specialist. They will be discussing strategic planning during a drought cycle, online tools to help with rangeland planning, setting up a drought plan, and open discussion. 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Again, for more information, contact Jewel Bork at 605-669-2222 or Jennifer Schoen at 605-301-9600. And you can also check out the South Central RC&D Facebook page as well. That workshop begins on Thursday, June 4th, 10 a.m. to 12 noon at the Todd County 4-H building.
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7: So I just heard a broadcast out of Great Falls, and they had the governor of the state, and he'd been all up and down the eastern side of Montana, and he said, "We need rain." It was dry last week when I was there, and very few places on the plains anywhere that they've got. I think northeastern North Dakota had a little rain and maybe just about enough, and there was a pocket somewhere in southwestern Kansas, as I recall it. Don't know what happened, but we got a crop there. And they were the two oddballs. Everybody else is just crying.
8: I haven't done it as long as some people, but this is the driest and the thinnest wheat crop I've seen north to south. Usually we always have a hiccup in our run, you know, somewhere,
7: yeah,
8: you know, some,
7: right.
8: whether it be hailstorm, obviously droughts is always a big factor, but usually it's just kind of contained to one state, you know, or one area. But this year, it's our whole run is dressed. So, it's one for the ages, I think.
7: Now, where was it? You're from Oklahoma originally?
8: Moreland area.
7: Mutual.
8: Yep.
7: Okay.
8: Couple towns.
7: Actually, I was wrong about never being to Oklahoma. I have been down there. Before the bomber hit, I was to Oklahoma City, Tuttle. Brother-in-law was working at Brahms.
8: Yeah, oh yeah. Yeah, that's one thing we missed in North Dakota. We
7: miss our Broncos. Yes.

0: They do miss their Brahms. They have all their own dairies and stuff, so I mean they're vertically integrated. So yeah,
1: Yeah.
0: they only go where their trucks can get there and back in a day.
1: After Alva, where do you go?
0: We go to St. Francis, Kansas.
2: Dylan Debach with Debach Harvesting. That's it for today's report. Thanks again for listening and may God bless. I'm Brian Hale.
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10: Good morning, this is Pat Durkin with Prairie Traders and Fort Pierre with a mid-morning commodity futures update. At the Mercantile this morning, June cattle at 248.85, up 60. August at 240.35, up 130. October's at 232.07, up 165. Dece is up 167 at 231.32. In the feeders, August feeders at 351.72, up 330. September's up 317 at 348.52. June hogs down 2 cents at 95.82. July hogs up 70 cents at par 20. August at 98.25 down a dime. And October's are down 50 cents at 84.82. Grain markets generally mixed to lower here. We got July corn down 3 and a quarter, 443 and a half. Deece corn down 2 and 3 quarters at 472 and a quarter. In the beans in July up 3 quarters of a cent at 11.87 and a quarter. In the product market, the July meals at $326.40, down $3.40 a ton. In the wheat, July Chicago wheat's up 4.5 at $6.15. Kansas City, July wheat's up 4.5 at $6.54 and a quarter. And the Minneapolis wheat in July is trading at $6.59 and a half, down 4.25. In the financial markets this morning, June bond at 112.07, went down 16 30 seconds for the day. The dollar's higher. The June dollar index is at 98.26, up 40 points. Precious metal markets are lower. We got June gold at $4,459.80. That's down $113. And July silver's down $1.12 at $74.75. July crude, $94.16, up $9.79. Over in the sugar market, we got July sugar at $14.57, up 51. Cotton market's up 87 in December at 80.46. July coffee down 425 at 261.35. Our toll-free number for Pierce 1-800-658-2232. Thanks for listening. Have a great day. In today's ever-changing world with politics, weather, and free trade becoming center stage, now more than ever, it becomes more important and necessary to become vigilant on how the producer can protect the equity in his farming and ranching operations.

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2: 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That's the Inspire Women's Luncheon on Thursday, June 18th from 11 a.m. to 1 p.m. at St. Mary's Hall in Winter.
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2: From ABC News, I'm Sherry Preston. Heading into week 14 of the U.S.-Israel war against Iran, the U.S. military and the Iranians exchanging fire around the Strait of Hormuz. ABC's Tom Sophie Burridge is in the region.
3: This is a pattern. We've seen these types of exchanges on a number of occasions between the Iranians and the U.S. military in and around that area while the Strait of Hormuz remains closed. Whether it's the Iranians targeting cargo vessels, which might try and basically breach its blockade on that critical waterway, or whether it's the U.S. going after cargo vessels, which it says we're trying to breach the U.S. blockade on Iranian ports.
2: Iran also saying Israel has repeatedly violated terms of the ceasefire by continuing to strike in Lebanon. Israel warning civilians more strikes in southern Beirut will be happening, so they should be evacuating. Oil prices rising again with this latest setback. A couple of legal setbacks for President

0: Trump, including a federal judge, in essence agreeing to reopen his lawsuit against the IRS and the setting up of that anti-weaponization fund as a part of its settlement. Here's ABC's Rachel Scott.
1: A judge ruling that not a single dollar could be handed out until further legal deliberations over whether or not this is in fact legal. Then just hours later, the president suffered yet another setback. A judge in a different jurisdiction ruling that neither the president nor his hand-picked board had the authority to rename the Kennedy Center. That judge now giving the Trump administration 14 days to take down the president's name from that building, insisting Congress gave this Kennedy Center its name and only Congress can remove it.
0: Rescue workers and divers in Laos believe they have heard knocking from the cave where two miners are still believed to be trapped. Five other miners were rescued from that cave over the weekend. Serena Williams making it official. She is returning to professional tennis nearly 4 years after she retired. She's now 44. The Dow is down 218 points. 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
0: A new list of invasive species and a contest to get rid of them.
3: Specifically, quagga, zebra, and golden mussels that have found their way into lakes, ponds, and public water systems in Kern County, north of Los Angeles.
4: The threat is real.
3: Sam Blue is with a local water storage district whose equipment has been inundated with golden mussels.
4: These mussels build upon each other in layers. A single female can produce over 1 million eggs annually.
3: The Federal Bureau of Reclamation is offering a $500,000 prize for the best idea to knock out the golden mussel. Jim Ryan, ABC News.
0: The driver of that bus that plowed into several cars stopped for construction on I-95 in Virginia last week has been charged with involuntary manslaughter. Five people were killed in the crash, including a mother, father, and their two children who were headed to a family wedding in South Carolina. Let's give some respect to the lowly pigeon. The little birds have something that amounts to compasses in their livers, researchers say. Here's ABC's Wayne Cabot.
5: Studies of pigeon migration show that they have an internal compass. German scientists finding a magnetic-like material in their liver that aligns with the Earth's magnetic field. University of Bonn researcher Christian Kurtz.
6: Our study also contains evidence all these macrophages in the liver are connected to nerves. They all go to the brain.
5: Wild species migrate seasonally up to 1,200 miles. The common city pigeon just kind of hangs around within a mile or two. Wayne Cabot, ABC News.
0: I'm Sherry Preston, ABC News.
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0: And good morning. It is 10:05. 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Burke Livestock Auction will hold a regular cattle sale. It is beginning today. Way up started at 9:30. Baby calves get started at noon. Winter Regional Health will host their annual Community Health Fair this Friday from 7 to 11 a.m. Marketing Director Chelsea Luce previews.
1: Yeah, so it's going to be the first Friday of June. We're going to start at 7 a.m. and run until 11. And we're going to have many of the same things that we've had in the past. You know, we'll have the full

0: lab screening that we'll have for $80. So that's a reduced rate for you there. And then we're also going to have some free blood pressure screenings and a pulmonary function test that'll be free as well. It's a fun community event. We'll have several vendors from in area as well as out of area that'll be presenting about their different health related businesses. And we'll also have a complimentary breakfast. We always do a little bit of a silent auction, raise a little money there. That money goes to our foundation. So be sure to take part in the silent auction as well.
1: And that again was Chelsea Luce, Marketing Director at Winter Regional Health. This is Country 1260 News. Time is 10:06.
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1: Massive Christian burial for 89-year-old Mercedes Pritzkow of Winter, formerly of Lantry, will be held tomorrow at 11 a.m. Mountain Time at the All Saints Parish Catholic Church in Eagle Butte. Burial will follow in the Lantry Cemetery west of Eagle Butte. Visitation will be held tonight from 6 to 7 p.m. Mountain Time, with a rosary beginning at 7 p.m. Graveside services for 73-year-old Dr. David Nielsen of Lead will be held Friday at 11 a.m. at the Winter City Cemetery. Funeral services for 68-year-old Juanita L. World Turner of Fort Thompson will be held at 10 a.m. on Friday at St. Joseph's Catholic Church in Fort Thompson. Burial will be in the Lakeview Cemetery at Fort Thompson. A wake service will be held at 7 p.m. on Wednesday and Thursday at St. Joseph's Catholic Church in Fort Thompson. Memorial services for Linda R. Hantke of Pukwana will be held at a later date. Those are your funeral announcements, brought to you by Katie Bugs Boutique in Winter. It is 10:09.
4: Hi, I'm Mike Novotny, and I'm asking your vote for District 3 Tripp County Commissioner. 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I believe in listening to concerns, treating people with respect, and working together to find solutions that benefit all of Tripp County. 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
5: 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They'll be serving a free lunch Monday through Thursday, 11:45 a.m. to 12:45 p.m. at the Winter Armory. 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Meals must be eaten at the Armory. Again, the Winter School District will be serving free lunches starting Monday, June 1st through Tuesday, June 30th at the Winter Armory. For information, please call 842-8101 or 842-8106.
6: Good morning, everyone. Scott Kirsch here at Plot Livestock. Just letting you know what's going on here. Going to get started right at 1 o'clock. We do have some big feeder pigs weighing 100 pounds. Supposed to have 4 head of bred bred sows coming. Got some sows and boars. We do have about 40 head of butchers, so we'll be selling all that stuff. Then we'll be

0: the goats. Got a good run of kid goats, lots of nannies and billies. We do have some bottle lambs. We got some sheep families. We got 20 head of Dorper bred ewes. Lots and lots of these feeder lambs, fat lambs, killer ewes, grass ewes, you name it. We got it here. Then about 4 o'clock, we'll be on the Everything Plus sale. We got some laying hens, got some baby ducks, got some rabbits, some guineas, lots of different things there. Horses, we got exposed alpaca, we got mini black bull, longhorn pears, Dexter pears, mini Hereford cows and bulls, baby donkeys, several donkeys, lots and lots and lots of these riding horses, got some mini mares exposed, lots of loose horses, so got a big day going here at Platt Livestock. And then Wednesday, be back here at 9 o'clock, got a big run of these way-up cows and bulls, 12 o'clock, we're sure going to show you 1,000-plus head of these baby and started calves, got some feeder cattle coming, have some black pears around, we'll have something for everyone again here at Platt Livestock. So call 1-800-337-2655, hope see you in Platt. Thank you.
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3: Joining us now on behalf of South Dakota Specialty Producers Association is Peggy Martin. Peggy, I understand you guys have an event coming up here on June 10th, so if you can, I'll give us all the details.
4: Yeah, so South Dakota Specialty Producers has a tour, and we've kind of lumped some topics together and calling it the Master Year-Round Specialty Crop Production. And then also we're doing utilizing some poultry tractors from one of our producers. And that's going to be from 8:30, and we're going to load in Kadoka, and then we're going to jump on the bus and go down to Martin to Excess Farms, and then we'll come back up and go to England Ranch to watch how they do their free-range chickens, and also pull around their chicken tractors for their birds that they butcher and then sell. And then we'll come up to Cedar Creek Gardens. And a variety of topics here. We're going to cover a lot of the early season low tunnels. We've put them over cantaloupe, potatoes. We already have tomatoes that are set on. We're going to do some post-harvest demonstration of things that just make your life a little bit easier. Just a variety of topics. And again, hearing directly from the producers who have learned how to do it the hard way so you don't have to.
3: Now, how is produce looking here so far in the first few months? I guess I should say we're at the halfway point of almost 2026, but how is produce looking here for you guys?
4: You know, we at Cedar Creek Gardens are set. We're just, the only thing we don't have planted yet is winter squash. Credibles down there at Excess Farms are, they have that deep winter greenhouse, so that's going to be exciting to see because they also have, you know, citrus trees in it. And so it's, you know, they grow year-round down there. We're about 11 months out of the year here at Cedar Creek. So, again, a lot of different ways that you can, you know, extend your season will be on display. You know, if you're a homesteader and you've always wanted to know a little bit more about butchering your own chickens or even raising, you know, your own chickens for egg layers, lots of interesting topics. And learning from the producers, I think, is the best way to do it because, like I said, we've all learned it from the hard way.
3: Peggy, is there anything else that people need to know here before we part ways today?
4: Yeah, so we also have another couple additional tours. We have one on July 15th, which is our second tour, and that one's going to focus on strategic production systems and season extension. That'll run down through the some of the Hutterite colonies. We also have another one on July 20th, and that will be up in the northeast corner through that Miller-Frankfort-Clark area. And that'll be on resilient farms technology and lots of regenerative practices. You know, a wide range of topics that we're going to cover in these three tours. Again, if you want to see, you know, not, I wouldn't say how it's done by the professionals, but the ones that do it every day, day in and day out, and try to make a little money at it, it'd be a good opportunity to jump on these tours.
3: Hey, thanks for all the information and the insight, Peggy. We really appreciate your time.
4: All righty. Thank you.
3: That again was Peggy Martin with us with the South Dakota Specialty Producers Association.
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0: 6.
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1: 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The Gregory County Historical Museum in Dallas will be open June 7th and June 21st from 1 to 3 p.m. The Gregory County Historical Society will meet Wednesday, June 10th at 7 p.m. at the Burke Civic Center Community Room. Wear & Wear's Thrift Store at 610 Main Street in Gregory will have a weekly special beginning tomorrow through Friday. 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Call 402-376-1771 if you have any questions. A pair of reading glasses were found on Memorial Day Monday at the cemetery following the memorial ceremony. The glasses were lying on a concrete ledge outside of the cemetery directory on the northeast side of the directory. Call 719-325-9078 to claim the glasses. The Winter American Legion ladies are collecting belt buckles for participants in the Special Olympics Rodeo in Rapid City in August. Buckles may be dropped off at First Fidelity Bank in Winter, the Legion Club in Winter, on Wednesdays at 3 p.m., or you can also contact Liz Farley at 605-380-0329. We'll have more of mailbag items right after this.
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1: 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Homemade ice

0: 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Immaculate Conception Parish in Winter Bingo Night will be held Saturday, June 13th. Free Will Meal will begin at 6 p.m. Bingo starts at 7. 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It is 10:33, and that is it for the mailbag for today. 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

0: Country 1260. That is Cody Johnson and Dance Her Home. 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
0: Trading for corn in July, down 3 3/4 at 443. September, down 3.5 at 452 1/4. December, down 3 at 472. Kansas City wheat for July, up half at 650 1/4. September, unchanged at 661 1/2. December, up 1/4 at 677 1/4. Soybeans in July, down 3.5 at 1183 1/4. August, down 2 3/4 at 1187 1/2. September, down 1 at 1180. And trading for live cattle in June, up 117 at 249.45. August, up 207 at 241.12. October, up 250 at 232.92. Feeder cattle in August, up 497 at 353.32. September, up 480 at 350.15. October, up 460 at 346.62. Lean hogs in June, down 60 at 95.25. July, up 27 at 99.77. August, down 82. At 97.52. 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For North Central Nebraska, today a slight chance of showers between 11 and 1. Partly sunny and a high of 79, north wind 5 to 10 miles an hour. Tonight a 30% chance of showers and thunderstorms after 5 a.m. Mostly cloudy, low around 55, east-southeast wind at 5 to 10 miles an hour. Tomorrow, a chance of showers and thunderstorms before 10 a.m. Chance of showers and thunderstorms after 1. Partly sunny with a high near 83. For South Central South Dakota, for today, increasing clouds and a high of 81. Northwest wind at 8 to 11 miles an hour. Tonight, a 30% chance of showers and thunderstorms between 1 and 4 a.m. Mostly cloudy, a low around 59. East wind at 9 to 11 miles an hour. Tomorrow, a slight chance of showers and thunderstorms possible after 10 a.m. Mostly cloudy, gradually becoming sunny with a high near 84. Currently, Chamberlain has 67 degrees, Pierce 65, Valentine 63, Ainsworth 65 degrees, Gregory is 65 degrees, and here at Country 1260, we have 65 degrees. Lunch today at the Winter Bakery and Deli. They've got goulash, corn, cookie, and a drink. You can also get a deli sandwich, chips, cookie, and a drink in their coffee today. It is Swiss Almond Mocha. 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

0: submit resumes to Jonah, that is Jonah, J-O-N-A-H, at gwtc.net. You can mail them to P.O. Box 748 in Winter or stop by at 418 South Main Street in Winter. And American Island Days, that is taking place this Saturday at the American Creek Campground in Chamberlain. Lots of events happening, including the Mighty Mo Car Show from noon to 3. Other events, they've got a cornhole tournament that will start at noon, duck races at 1:30. They've got live music by Todd Kiefer from 3 to 5. A poker run will happen from 6 to 9. All day events going on at the American Creek Campground. Coming up at the top of the hour, we're going to hear from Jade Schuyler.
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4: 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The Word of God from Genesis chapter 1, verses 1 through 3. In the beginning, God created the heavens and the earth. Now, the earth was formless and empty. Darkness was over the surface of the deep, and the Spirit of God was hovering over the waters. And God said, "Let there be light," and there was light. Before anything existed, God was already there. He did not emerge from the darkness. He spoke into it. With nothing but his powerful word, he brought everything into being. These opening words of the Bible remind us that creation is not random or accidental. It is intentional, ordered, and purposeful because it comes from God Himself. And already here, at the very beginning, we see the mystery and beauty of the Trinity. The Father is the Creator, the one who wills and designs. The Spirit of God is hovering over the waters, present and active, sustaining and preparing. And the Son is the one through whom all things are made. Father, Son, and Holy Spirit, together, bring light into darkness. That matters more than it might seem at first. The same triune God who created light out of darkness is the one who speaks into the darkness of our lives. There are times when life feels formless and empty, when sin, guilt, or uncertainty leave us without direction or hope. Left to ourselves, we cannot create light. We cannot fix what is broken. But God still speaks. Just as surely as He said, "Let there be light," He has spoken again to us in His Word. In Jesus, the living Word, God steps into our darkness. He brings forgiveness where there is guilt, life where there is death, and clarity where there is confusion. The Spirit continues to hover, working through the Word to create faith in hearts that were once empty. So when your world feels chaotic or empty, remember where everything began, not with darkness, but with God, and where

0: God speaks, light always follows. Lord God, thank you for putting me into this world you have created. Continue to bless me with the promises of your holy word. Amen. 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
2: Joining us one final time for the track season is Winter Track and Field Coach Jade Schuyler. No surprise whatsoever, Coach. You guys had the Class A discus gold medalist, state champ Jackson Day back on Saturday, throwing at 176.04. And don't want to leave out Legend Benedict finishing third overall. Let's start right there and just a phenomenal season, ending it with a bang on Saturday, Coach.
3: Yeah. No, anytime you can go into a state meet and come away with state champion and a third place, not only, in the meet, but in the same event, and a gold medal, the best throw, best time, whatever it is, that's the gold, the gold medal. They get that out of all classes, whether it's AA, A, or B, if you run the fastest time or throw the furthest, they give a gold medal, which means you had the best performance in all the classes. So anytime you can walk away with not only a state championship, but that gold medal, it's quite an accomplishment. Winter very seldom has that happen, or, any town. When you're considering the AAs, or, they have quite a few athletes to choose from, and it's usually the AA athlete that usually gets that. So when Jackson can come away with that, that's quite an accomplishment. And then you have one of our other athletes that gets third in state and wasn't that far behind second. So, for Legend, it was quite an accomplishment as well.
2: You were able to check out a lot of events over the weekend. It's remarkable to see what Sioux Falls Christian continues to do on a year-to-year basis. What'd you make of the weekend as a whole just for South Dakota State track?
3: Coach Carlson, who's coached track for, forever, I guess you could say, I've asked him year after year, you see records getting broke year after year, and you go, what is the human body capable of? You don't know how fast can they get, because you think, okay, well, that's fast, but then all of a sudden the next year they break the record, and gets faster and then faster. And so at what point can you stop breaking records? I don't know what the answer to that, but it's something else when you can break 15, 20 records every year after year at the state meet or Howard Wood or whatever meet we're at, in Sioux Falls there, where the best competition is. It's amazing. Yeah, it's fun to watch, and it's quite a sight when these athletes, young athletes, high school kids, can go out there and perform like that, and continue to get faster and throw further. It's something to see.
2: We talk about it every year. It's hard to replace kids each and every year. Some senior classes are bigger than others. And what's the cabinet look like next year for winter track and field coming back?
3: We lose four. We lose Kylie Sox and Livy Otis for our girls, and then we lose Derek Feninga and Matthew Calhoun for our boys. But we were pretty young this year, other than those four. And we have a strong contingency of some sophomores that'll keep moving up. Jackson's a sophomore, so he'll be with us for another cup. A junior, so he'll be with us next year. Legend, he's a sophomore, and then basically our 4x4 boys team that qualified, they were all basically sophomores. And then we have a pretty good group of sophomore girls plus eighth grade girls. We moved up towards the very end to get them some experience. So hopefully we can build, with some of these young kids and we didn't have a whole lot of numbers this year, in the high school age, other than some of these sophomores, juniors. We were really, really light on numbers on juniors other than a few throwers. But, on the track wise, we had a lot of sophomores, a few freshmen, and it looks like our eighth grade numbers will be good. So, losing the seniors will, with leadership-wise, will hurt a little bit. But I think the numbers in that sophomore class will help pull us through. They qualified to stay with that 4x4 team, where I think they took off, 18 seconds from the beginning of the year to the end. They were kind of hungry and wanting it. So, I think by the time they're seniors, they'll be making some serious noise in that 4x4 and some other relays.
2: Jade, thanks for joining us all spring. Greatly appreciate your time, Coach.
3: Appreciate it, Chris.
2: That again was Jade Schuyler, Winter Track and Field Coach.
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6: 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Can't believe summer is here. Something to start the program from Zach Dean from Valentine. Where do bad rainbows go?
7: Well, I didn't know there were bad rainbows. That's a whole nother issue.
6: They go to prism. It's a light sentence, but it gives them time to reflect.
7: Really clever.
6: That is. Okay. Yeah. Here's something else for you to think about that Zach sent to us. Tablets were replaced by scrolls. Scrolls were replaced by books.

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1: That's right.
0: Interesting. Anyway, so
1: Some
0: thanks for
1: great
0: tuning
1: play
0: in.
1: on
0: Yeah,
1: words.
0: great thing to start off today on the Good Stuff program. And you can discover the hidden gems of the Sandhills. 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
1: And I've got a piece by Bill Gates coming up, so stay right where you are. In the meantime, I'm going to tell you about Tri-State Livestock News. 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Now, why would you want to subscribe? Well, as Dave Price of Valentine, Nebraska quotes, this is the best rodeo, most reliable rodeo information source that he's found. So that's just one accolade about Tri-State Livestock News. Make sure you check them out. It's tsln.com.
0: So I'm interested to see what you found from Bill Gates.
1: Bill Gates recently gave a speech at a high school about 11 things they did not and will not learn in high school. He talks about feel good, politically correct teachings, creating a generation of kids with no concept of reality, and how this concept set them up for failure in the real world. These are the rules that he delivered that day. Rule one, life is not fair. Get used to it. Get over it. Move on. Rule two, the world doesn't care about your self-esteem. The world will expect you to accomplish something before you feel good about yourself. Rule number three, you will not make $60,000 a year right out of high school. You won't be vice president with a car phone until you earn both. Now, that shows it was a while ago.
0: It's been a few years ago.
1: Yeah, with the car phone. If you think your teacher is tough, wait till you get a boss. Rule five, flipping burgers is not beneath your dignity. Your grandparents had a different word for burger flipping. They called it opportunity. If you mess up, it's not your parents' fault, so don't whine about your mistakes. Learn from them. Before you were born, your parents weren't as boring as they are now. They got that way from paying your bills, cleaning your clothes, and listening to you talk about how cool you thought you were. So before you save the rainforest from the parasites of your parents' generation, try delousing the closet in your own room.
0: Ooh.
1: Yeah, pretty specific, pretty head on. Rule eight, your school may have done away with winners and losers, but life has not. In some schools, they have abolished failing grades, and they'll give you as many times as you want to get the right answer. This doesn't bear the slightest resemblance to anything in real life. Rule nine, life is not divided into semesters. You don't get summers off, and very few employers are interested in helping you find yourself. Their theory, do that on your own time. Rule 10, television is not real life. In real life, people actually have to leave the coffee shop and go to jobs. And the 11th rule, be nice to nerds. Chances are you're going to end up working for one. You suppose that was a little revenge, too.
0: Might have been a little bit there.
1: Oh, if you can read, thank a teacher. If you can read in English, thank a soldier. And for life and everything else you have, thank God.
0: Well, that was pretty interesting from Bill Gates, and maybe we all learned a little something there, I guess.
1: Indeed. Hey, I've also got, before we run out of time here, if men really ruled the world, I've got some more of those. On Groundhog Day, if you saw your shadow, you'd get the day off to go drinking.
0: There you go.
1: Mother's Day, too.
0: Oh, that's a bonus.
1: Yeah. St. Patrick's Day, however, would remain exactly the same, but it would be celebrated every month.
0: Have a St. Patrick's Day of the Month Day.
1: That's right. These are just some of the things if men really ruled the world. A little touch of humor.
0: Thanks for sending these things to us at kimhburge@gmail.com so we can share them with everybody else here on The Good Stuff.
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0: morning. Everyone, Scott Kirscher of Plot Livestock. Just letting you know what's going on here. I'm going to get started right at 1 o'clock. We do have some big feeder pigs weighing 100 pounds. We'll set 4 head of bred sows coming. Got some sows and boars. We do have about 40 head of butchers, so we'll be selling all that stuff. Then we'll be on the goats. Got a good run of kids, goats, lots of nannies and billies. We do have some bottle lambs. We got some sheep families. We got 20 head of Dorper bred ewes. Lots and lots of these feeder lambs, fat lambs, killer ewes, grass ewes, you name it. We got it here. Then about 4 o'clock, we'll be on everything plus sale. We got some laying hens, got some baby ducks, got some rabbits, some guineas, lots of different things there. Horses, we got an exposed alpaca, we got mini black bull, longhorn pairs, Dexter pairs, mini Hereford cows and bulls, baby donkeys, several donkeys, lots of these riding horses, mini mares exposed, lots of loose horses. So got a big day going here at Plot Livestock. And then Wednesday, be back here at 9 o'clock, got a big run of these way up cows and bulls. 12 o'clock, we're sure going to show you 1,000 plus head of these baby and started calves. Got some feeder cattle coming, have some black pairs around. We'll have something for everyone again here at Plot Livestock. So call 1-800-337-2655. Hope, see you in Plot. Thank you.
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5: Joining us now is Justin Jelinek on behalf of the Street Bandits Car Club, who had their big car show and cruise night that took place on Saturday in Gregory. Justin, if you can, just give us a recap on how the night went for you guys.
6: The weather was kind of iffy and stuff, but we still went for it. We had 27 registered cars that showed up. There was actually more that showed up, but some just didn't register. Had a good turnout, nice weather. Couldn't ask for a better evening. Gave away door prizes. One of the big prizes was an electric grill that was sponsored by Rosebud Electric. Chris Reinhardt won that. We also had door prizes that were given out. It was a good turnout for the show and stuff, and the cruise night was fun. I want to thank the Hilltop Movie Theater, the Hip Movie Theater, the Day Spring Coffee Spa, the Bowling Alley, and all the other area businesses on Main Street that were open for this event. The cruise night went all the way from Crotters clear out to the highway and stuff, so all the businesses benefited from it.
5: I know this is far from the only thing you guys do with the Street Bandits Car Club, Justin. What's up next for you guys?
6: We'll be probably most likely doing another cruise night. We're going to try to decide on when to do that and where at. And then we're also going to be having a 4th of July car show coming up and many other options of things to do, different car shows and stuff. I know we're going to be discussing a 4-H car show for the 4-H kids in Burke, but that's going to be a little later date.
5: Hey, Justin, thanks for always keeping us in the know. We appreciate your time, sir.
6: All righty. Thank you. Bye.
5: That, again, was Justin Jelinek with us with the Street Bandits Car Club.
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Country 1260. That is George Strait and Amarillo. Hey, we're saying happy anniversary to Brian and Sharon Nas in Winter today. 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

0: quarters. September down 3.75 at 4.52. December down 3.5 at 4.71.5. Kansas City wheat for July up 1 at 6.50.75. September up half at 6.62.25. December up a quarter at 6.77.25. Soybeans in July down 3.25 at 11.83.5. August down 2.75 at 11.87.5. September down 3/4 at 11.80.25. And trading for live cattle in June up 87 at 249.12. August up 135 at 240.42. October up 167 at 232.17. Feeder cattle in August up 377 at 352.20. September up 367 at 349.02. October up 347 at 345.50. Lean hogs in June down 60 at 95.25. July up 52 at $1.02. August down 57 at 97.77. 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
0: And good morning. It is 11:29 and time now for Country 1260 News highlights. Highlights are being brought to you by Winter Regional Health, professional care with a personal touch. I'm Leslie Schramm. Coming up on the 1205 News today, the South Dakota Department of Education has posted annual reports providing school districts' performance on improving the educational outcomes of students with disabilities. A total of 129 high school junior and senior boys participated as delegates in the 83rd annual session of the American Legion Boys State of South Dakota. The program was held May 25th through the 29th on the campus of Northern State University in Aberdeen. This is Country 1260 News Highlights. Time is 11:30.
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0: Massive Christian burial for 89-year-old Mercedes Pritzkow of Winter, formerly of Lantry, will be held tomorrow at 11 a.m. Mountain Time at the All Saints Parish Catholic Church in Eagle Butte. Burial will follow in the Lantry Cemetery west of Eagle Butte. Visitation will be held tonight from 6 to 7 p.m. Mountain Time with a rosary beginning

0: at 7 p.m. Graveside services for 73-year-old Dr. David Nielsen of Lead will be held Friday at 11 a.m. at the Winter City Cemetery. Funeral services for 68-year-old Juanita L. World Turner of Fort Thompson will be held at 10 a.m. on Friday at St. Joseph's Catholic Church in Fort Thompson. Burial will be in the Lakeview Cemetery at Fort Thompson. A wake service will be held at 7 p.m. on Wednesday and Thursday at St. Joseph's Catholic Church in Fort Thompson. Memorial services for Linda R. Hantke of Pukwana will be held at a later date. Those are your funeral announcements brought to you by Gregory Drug. 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For North Central Nebraska, today is light chance of showers between 11 and 1, partly sunny, high near 79, north wind at 5 to 10 miles an hour. Tonight, a 30% chance of showers and thunderstorms, mostly cloudy with a low around 55, east-southeast wind at 5 to 10 miles an hour. Tomorrow, a chance of showers and thunderstorms before 10, with a chance of showers and thunderstorms after 1, partly sunny and a high near 83, south wind at 10 to 15 miles an hour. For South Central South Dakota, today increasing clouds and a high near 81, northwest wind 8 to 11 miles an hour. Tonight, a 30% chance of showers and thunderstorms, mostly cloudy, low around 59, east wind 9 to 11 miles an hour. Tomorrow, a slight chance of showers, thunderstorms possible after 10 a.m., mostly cloudy, gradually becoming sunny and a high near 84, south wind at 11 to 16 miles an hour. Currently, Chamberlain has 69 degrees, Pier 66, Valentine 64, Ainsworth 67 degrees, Gregory 67 degrees, and here at Country 1260, we have 67 degrees. Plan to attend a Managing and Planning for Drought on Rangelands workshop this Thursday from 10 a.m. to noon. It will be at the Todd County 4-H building. They will have lunch provided. Speakers include Sean Kelly, SDSU Extension, Range Management Field Specialist, and Kaylee Wheeler, SDSU Extension, Range Field Specialist. And the 6th Annual Kevin Gracer Memorial Golf Tournament, that will happen this Saturday at the Gregory Golf Course. Shotgun start at 10 a.m. It is a two-person scramble. Cost is $150 per team, and they will have a meal included after the tournament. If you want to get signed up, call 830-4565 or 840-6245. It is 11:35, and time now for Word from His Word.
1: A Word from His Word brought to you by Christ Lutheran Church in Winter. And if you'd like more information about Christ Lutheran Church, go to pastorhar730@gmail.com or their Facebook page. Now here's Pastor Har.
2: The word of the Lord from Joel chapter 2. And it shall come to pass afterward that I will pour out my spirit on all flesh. Your sons and your daughters shall prophesy. Your old men shall dream dreams, and your young men shall see visions. Even on the male and female servants in those days, I will pour out my spirit. Luke records how at Pentecost the disciples were all together in one place, and how the rushing wind brought tongues of fire to rest on each of the apostles. It's a remarkable outpouring, and one that we celebrate annually, 50 days after Easter Sunday. The words of Joel find their focal point and fulfillment in the Acts account. True, the Spirit was given in the Old Testament and accompanied the anointing of oil for priests, prophets, kings. But in Acts, we have something that blows the lid off of previous outpourings. The office of apostles is ordained and consecrated by God, not for their own sakes, but for ours. The church is the beneficiary of such promises fulfilled in holy baptism. Baptism is where the Spirit's coming.

0: is known for certain. Baptism in the name of God, the Father, the Son, and the Holy Spirit works saving faith and forgives sins. And the church is given pastors to carry out this important work. They stand in the stead and by the command of Christ as spokesmen, as stewards of the mysteries of God. And the blessing of Pentecost spills over beyond what the Old Testament people envisioned. Sons and daughters share alike the blessing of baptismal renewal. Young and old, male and female, even to servants in the New Testament Christian household, all have this outpouring, such that the whole body of the church is sanctified and uplifted for service. You don't have to have a certain coveted last name, a lavish bank account, or drive a Lamborghini to qualify. Consider this when you ponder Pentecost. I believe that I cannot, by my own reason or strength, believe in Jesus Christ my Lord or come to him. But the Holy Spirit has called me by the gospel, enlightened me with his gifts, sanctified and kept me in the true faith. And since it's God's doing and not yours, why concern yourself with who's the Spirit-filled ones and who's not? The Spirit of God is quite capable of blowing where he wills without your help. It's not up to you to catch the Spirit. He'll no doubt take hold of you in baptism's waters. Simply rejoice that what Joel prophesies has come about, at least in part, among us today. Thanks be to God.
1: 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And if you'd like more information about Christ Lutheran Church, go to pastorhar730@gmail.com or like their Facebook page.
2: 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I'm Brian Hale, sitting in for the late Howard Hale, as we continue his legacy of speaking with cattlemen and women from around the globe.
3: 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Had a chance to catch up with Wyoming producer Sean Booth. How'd you get started in the livestock business, Sean?
4: Oh my goodness, I got started as a young boy. We're here in Veteran, Wyoming. I was born and raised right on the ranch where the sale barn is. And Dad was an avid performance breeder and kept all the performance records and would submit them to the American Angus Association. And so this was in the mid-60s. And so, you know, I'm 5-6 years old. When I'm 9, I buy my first bred heifer out of Montana, a Rito bred female. And that was my first cow. Then, of course, I was of age to be able to show them. I had a lot of Angus heifers in my 4-H project, and it branched basically off of Dad's breeding program. He later became an ABS rep for years. I think he was an American Breeder Service rep for over 40 years. So we used some of their breeding. So the cow herd has gone up and down. We went heavy into a donor program and flushing these cows, the very top females. And in fact, had a dispersal in 2008, and we sold all the cows, and at that time we had retained over 600 embryos.
3: 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Do it right now before something else comes up. That's going to do it for today's program. Thanks again for listening and may God bless. I'm Brian Hale.
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1: Hey, this is Pastor Justin from the Winter First Baptist Church and the Ministerial Association. 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Pray for godly leadership from our president, governors, and others. On the local level, pray for our mayor, city council members, and the county commissioners. Pray that they would be encouraged in their decisions they have to make. Thank and praise God for the individual sacrifices and pressure they have to work through. Thank you for praying.
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2: From ABC News, I'm Michelle Franzen. Another snag between the U.S. and Iran to end the war and reopen the Strait of Hormuz. Iranian media signaling they're cutting off talks for now due to Israel's continued strikes in Lebanon, calling it a violation of the ceasefire agreement. ABC's Tom Suvi-Burich has more.
3: This is coming from Tasnim. That is a news agency affiliated with Iran's Islamic Revolutionary Guard Corps, the military in Iran, effectively, a very powerful force. They have their tentacles right through the Iranian state, so it is significant that they're putting this messaging out. Does it mean that talks have completely collapsed? I don't think we can quite say that right now. I think it definitely reflects the fact that Iran believes that it has cards to play in these negotiations.
2: In Maine, there's new trouble for Graham Plattner, the Democratic Senate candidate. He's fighting new claims about his personal conduct. The Wall Street Journal and New York Times reporting Plattner's wife, Amy Gertner, disclosed to his campaign that her husband reportedly exchanged sexually explicit messages with as many as a dozen women. ABC's Jay O'Brien has reaction.
4: At a campaign event last night, Plattner responding.
5: These people are going to try to make this race about anything but what it's supposed to be about, which is policy. They never want to talk about policy. Amy and I have a very loving and very happy marriage.
4: The candidate's wife reportedly finding the messages in the spring of 2025 before Plattner's candidacy and later notifying the campaign out of concern it could hurt Plattner's high-stakes race.
2: Brazil says it's monitoring two people for potential Ebola symptoms, and so far they have not tested positive. The Ebola outbreak, health officials say that there are no suspected or confirmed Ebola cases outside Central Africa. Anthropic announcing it has

0: confidentially filed an S-1 with the SEC, taking the first step to become a publicly traded company and beating OpenAI in its filing. That move puts details about Anthropic's finances under private preview for now. 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
0: A new survey showing the state of remote work and the impact it's having on recent graduates.
3: The New York Fed now says the unemployment rate among recent college graduates in remotable industries like software development is up marginally since the pandemic, about 1%. Meanwhile, for people over the age of 29, industries, the jobless rate is actually down slightly. Experts say that indicates employers may be more reluctant to hire younger generations for jobs that can be done remotely. In non-remotable industries like nursing, there's no notable difference between age groups. Mike Dubusky, ABC News.
0: In New England, residents still rattled over that boom created by a meteor this weekend, with most chunks of that fireball sinking in the Atlantic.
4: Doorbell cameras from Montreal to Delaware capture the sound as a space rock about 3 feet across entered the Earth's atmosphere at an estimated 75,000 miles per hour and exploded. The meteor also left a radar signature. And NASA, using those images along with witness accounts, has determined that fragments of the rock lie at the bottom of Cape Cod Bay, north of Hyannis, Massachusetts. Jim Ryan, ABC News.
0: In Hawaii, the Kilauea volcano erupting once again. Lava flows have raised the alert in the region. The U.S. Geological Survey says the plume from the latest eruption reaches 24,000 feet above sea level. I'm Michelle Franzen, ABC News.
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And good afternoon. It is 12:05. Time now for Country 1260 News. South Dakota News is being brought to you by Capital City Ford Lincoln Toyota in Pierre. I'm Leslie Schramm. A total of 129 high school junior and senior boys participated as delegates in the 83rd annual session of the American Legion Boys State of South Dakota. The program was held May 25th through the 29th on the campus of Northern State University in Aberdeen. Delegates conducted their general election for state officers on Thursday, May 28th. Results were announced following lunch by Boys State Director Doug Harris. Colton Raymond of Heathen, a rising senior at Ethan High School, was elected governor. Patrick Quayle of Volga, a student at Sioux Valley High School, was elected lieutenant governor. Two delegates were selected to represent South Dakota at the American Legion Boys Nation program in Washington, D.C. this July. Luke Swanson of Aberdeen and Owen Kopfman of Mitchell. Named as alternate delegates were Matthew Flanagan of Rapid City and Colton Raymond of Ethan. Micah Zastro of Redfield was named the 2026 recipient of the Samsung American Legion Scholarship. His application has been forwarded to the National American Legion Selection Committee, which will award 10 $10,000 scholarships to national finalists. Other state

0: statewide election results include Attorney General Lucas Kahn of Rapid City, Secretary of State Hunter Werner of Spearfish, State Auditor Henry Van Scharl of Huron, State Treasurer Shahid Shaikh of Sioux Falls, Commissioner of School and Public Lands Samuel Barnett of Sioux Falls. Elected to the Public Utilities Commission were Tihaj Mahesh and David Cook, both of Sioux Falls, and Derek Bogart of Redfield. In non-political elections, four justices were chosen to serve on the Boise State Supreme Court: Gavin Kroll of Bath, James Wheeler of Huron, Mason Muhlenberg of Aberdeen, and Orville Randazzo of Sioux Falls. Lee Decker of Rapid City was elected Chief Justice. Connor Johnson of Spearfish was selected as Speaker of the House of Representatives, while Alan Hendrickson of Rapid City was selected President pro tempore. Party leadership positions were also filled. Charles Ashton of Rapid City was selected as Nationalist Party Chairman, with Mason Muhlenberg of Aberdeen serving as the Nationalist Party keynote speaker. The Federalist Party elected Matthew Flanagan of Rapid City as chairman and Hunter Werner of Spearfish as keynote speaker. Ashton was also recognized as outstanding speaker. Tehash Mahesh of Sioux Falls received the Outstanding Boise State Citizen Award. Finn Bartlett of Brookings was honored with the Spirit of Boise State Award, recognizing the delegate who best exemplifies the program's purpose. Preston Meyer of Coleman was named Outstanding Journalist. The South Dakota Department of Education has posted annual reports providing school districts' performance on improving the educational outcomes of students with disabilities. These reports address the federal requirements under Part B of the Individuals with Disabilities Education Act. The data used is from the 2024-25 school year. State departments publish these reports annually, including a state performance plan, which evaluates the implementation of IDEA and provides and progress in improving outcomes for students with disabilities. The Winter School District is holding their annual summer lunch program through the end of June. Laura Root tells us all about it.
1: This is actually our sixth summer that we have been running the program, Monday through Thursday. It's going to be held at the National Guard Armory again. It will be from 11:45 to 12:45, and it is sit-down meals again. No to-go or anything. The kids have to sit there and eat it. And the time seems to work out good with our summer rec program. Kids can pop over, eat, and then head to the pool. Any kids 18 and under eat free. There's no paperwork, no questions, no cost. They just show up, and their meal's ready.
0: That again was Laura Root with the Winter School District. The Platte Area Chamber of Commerce will hold their annual citywide rummage sales June 5th and 6th. Brittany Veering with the Chamber tells us more.
2: Yes, we have the Platte citywide rummages Friday, June 5th and Saturday, June 6th. We, of course, have some suggested times for those, but people are sure welcome to run them from whatever time frames they would like. But if you are looking to get your rummage seasoning still moving through the month of June, come snag some goodies. And, you know, if once you're done with that, you can always check out Main Street and hit up the pool, whatever sounds great.
0: That again was Brittany Veering with the Platte Area Chamber of Commerce. American Legion Bikers will be making a stop in Gregory June 7th. Wyatt Reese with the Sons of the Gregory Legion tells us what they have planned.
3: Yeah, June 7th in Gregory, the American Legion riders, they're part of the American Legion family. They're coming through Gregory. They're going to stop for the night at the Gregory Legion. What they're doing is they're raising money for the American Legion Foundation in South Dakota. All that money that they raise goes towards all the South Dakota veterans. The money stays in South Dakota. We're going to have a little program the night. I think they're going to be in Gregory about 6 o'clock. They're going to eat at the Legion, have a little program, and then present donations and anything that comes around to help out the veterans.
0: That again was Wyatt Reese. Winter Regional Health will host their annual community health fair this Friday from 7 to 11 a.m. Marketing Director Chelsea Luce previews.
4: Yeah, so it's going to be the first Friday of June. We're going to start at 7 a.m. and run until 11. And we're going to have many of the same things that we've had in the past. You know, we'll have the full lab screening that we'll have for $80. So that's a reduced rate for you there. And then we're also going to have some free blood pressure screenings and a pulmonary function test that'll be free as well. It's a fun community event. We'll have several vendors from in area as well as out of area.

0: that'll be presenting about their different health-related businesses, and we'll also have a complimentary breakfast. We always do a little bit of a silent auction, raise a little money there. That money goes to our foundation, so be sure to take part in the silent auction as well.
1: That again was Chelsea Luce, Marketing Director at Winter Regional Health. This is Country 1260 News. Time is 12:12. More on your local news is on the way.
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3: The Cologne Fire Department held their annual chicken severback on Saturday at the Cologne Fire Hall. Fire Chief Glenn Seely recaps.
4: Pretty good. We really had a nice crowd. People started coming about 5:15, so it was great. People come in and they, you know, just enjoyed the meal and their each other's company. It was really good. Took in a little over $10,000, and there'd still be a few donations come in the mail. People can't make it for whatever reason, and we appreciate everything that people have done for us. And also, I want to shout out to the people that just stuck around and helped us pick up. That was wonderful. That really saved us a lot of time, and we were able to be out of there by before 9:30.
3: That again was Cologne Fire Chief Glenn Seely. There was a great turnout back on Saturday for the Dana Kanabe Memorial Pool Tournament that took place at the Silver Dollar Bar in Chamberlain. Angie Zeman tells us all about it.
5: The day and night was full of fond laughter and some great pool players. My gosh, it was amazing. We usually do a men's and a women's division. We do a men's A and B. We kind of sort out the best we can as far as how good they are. And a single women's division, which they really like. And it's a great turnout. A division, he's a phenomenal player. We got Levi Martin. He's in our A division. B division, we got Michael Engel. He did a phenomenal. That went down to the wire. And in our women's division, we had Kelly Pazur as our reigning champion in our women's division. Usually, you don't have to sign up early. You just kind of show up the day. I'll have like flyers and everything that people just kind of know. It's our sixth annual, and we always have a really good turnout. A lot of local pool players turning out, Mitchell, Pierre, Miller, Wagner. I mean, they come from all over here in South Dakota, and they really love it. I just want to give a big shout out to everybody that attended and made such a great day, an even better day. It was just phenomenal. My help here, they do such a great job for me, and I just want to do a big thank you to them and everybody that just showed up and just came and had a great time.
3: That again was Angie Zeman with the Silver Dollar in Chamberlain. The Street Bandits Car Club held a cruise night back on Saturday in Gregory. Justin Jelinek reflects.
6: The weather was kind of iffy and stuff, but we still went for it. We had 27 registered cars that showed up. There was actually more that showed up, but some just didn't register. Had a good turnout, nice weather. Couldn't ask for a better evening. Gave away door prizes. One of the big prizes was an electric grill that was sponsored by Rosebud Electric. Chris Reinhardt won that. We also had door prizes that were given out. It was a good turnout for the show and stuff, and the cruise night was fun. I want to thank the Hilltop Movie Theater, the Hip Movie Theater, the Day Spring Coffee Spa, the Bowling Alley, and all the other area businesses on Main Street that were open for this event. The cruise night went all the way from Crotters clear out to the highway and stuff, so all the businesses benefited from it.
3: That again was Justin Jelinek. A fun night will take place on Main Street in Cologne the night of July the 2nd. Kathy Harbonic previews.
7: We're really excited. After Christmas in Cologne, we had a meeting. We got together and we said, hey, let's plan this out. Let's not, you know, Gregory has their celebration. Witten has theirs. Let's not go on theirs. Let's concentrate on a Thursday night. That's when we have our, you know, our Legion Auxiliary State night, long time. So we're going to go with Stars and Stripes and Small Town Night Thursday nights in Cologne on July 2nd. We're really excited. We're going to have a cornhole tournament. That's going to be sponsored by the FFA. There's going to be Freedom Franks and Burgers on Main. Of course, the Legion Auxiliary will be serving their steak night along with some specials that night. An All-American Car Show that will have everybody can be entered that. Cars, bikes, trikes, motorcycles, whatever. No entry fee. We'll have a little bit of history going on at the Vets Hall. Skate Town's going to be open.

0: till 8 o'clock. And at 8:30, we're going to have a centennial parade and cruise night. And that's open to anybody that would like to be in it, any type of participants. Ice cream social from 8 to 9 at the Sportsman's Lodge. And then we hope, weather permitting and we get some moisture, that we're going to have fireworks under the stars at 10 o'clock. And in addition to that, we're going to have a raffle. We're going to have some T-shirts made up. There's going to be a yard decorating contest. All of these things you can find more details on our Facebook page. And we're just super excited about this, and we hope everybody can come out and celebrate the semi-quincentennial.
1: That again was Kathy Harbonic. Immaculate Conception Parish in Winter will be hosting a bingo night on Saturday, June the 13th. Kelly Osmond gives us the details.
2: Yes, we're super excited. Everybody is welcome. We're going to open doors. Well, church is at 5 that night, and then we're going to have a free will offering meal. We're going to have a cookout style hamburgers, chips, coleslaw, and some desserts. And then we'll be selling bingo cards. It's $5 a card, so the more people that come and play, the more that the pot will be. And then bingo officially starts at 7. We're going to do 10 rounds. There's one winner every round, and it's a cash payout, so I think it should be really fun. And then halfway through, there's going to be some different themed baskets, like summer theme, movie theme, and you can buy raffle tickets for those, and we're going to raffle those off after 5 games of bingo and then play the last 5 games. It's open to the public. Anybody who wants to come is welcome. Yeah, we invite your friends, invite your family, and it'll be, like I said, the bigger payout, the more people that come to play.
1: That again was Kelly Osmond. For KWIR News, I'm Chris Dowski.
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4: 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It will be a two-person scramble, and the cost is $100 per team with a 9 a.m. shotgun start. 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The Bassett Rock County Chamber Golf Tournament will happen this Friday at the Bassett Country Club, and that is a 10 a.m. shotgun start. It is a four-person scramble format. 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It is 12:21. 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
1: Massive Christian burial for 89-year-old Mercedes Pritzkow of Winter, formerly of Lantry, will be held tomorrow at 11 a.m. Mountain Time at the All Saints Parish Catholic Church in Eagle Butte. Burial will follow in the Lantry Cemetery west of Eagle Butte. Visitation will be held tonight from 6 to 7 p.m. Mountain Time, with a rosary beginning at 7 p.m. Graveside services for 73-year-old Dr. David Nielsen of Lead will be held Friday at 11 a.m. at the Winter City Cemetery. Funeral services for 68-year-old Juanita L. World Turner of Fort Thompson will be held at 10 a.m. on Friday at St. Joseph's Catholic Church in Fort Thompson. Burial will be in the Lakeview Cemetery at Fort Thompson. A wake service will be held at 7 p.m. on Wednesday and Thursday at St. Joseph's Catholic Church in Fort Thompson. Memorial services for Linda R. Hantke of Pukwana will be held at a later date. Those are your funeral announcements brought to you by Mount Smith Funeral Home in Platte. Farm Digest News is on the way.
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0: 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For North Central Nebraska, today a slight chance of showers between 11 and 1. Partly sunny and a high of 79, north wind 5 to 10 miles an hour. Tonight, a 30% chance of showers and thunderstorms after 5 a.m. Mostly cloudy, low around 55, east-southeast wind at 5 to 10 miles an hour. Tomorrow, a chance of showers and thunderstorms before 10 a.m. Chance of showers and thunderstorms after 1, partly sunny with a high near 83. For South Central South Dakota, for today, increasing clouds and a high near 81. Northwest wind at 8 to 11 miles an hour, becoming east in the afternoon. Tonight, a 30% chance of showers and thunderstorms. Mostly cloudy, low around 59. East wind at 9 to 11 miles an hour. Tomorrow, a slight chance of showers and thunderstorms possible after 10 a.m. Mostly cloudy, gradually becoming sunny with a high near 84. South wind at 11 to 16 miles an hour. Currently, Chamberlain has 72 degrees, Pierce 70, Valentine 67, Ainsworth 69, Gregory at 69 degrees, and here at Country 1260, we have 70 degrees. The lunch special and dinner special at Huckleberry's in Winter. They've got French dip sandwich with your choice of a side. You can also order off their menu, and they will be open until 8 o'clock tonight serving that special. Burke Livestock Auction will hold a regular cattle sale on Monday, June 8th, way up sell at 9:30. And then on June 13th, they'll have a special feeder, cattle, pear, and bread sale. And the Chamberlain Pool, they are open for the season each day of the week from 1 to 5 p.m. and then again from 6 to 8 p.m. It is 12:32 and time now for Farm Digest News, brought to you by Sandhill Equipment in Bassett. Trading for corn in July, down 6 at 440 and 3 quarters. September, down 5 and 3 quarters at 450. December, down 5 and a quarter at 469 and 3 quarters. Kansas City wheat for July, down 4 and a half at 645 and a quarter. September, down 4 and 3 quarters at 656 and 3 quarters. December, down 4 and a quarter at 672 and 3 quarters. Soybeans in July, down 7 and a half at 1179 and a quarter. August, down 6 and 3 quarters at 1183 and a half. September, down 4 and a half at 1176 and a half. We'll take a look at those livestock futures right after this.
1: Sandhill Equipment.

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1: 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I'm Mark Dorenkamp with Managing for Profit on Brownfield, a content partnership with Corteva Agriscience. As planting winds down across the U.S., Corteva market development specialist Jeff Moon says it's not too early to start thinking about how to combat in-season pests. He tells Brownfield soybean aphids can have a devastating impact on yield, but there are products to help control the insect. More after this.
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1: Agriscience market development specialist Jeff Moon says it's never too early to start thinking about crop pests.
4: It's always critical to get in a good pattern of scouting. And so when you're out there scouting for weeds or looking for diseases, add insects to that list too, particularly if you've had some troubles in the past or you know that you've got some fields that maybe butt up to some areas where there's some buckthorn where aphids like to overwinter and then they start moving into fields from there. So those are some things to kind of keep in mind early in the season. And then as the season drags on, you know, we probably get more into July when people are a little more keen on soybean aphids. You know, then you can start looking for some physical aspects there in the plant. Curled leaves, some of that sticky honeydew, you know, that sticks to your legs as you're walking through the field. Some stunted growth, you know, people might even be using some drones to do some scouting for them. And so if they see anything unusual from that drone footage, they can get out there in the field and take a closer look.
1: He tells Brownfield soybean aphids pose a serious threat to yield if left unchecked.
4: They can move in and they're piercing and sucking insects. And so they kind of take a lot of moisture away from those soybean plants. They make them suffer. And then on top of that, if we have some difficult weather conditions, some dry, droughty conditions, that can just exacerbate the situation. And so soybean aphids can be really tough on yield. And so it's important to stay on top of that. You know, we sell some products that can help handle that. Products like Ridgeback that have a couple of different modes of action. And so we can attack those soybean aphids. We can keep them in check. We can control them both by ingestion and by contact. And so it's really nice having a product that's going to take care of the insects that are there through those activities and then also provide some residual control as well. And then, you know, if there's other insects that show up, things like Japanese beetles or spider mites, if they happen to show up later in the season, Ridgeback will have some activity on those insects as well. So it's a nice broad spectrum insecticide to have at your disposal.
1: Visit with your local Corteva retailer to learn more.
4: And then if you want to look at something yourself online, you can go to corteva.com.us and you can find all sorts of information available on Ridgeback insecticide that we discussed today.
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1: 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Folks at the recent Animal Agriculture Alliance Stakeholder Summit heard stories of mink farm incursions with very different outcomes. Chalice Hobbs, the executive director of the Fur Commission USA, says the first occurred in 2020 in Ohio.
2: In the middle of the night, a big group of activists entered the farm. They released over 40,000 animals, of which 90% died within 48 hours from thirst, starvation, and predation. There was so many carcasses on the road near this farm that the sheriff's department had to call the snow plows from the county to come in and scrape off the carcasses so cars could drive by.
1: Hobbs tells of a Pennsylvania farmer who lost thousands of mink in a 2023 attack. No one was caught, so he installed security cameras. A year later, says Hobbs, he gets a late night call from the security monitor.
2: So he calls the police, he runs out to the farm, and he sees a Subaru Crosstrek leaving his farm, and he tries to like block him in, and they smash into the farmer and then like flee the scene. Then the cops a few miles down the road actually pick up Subaru Crosstrek and find the two attackers.
1: The two were charged and a trial is pending. That's Farm to Fork. I'm Daryl Anderson.
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4: And trading for live cattle in June, up 80 at 249.05, August up 157 at 240.62, October up 175 at 232.17. Feeder cattle in August up 335 at 351.65. September up 337 at 348.72. October up 335 at 345.37. Lean hogs in June down 67 at 95.17. July up 50 at a dollar. And August down 70 at 97.65. 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Coming up at 12:50, we'll have a check on sports. But first, we've got Toby Keith. Stays in Mexico as we say happy birthday to Tiffany Doherty in Cologne.

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1: Hey, happy Monday, sports fans. The South Dakota State High School track and field meet wrapped up on Saturday at Howard Field in Sioux Falls. Lincoln Cranick and Kimball Whitelake, he won the boys' Class B 400 in a time of 49.45. Cranick also set a new record in the boys' Class B 200, winning that in 21.89. Gregory's Pierce Stugel placed 8th in that event. Winners Jackson Day was the state champion in the boys' Class A discus throw, and he was also the gold medalist. He had the longest throw in all three classes with a throw of 176.04. Winners Legend Benedict placed 3rd with a throw of 161.10. Lyman's Cole Kiefer, he placed 5th overall in the boys' Class B 110 hurdles. Lyman's Brooke Montgomery, she was runner-up in the girls' Class B 100 hurdles. Brianna Askey of Jones County placed 6th overall in the girls' Class B 100 hurdles. Brecken Pistolko was 8th for Burke. The boys' Class B 100, that was won by Kyle Hedick at Ipswich. Lincoln Cranick and Kimball Whitelake was runner-up. Gregory finished runner-up to Freeman in boys' Class B 4x2 relay. Ellie Maddox of Sioux Falls Christian won the girls' Class A mile. Grace Phillips of Chamberlain placed 7th. Luke Mentelli of Mitchell Christian won the boys' Class B mile. White River's Elijah Hawkins placed 4th. Del Rapids St. Mary's won the boys' Class B 4x1 relay. Gregory finished 3rd. Jolie Flatt and Nicole Manegan won the girls' Class B 400. Brianna Askey of Jones County was runner-up, while Brecken Pistolka of Burke was 7th. Payson O'Neill of Bennett County won the girls' Class B 300 hurdles, while Gregory's Asia Vanderwerp was 4th. Maddox Rissey of Bennett County won the boys' Class B 300 hurdles. Gregory's Colt Kaiser was 5th. Reagan O'Neill of Bennett County won the girls' Class B 200. Jones County's Brianna Askey was runner-up. Lyman's Brooke Montgomery was 4th in the event, while Brecken Pistolka of Burke placed 5th. Harley Harris of Bennett County won the girls' Class B triple jump. Sioux Falls Christian won the boys' A team title. Lincoln won the boys' double A team title. Phillip won the boys' Class B team title. Sioux Falls Christian won the girls' A team title. Stevens won the double A girls' team title. Bennett County won the girls' Class B team title. We were talking to winter track and field coach Jade Schuyler yesterday, and he talked about Jackson Day's sensational day back on Saturday in the discus.
2: Yeah, I know anytime you can go into a state meet and come away with state champion and a third place, not only, you know, in the meet, but in the same event, and a gold medal, you know, the best throw, best time, whatever it is, that's the gold, you know, the gold medal. They get that out of all classes, whether it's double A or B, if you run the fastest time or throw the furthest, and they give a gold medal, which means you had the best performance in all the classes. So anytime you can walk away with not only a state championship, but that gold medal, it's quite an accomplishment. You know, winner seldom has that happen. Or, you know, any town, when you're considering the double A's, or, you know, they have quite a few athletes to choose from, and it's usually the double A athlete that usually gets that. So when Jackson can come away with that, that's quite an accomplishment. And then you have one of our other athletes that gets 3rd in state and wasn't that far behind 2nd. So, for a legend, it was quite an accomplishment as well.
1: That again was winter track and field coach Jade Schuyler. Well, we mentioned the Gregory boys 4x2 relay team came right down to the wire against Freeman. Freeman won that event. Gregory is runner-up. Here's Gregory coach Kurt Stuckel with his takeaways.
3: We knew it was coming down to us and Freeman and another team there that we just knew that throughout the season, you could just see teams were just competitive in that. And we ran a good time, beat our school record on that in that race. But nothing happened.

0: out. But we actually ran it better in the prelim, and we knew we could do that. But second place is not a bad place against the competition we're running against. It's just that we really wanted ourselves on that podium. But, you know, like I said, we beat a school record. Nothing to hang our heads about. It just didn't fall our way that day.
1: That again was Gregory Track and Field Coach Kurt Stuckel. Golf on Saturday at the Early Bird Tournament at the Winter Country Club. The team of Riley Sargent and Carson Keyser are victorious as they shot a 64. At the Battle of the Business Golf Tournament Saturday in Burke, the Sodak Dietitian LLC team, consisting of Val and Tyler Van Meter, they were victorious shooting a 68. At the Valentine Fire Department Golf Tournament Saturday at Frederick Peak, Team Crawford were victorious as they shot a 60. The Chamberlain Track and Field team has some nice moments back at State on Saturday. Coach Renee Rowland talks about the weekend as a whole.
2: We had a lot of good performances, including some personal records and things like that. And I guess we can, we'll start with Grace Phillips. She placed in all four of her events in the 800. She was fourth and ran a 216, which is a personal best. And closing in on our record, in the 1600, she got seventh. In the 32, she got sixth. And she was part of the 4x8 that got fourth place and set a new PR for that, too. And Grace is just a freshman, so there's lots to come for her. Piper Powell as well medaled, and she got seventh in the discus. And she's a sophomore.
1: That again was Chamberlain Track and Field Coach Renee Rowland. State golf going on. The girls' state meets going on today and tomorrow at Dakota Valley. State B-Boys and Girls Golf going on in Brookings. State AA Girls Golf going on in Watertown. Junior Teener Baseball tonight, we got Winter at Chamberlain. Youth Softball tonight, Lyman's at Winter Purple. Clearfield's at Gregory. Winter Gray and Winter Gold will be at Burke. White Sox will play at the Twins tonight. First pitch is at 6:40. We don't remind you, folks, the Frontier Motors Open Golf Tournament is coming up on Saturday, June 20th at the Winter Country Club. 10:30 a.m. shotgun start. It is a two-man scramble, and it's a big fundraiser for the course. To get signed up, call 842-0686. 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
5: BC News, I'm Michelle Franzen. An appellate court has weighed in on a key case centering on transgender military members. ABC's Stephen Portnoy has details.
6: By a 2-1 vote, the DC-based appeals court panel ruled in favor of transgender service members, with the majority opinion finding Defense Secretary Pete Hegseth's transgender ban to be arbitrary and based on animus. But the decision does not grant relief to transgender people who hope to enlist, and it does not extend beyond the named plaintiffs in the case. Appeals Court Judge Justin Walker, a Trump appointee, dissented, saying questions of military readiness should not be decided by courts.
5: Iran says it's pulling back on talks with the U.S., accusing Israel of violating the ceasefire agreement with escalating strikes in Lebanon against Hezbollah. Iran also vowing to intensify the blockade at the Strait of Hormuz. In a new social media post, President Trump announcing that he spoke with Israel's prime minister and a separate call with Hezbollah mediators. Both agreeing, he says, that all will stop shooting. The president wrote that Israel will not attack them and they will not attack Israel. ABC's Tom Sufi Burridge has more from Jerusalem.
7: Israel has not only invaded southern Lebanon, occupied a large swathe of territory there. Its troops are pushing further to the north on the ground. And now these evacuation orders in the southern suburbs of Beirut. The statement from Israeli Prime Minister Benjamin Netanyahu, who has said that the IDF will begin striking once again against Hezbollah in Beirut. And look, Hezbollah has been firing back into northern Israel as well.
5: The Ebola outbreak, health officials say, remains centered in Central Africa with no suspected cases beyond those borders. Suspected cases now top 1,000. And severe storms are on the march today across parts of the Mid-South and Plains. It follows volatile storms over the weekend, packed with wind, hail, and reported tornadoes. 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
5: In In Southeast Asia, rain has returned and crews are scrambling to rescue two remaining miners from flooded caves in Laos after being stranded for more than a week. ABC's Britt Clinett is in Hong Kong.
10: A glimmer of hope for those two miners missing for 13 days. Rescuers reporting hearing knocking signals in the sixth chamber beyond where the original five were found. Teams confirming the sounds are not echoed.

0: Those. It comes after the remarkable rescue of those miners who were trapped for over a week.
1: Following the announcement by some music performers that they will not participate in America's 250th birthday celebration in Washington, D.C., the White House now making some changes. ABC's Allison Kosick has more.
2: President Trump is now set to headline the opening ceremony of the Great American State Fair, June 24th. The event, organized by Freedom 250, is scheduled to take place on the National Mall as part of America's 250th anniversary celebrations. But it's facing setbacks, with the majority of musicians slated to perform pulling out. Martina McBride, Bret Michaels, Young MC, and the Commodores were all set to take part, but say they'll no longer perform.
1: Anthropic announcing it's confidentially filed an S-1 with the SEC. SEC, that's taking the first step to become a publicly traded company. I'm Michelle Franzen, ABC News.
3: One of life's greatest mysteries has finally been solved.
4: Who let the dogs out?
5: Spruce!
6: It's Spruce, the weed and grass killer that's safe for use around people, pets, and bees. When used as directed, spray the leaves for visible results in just 1 hour, and dead weeds in just 1 day. You spray, they play. 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
1: 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But we're doing our best to make it feel like it is, playing all this great music for you. 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

0: It's Kenny Chesney, Take Her Home, Real Country. 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Millennials spending $252 for a date. 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
8: 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The first soil health school will be held June 24th and 25th at Dry Creek Farm and Ranch near Caputa, South Dakota. The second soil health school will be held September

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0: Ale Country. Speaking of beer, the beer brewing giant Molson Coors has launched a brand new line of summer travel gear designed to transport beer on the go. Dubbed the Lager Luggage Collection, the five-piece lineup features everything from a bottle-opening luggage tag to a fully insulated rolling suitcase that can hold an entire 24-pack of cans. Molson and cans? 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
2: From ABC News, I'm Michelle Franzen. New tensions between the U.S. and Iran. Iranian media reporting that regime leaders are scaling back talks, accusing Israel of violating the ceasefire deal with Lebanon. The president says he spoke to Israel's prime minister and Hezbollah mediators, and both have agreed not to fight. ABC's Karen Travers says earlier the president says his goal is to ensure Iran won't have a nuclear weapon and is not in a rush to sign any deal.
3: If he really didn't care, if he wanted to go silent on the Iranians at this point, it doesn't seem like he would be scrambling to get the Israeli prime minister on the phone and then touting with great fanfare, as he did in that post, that he got both sides to agree right now to stop the attacks on each other.
2: Today, marking the first day of Pride Month, a federal appeals court in Washington, D.C., issuing a ruling against the Pentagon's ban on transgender service members. ABC's Stephen Portnoy explains and says the ruling is limited to this case.
4: The three-judge appeals court panel ruled 2-1 that Defense Secretary Pete Hegseth's policy is arbitrary and likely violates the constitutional rights of transgender service members. The court limited its ruling to the plaintiffs who sued and said it would not apply to those who hoped to enlist. Trump-appointed Judge Justin Walker dissented, saying questions of military readiness should be left to commanders, not the courts.
2: America's second-largest teachers union now calling for major tech changes in the classroom. The plan is called Devices Down, Eyes Up, Hands On. The proposal includes limited use of screens and restrictions on AI. Randy Weingarten is president of the American Federation of Teachers.
5: Let's actually, in the youngest grades, limit the Chromebooks in schools. Limit AI-facing information in schools, and let's actually substitute it with applied learning, active learning, music, art, projects, and things like that.
2: Union leaders say teachers are seeing student anxiety rise and learning skills suffering during the increased use of tech. You're listening to ABC News.
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2: In Maine, Senate candidate Graham Plattner fighting back on new claims about his personal conduct. The Wall Street Journal and New York Times reporting Plattner's wife disclosed to his campaign her husband reportedly exchanged sexually explicit messages with as many as a dozen women. Here's ABC's Jay O'Brien.
7: Plattner's candidacy has been plagued by a series of controversies, including crude, explicit social media posts he made years ago, which Plattner has since apologized for, saying they were made when he was struggling with PTSD and depression. Also, in a video that his campaign shared with Pod Save America, Plattner is seen dancing at his brother's wedding in 2015, showing him with a chest tattoo resembling a Nazi symbol. Plattner saying he drunkenly got the tattoo in 2007 while on leave with other Marines.
2: In Los Angeles, officials today offering an update to security preps underway for next week's kickoff of the FIFA World Cup.
8: In what law enforcement here is calling one of the largest security operations in Los Angeles history, the focus is broad during World Cup events. On things like drunk driving and fake tickets, but also on terrorism and the threat drones could pose. The FBI's Patrick Grandy says there will be teams looking for drones and forcing them down.
9: There will be a zero tolerance policy that we have in effect, and we will be aggressively pursuing.

0: doing violators of those laws.
1: The sheriff here says he's been assured by the federal government there will be no immigration enforcement at FIFA events by ICE agents. Alex Stone, ABC News, Los Angeles.
2: The first match happening in LA with the U.S. hosting games across the country. Michelle Franzen, ABC News.
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Life's rolling wheels and shifting gears round that Jersey Turnpike. 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Said, sir, you broke the limit in this rusty old truck. I don't know about that accent, son. This

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1: Don't get much funner than Neil McCoy and Wink. 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

0: McManus, the boss. They're saying you have to work 5 days this week. Real country. Shotgun Taylor here to help you deal with that heavy workload. The Statler Brothers' Flowers on the Wall will be in your ears in seconds. Stand by, please.
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tomorrow. 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
0: We are Central South Dakota and Nebraska's news, sports, ag, and real country authority.
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0: Sid Bice with Bice Backhoe Service LLC out of Gregory. So, Sid, here we are. We're fast approaching the official start of summer. So, what are some of the projects keeping you busy here as of late, bud?
1: We've been working on a lot of hydrant replacements, doing some pasture water line, trenching that in, and then your occasional sewer here and there. But it's been keeping us nice and busy, and we're just staying nice and steady, so it's been good.
0: Do you have any advice for people out there in terms of just water and sewers out there, just to avoid any big problems out there?
1: Not really. I guess if you guys are having issues, you guys can just give us a call, and we can get something figured out for you.
0: Yeah, I know you've been busy around the clock, and I do want to remind our listeners out there, it's not just Gregory, South Dakota. You're willing to come pretty much all over South Central South Dakota, right, Sid?
1: Correct, yep.
0: Now, do you guys use a lot of different big, heavy machinery, backhoes? What are all the big different pieces of machinery you use for your business out there?
1: So we have a backhoe, a skid steer, and a trencher. So we can just about get anything you need done with that stuff. So.
0: Now, Sid, do you offer free quotes or anything like that? If people want to inquire, do you do free quotes and all that?
1: Yeah, if you guys need something done, just give us a call, and we'll give you a free quote and get something figured out for you.
0: Sid, what's a good phone number if people want to get a hold of you, man?
1: It is 605-208-6946.
0: Do you ever find yourself having to go out in farms and ranches and help maybe farmers and ranchers out this time of year?
1: Yeah, that's pretty much most of my clientele are farmer ranchers, and you know, I've been putting in a lot of yard hydrants and stuff like that, and cattle waters, and so yeah, that's most of my clientele are definitely the farmer ranchers.
0: Hey, Sid, thanks for joining us, bud. I hope you guys have a great summer coming up here.
1: All right, thank you guys.
0: That again was Sid Bice with us at Bice Backhoe Service LLC out of Gregory.
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9: Good afternoon. This is Pat Durkin with Proprietors of Fort Perry. The afternoon commodity futures closes at the close of the day at the Mercantile. June cattle, 249.

0: 75. August up 155 at 240.60. October's up 190 at 232.32. December's up $2 at 231.70. August futures up 312 at 351.55. September's up 332 at 348.67. June hogs close at 95.02, down 82. July's up 35 cents at 99.85. August down 75 at 97.60. October's down a dollar and a dime at 84.22. Pretty mixed to lower here at the Board of Trade. We got July corn down 2 3/4 at 444. D's corn at 472.5, down 2.5. July beans closed 11.80 3/4, down 6 cents. The July meal closed at 326.50, down $3.30. In the wheat market, we got July Chicago wheat closed today at 608 3/4, down 1 3/4. Kansas City wheat in July was at 647, down 2 3/4. And Minneapolis wheat closed at 652, down 11 3/4. In the financial markets, the June bonds are unchanged at 112.23. The dollar's higher. We're trading the June dollar index at 99.15. That's up 30 points. Metals are lower. June gold, 448.70. That's down $73.50. July silver's down 3 cents at 75.54. July crude up 5.13 at 92.45. July sugar up 39 at 14.45. The cotton market in December closed up 57 at 80.16. And the coffee in July was down $5. It closed at 260.60. Our toll-free number is 1-800-658-2232. 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Have a great day.
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6: Joining us now on the phone lines is Kelly Osmond to talk about the Immaculate Conception Parish Bingo Night coming up here. It'll be Saturday, June 13th here in Winter. Kelly, if you can, give us all the details.
7: Yes, we're super excited. Everybody is welcome. We're going to open doors. Well, church is at 5 that night. And then we're going to have a free will offering meal. We're going to have a cookout style hamburgers, chips, coleslaw, and some desserts. And then we'll be selling bingo tickets. Our bingo cards. It's $5 a card, so the more people that come and play, the more that the pot will be. And then bingo officially starts at 7. We're going to do 10 rounds. There's one winner every round, and it's a cash payout. So I think it should be really fun. And then halfway through, there's going to be some different themed baskets, like summer theme, movie theme, and you can buy raffle tickets for those, and we're going to raffle those off after 5 games of bingo and then play the last 5 games.
6: And just a reminder, like you said, this is open to the public, not just people who attend church there, right?
7: Absolutely. It's open to the public. Anybody who wants to come is welcome. Invite your friends, invite your family, and it'll be, like I said, the bigger payout, the more people that come to play.
6: Kelly, anything else you want to pass along here today?
7: No, I think it'll be fun. Kids are encouraged to come. I don't want people to think they can't bring their kids. We're encouraging people to bring their whole family. And so we're going to try and make it quick, too. I don't know. I think it'd probably only take us about an hour or so, maybe two, to play all our rounds. So it shouldn't be a long night, but it should be fun.
6: Hey, Kelly, thanks for your time. Hope you guys have a lot of fun coming up here.
7: Thank you. We will.
6: That, again, was Kelly Osmond with us.
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0: 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Call 842-0686 to get signed up.
3: Joining us now on the phone lines is Judge Jessup to talk about a big event coming up at the Greater Lyman Foundation in the Presho City Park. Judge, I understand you guys have a Music in the Park event here for June 11th, so if you can, I'll give us all the details, sir.
4: So we kind of, the Greater Lyman Foundation has tagged along with the City of Presho Chamber, and they always have Music in the Park, and we went together with them, and we're doing we call it a donor appreciation event. So instead of the chamber picking the music or the group, we did it this year, and we're having John Mogan and Mogan's Heroes come and play on Thursday, June 11th.
3: Very cool. So is this something you guys plan on doing annually or maybe more frequently? How did all this come together?
4: The Greater Lyman Foundation started in 06, 07, and we kind of got to a point where we had enough donations that we had a donor appreciation event. And we did it, you know, annually in the spring. And the last couple years, we didn't do anything during COVID. And the last couple years, we just haven't done anything because there's a lot of events going on in the spring and it was hard to get around. And we've got a donor that's coming forth to give us a pretty big donation. So this was a reason to kind of ramp up and do it again.
3: Very cool, Judge. Is there anything else that people need to know? Are you guys selling tickets? What's the cost?
4: Just show up. It's a free event. Mogan's Heroes will be there, and there will be some local talent that will get up and sing with Mogan's Heroes as well.
3: I think we've covered just about everything, Judge. Anything else you want to pass along today?
4: No, everybody's welcome.
3: Hey, Judge, thanks for joining us. Hope you guys have a great time on the 11th here.
4: All right. Thank you much. You have a good day.
3: That, again, was Judge Jessup with us with the Greater Lyman Foundation.
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0: Hey folks, a little reminder, if there is something that you need but you're not able to get to the Rosebud Exchange in Mission today, call them at 856-2072. 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
3: And good afternoon, everyone. 316. Well, north central Nebraska, seeing a little bit of rainfall that's crept into western Cherry County here this afternoon. Looking at a chance on the overnight, too. 55, decent chance for you, north central Nebraska. Slight chance for you Tuesday, sunny and breezy, 83. On your Tuesday, and then 55 on Tuesday night. Wednesday, a high of about 83 or so for you on your Wednesday. Showers are likely on a Wednesday night, 53, and then Thursday, a slight chance of rain, partly sunny on Thursday with a high of 83. That 40% chance on Thursday night, so there's chances here this week. Cloudy on Thursday night, down to 56. Friday's high at 84 with a slight chance of rain. Sunny on Saturday with a high of 88. Down to 59 on Saturday night. Sunday's high should be around 89. And then Monday's high, 87. North Central Nebraska. We will take a look at your Central South Dakota extended forecast and current conditions. They're on the way next.
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3: Central South Dakota, there is a chance of showers here on the overnight tonight. Maybe the smallest little bit of rain creeping into Bennett County here this afternoon. Far southern Tripp County, 60 on the overnight tonight. Tomorrow's high should be around 84 with some sunshine as well. 61 on Tuesday night. Wednesday's high should be around 84 once again. And then Wednesday night down to 57. Thursday, there is a chance of rain, partly sunny on Thursday with a high of 84. That chance of showers again on Thursday night, cloudy at 59. Friday's high should be around 85. Down to 58 on Friday night. Saturday looking sunny. Saturday's high should be around 89. Sunday's high 91. And Monday's high should be around 89 in central South Dakota. Valentine at 70 this afternoon. Chamberlain at 79. Pier 78. Gregory at 75. Ainsworth 71 at 76. Beautiful day right here at 1260. Your afternoon weather discussion brought to you by Rosebud Concrete. It is 319.
5: 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I'm Brian Hale. 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
7: So I just heard a broadcast out of Great Falls, and they had the governor of the state, and he'd been all up and down the eastern side of Montana, and he said, we need rain. It was dry last week when I was there, and very few places on the plains anywhere that they've got. I think northeastern North Dakota had a little rain and maybe just about enough, and there was a pocket somewhere in southwestern Kansas, as I recall it. Don't know what happened, but we got a crop there, and they were the two oddballs. Everybody else is just crying.
8: I haven't done it as long as some people, but this is the driest and the thinnest wheat crop I've seen north.

0: the south. Usually we always have a hiccup in our run, you know, somewhere, you know, some, you know, whether, you know, whether it be hailstorm, obviously droughts is always a big factor, but usually it's just kind of contained to one state, you know, or one area. But this year it's our whole run is stressed. So, yeah, it's one for the ages, I think.
1: Now, where was it? You're from Oklahoma originally?
0: Moreland area. Mutual. Yep.
1: Okay.
0: Couple towns.
1: Actually, I was wrong about never being to Oklahoma. I have been down there. Before the bomber hit, I was to Oklahoma City, Tuttle. Brother-in-law was working at Brahms.
0: Yeah, oh yeah. Yeah, that's one thing we miss in North Dakota. We do miss our Brahms. They have all their own dairies and stuff, so I mean, they're vertically integrated. So
1: yeah,
0: they only go where their trucks can get there and back in a day.
1: After Alva, where do you go?
0: We go to St. Francis, Kansas.
2: Dylan Debock with Debock Harvesting. That's it for today's report. Thanks again for listening, and may God bless. I'm Brian Hale.
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4: And good afternoon, everyone. It is 3:21 on this Monday. Well, the Winter Livestock Auction going to be holding a special way up in Hayesdale this Friday at 9 a.m., beginning the sale at 9 a.m., hay at noon. They also have a special bred cow heifer pair and hay sale on June 12th. The Pressure Livestock, they got a weigh-up cow sale beginning at 11 a.m. coming up on Thursday as well at the Pressure Livestock Auction. We'll take a look at today's closing numbers next.
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4: 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June lean hogs down 82 at 95.02, July up 35, 99.85, and August down 75, 97.60. July corn down 2¾ at 444, September down 3, 452¾, December down 2½, 472½. July Kansas City wheat down 2¾, 647. September down 3 at 658½. December down 3½, 673½. July soybeans down 6, 1180¾. August down 52 at 1185. And September down 2½, 1178½. 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So, folks, that's your Ag News, by the way, brought to you by Mathis Farm Equipment. So I should remind you, tomorrow in Tripp County, polling places include Clearfield Consolidated at the Clearfield Hall, Cologne Consolidated and Lake Consolidated at the Cologne Fire Hall, Hamel Consolidated at the Hamel Hall, also Ideal Consolidated at the First Presbyterian Church in Ideal, Witten Consolidated at the Witten Community Hall, Winter Southeast 1st, Winter East 2nd, Winter West 2nd, Winter East 3rd, and Winter West 3rd, Lamro Consolidated and Sully Consolidated all vote at the 4-H Center in Winter. Those are your polling places in Tripp County. We'll talk more about Gregory and Brule County coming up. It is 3:24.
6: The soybean industry is helping to expand markets for U.S. pork, beef, and lamb by partnering with the U.S. Meat Export Federation and its market development activities. Exporting U.S. meat utilizes homegrown corn and soybeans, adding value for American farmers while supporting economic activity on the local level. South Dakota soybean farmer Chad Schooley is a director with the U.S. Meat Export Federation. He shares data from a recent U.S. meat

0: Export Study, revealing the 2025 economic impact of pork exports for American soybean farmers.
1: We used almost 100 million bushels of soybeans that was marketed through our pork exports. That's about $1 billion in soybean sales. And if you want to look at it back to South Dakota, that converts to about 5.5 million bushels or $56 million worth of South Dakota soy.
0: These pork exports contributed roughly 10% of the value of a bushel of soybeans in 2025, adding $1.05 to each bushel of $10 soybeans, reports Schooley. In addition, exports of U.S. pork contribute about $65 to each pork carcass.
1: About a third of the pork gets exported, and a lot of that is secondary cuts, and that really helps because we don't use a lot of the secondary cuts here.
0: Schooley notes secondary cuts are the variety meats, such as livers and tongues, with about 9.5 pounds exported from each hog. The soybean checkoff from both South Dakota and the national level enhanced the work of the U.S. Meat Export Federation, helping to fund promotional outreach abroad, enhancing connections with foreign buyers, and supporting nutritional research and livestock feeding trials here at home. Reporting for the South Dakota Soybean Checkoff, I'm Pam Geppert.
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4: 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Folks at the recent Animal Agriculture Alliance Stakeholder Summit heard stories of mink farm incursions with very different outcomes. Chalice Hobbs, the executive director of the Fur Commission USA, says the first occurred in 2020 in Ohio.
6: In the middle of the night, a big group of activists entered the farm. They released over 40,000 animals, of which 90% died within 48 hours from thirst, starvation, and predation. There was so many carcasses on the road near this farm that the sheriff's department had to call the snow plows from the county to come in and scrape off the carcasses so cars could drive by.
4: Hobbs tells of a Pennsylvania farmer who lost thousands of mink in a 2023 attack. No one was caught, so he installed security cameras. A year later, says Hobbs, he gets a late night call from the security monitor.
6: So he calls the police, he runs out to the farm, and he sees a Subaru Crosstrek leaving his farm, and he tries to like block him in, and they smash into the farmer and then like flee the scene. Then the cops a few miles down the road actually pick up Subaru Crosstrek and find the two attackers.
4: The two were charged and a trial is pending. That's Farm to Fork. I'm Daryl Anderson.

0: protecting the soil and learning to allow the soil to release a lot of its own nutrients. And livestock integration, multiple rotations, more diversity in rotations, all of those things are very, very important. And then we have technology with the Summit Gold product lines of biologicals and biostimulants, foliar fertility, and a lot of knowledge base behind that. But really, we're farmer-focused because we are farmers, and we know this program has worked for us for many, many years. We really want to push the concept of return on investment rather than just focusing on more yield, because what we've seen in the ag industry is as we talk about yield and driving yield forth, it usually takes a lot more money to do that. And so pretty soon you're just chasing, you're chasing more and more yield all the time to keep up with the ever-increasing fertility costs, land costs, equipment costs, and so forth. So we focus on healthy soil and then doing things with technology, with the biologicals and biostimulants to help lower the cost of the inputs of additional fertility. And then also by increasing the awareness of putting livestock back on the land or manures back on the land, reducing the amount of applied fertility. All of those things play into it. So it's quite unique. There isn't a lot of suppliers out there that do that. So that's what really makes us different from most of the other folks that are out there. There's a lot of people selling biological products now. It's become very, very popular in the last couple of years. But many of them are selling in mass markets. And a lot of the folks really don't understand the true power of biology. So we're focused on trying to help people understand what we're doing, and we're trying to do it based on return on investment. So it's not a one-and-done type sale. We want to build relationships with our farmers and producers so that we can work with them through time to help them continue to increase and get better results with their soil.
1: Now, Brian, this summit is on the 17th. What time do you guys get started with this summit here?
0: So it starts on the 17th on Wednesday. I believe it's 9 a.m. And so it's kind of a hands-on event. We're going to have a rainfall simulator there. We're going to have a root pit. We're going to have a small cover crop display, God willing, if we get some more rain, that we can get some growth on that. And then we're going to talk about livestock integration. We're going to talk about all the five principles of soil health. We're going to go through those in different stations. And hopefully, too, we'll have some really good speakers there. We've got possibly the NRCS Undersecretary, the chief for the central region, Jimmy Emmons, hopefully coming to talk. And again, I mentioned we have the NRCS rainfall simulator, which is it's really educational. It's really a great tool to demonstrate the importance of all the different aspects of the soil health principles that we talk about. Slake test demonstration and so forth. So, and then my son Nick and I are going to talk about the impacts of grazing cattle on crop ground. And then we're going to kind of focus on the whole system of integrating all those different things. So it's going to be a really interesting event-filled day. We'll have the representatives from Summit Gold there as well to talk about their products and how they are tied into this whole thing. And so, yeah, it's going to be a very, very interesting and informational-filled day.
1: Ryan, we've covered quite a bit. Anything else you want to pass along to our listeners, sir?
0: Well, if there's a website that they can go to, that they just Google search Ideal Soil Solutions, and there they can sign up. It's a free event, and lunch will be provided. So they can click on it. There's a QR code there. They can click on it, and they can register. You don't have to register, but we'd surely like you to, just so we can kind of get some idea of numbers. But come one, come all, it's very informative. Whether you're just a gardener or if you're farming 40,000 acres, it doesn't matter. The soil health principles remain the same. So be a great way to get people there and learn about soil health.
1: Hey, Brian, thanks for joining us. We always appreciate your time, sir.
0: All right. Anytime. Thank you.
1: That again was Brian Jorgensen with Jorgensen Land and Cattle of Ideal.
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4: 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There's one reason

0: to travel and do the things that I've done in the name of Loose Tales, and that is the people that you meet along the way. Last week, I did not get a chance to go to Brush, Colorado. I sure wish I could have been there. The celebration of the life of 88-year-old Ruth Ann Odell. Ruth Ann, you know, so many people tell you what they've accomplished. So many people are quick to use the verbal to make a statement. Ruth Ann was not that way. Ruth Ann led by example, and quite frankly, by reading her obituary, there was a lot more that she had done that I realized before I met her some 28 years ago that we all knew that she was the rock behind not only Jim and their sons and daughters, but so many endeavors in the cattle business, from Brush Livestock Commission to Superior Livestock Auction. And I'll never forget the day that Jim Odell called me and asked if I ever go through Brush, if I'd be willing to stop and just say hi. And I did. And through the years, became such a close friend and comrade of Jim. And it was always Ruth Ann right there. Never saying much to me. Jim maybe has a different perception, but she led by example. We need to celebrate the lives of those that just quietly go about doing God's work. And that was a driving force in her and the Odell family, the dearest of friends. And Ruth Ann Odell, while she'll be missed by those closest to her, we all know the impact that her life has made. These are just the people that I know about in the past 25 years. I can't speak to her teaching physical education at Colorado State, or all the people through civic groups and community groups and church and cattlemen's organizations that she had an impact on. Jim Odell, I will always say, is one of the greatest Americans I've ever had the opportunity to spend time with. Just want to share my condolences, thoughts, and prayers. We all know that Ruth Ann is in the place that she really needs to be. Before I close up, I want to remind you that Certified Piedmontese, I just feel like, you know, it'll be a good day to just roll out without an ad. But when the promotion is of beef, Ruth Ann's going to want you to know about the most tender beef you can find, Certified Piedmontese. In fact, Ruth Ann wants you to know beef is a vital part of all healthy living. Loose Tales, be gentle, stay firm.
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0: flamethrower burgers, yes, topped with jalapeno bacon and Dairy Queen's flamethrower sauce. 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
1: 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I'm Pam Geppert. Drought will shape grazing plans across much of South Dakota this year. And the sooner ranchers make management decisions, the more options they'll have. 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
2: First thing is just, you know, being honest and taking a honest, hard look at your pasture and forage resources. 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

0: Alaska. Happy anniversary, Brian and Sharon Nas, on this Monday. Beautiful day, 76 degrees here in Tripp County with Riley Green at 1260.
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0: Mornings at Country 1260, Real Country for South Dakota and Nebraska. We head toward 4 o'clock on this Monday. Dinner special tonight at Huckleberry's in Winter. A French dip sandwich with choice of one side or order off their great menu too. Huckleberry's, yes, East Highway 44 in Winter. French dip for you tonight at Huckleberry's in Winter. So tomorrow, here are the polling places in Tripp County. Now, we'll talk more about Gregory Brule County. 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Winter Southeast, Winter East, Winter West Second, Winter East Third, Winter West Third, Lamro Consolidated and Sully Consolidated all vote at the 4-H Center in Winter. Pay attention, folks. There's going to be a quiz. Of course, state golf going on day one today. We'll have an update with Chris coming up here at 4:20 here this afternoon. Junior Teener Baseball winner is at Chamberlain. And Junior Teener Baseball tonight. Youth Softball Lyman's at Winter Purple. Clearfield is at Gregory, Winter Gray, and Winter Gold at Burke here tonight as well. Good-looking day out there. 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Bob Tyler and the crew can handle it for you at Kutra Electric in Winter. All right, so today's high actually low on the overnight. Should be down near 60. Tomorrow's high should be around 84. Then a chance of showers again on Tuesday night, breezy down to 61. Wednesday's high should be around 84. Thursday's high also around 84 degrees as well. Valentine at 73. Chamberlain 81. Ainsworth 72. Gregory at 76. Pier at 80. It is 77 degrees right here at 1260. We head toward 4 o'clock, 3:56. On your Monday afternoon.
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3: 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I'm asking for your vote on June 2nd for Mayor of Gregory. 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Thank you. 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
5: From ABC News. 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The Justice Department says it will abide by a federal judge's temporary hold on using a $1.8 billion so-called anti-weaponization fund, which was created as part of President Trump's IRS lawsuit settlement.
6: A social media post from the Justice Department says officials strongly disagree with last week's ruling by a federal judge in Virginia temporarily freezing the fund pending a hearing she set for the end of next week. The department says it will abide by that ruling. That as more congressional Republicans express their opposition to the idea of handing out up to $1.8 billion of taxpayer money to those who have been accused of or convicted of crimes.
5: ABC's Stephen Portnoy. In Florida, state officials are suing OpenAI, claiming the company is putting profits above safety.
7: Florida's attorney general alleges OpenAI doesn't do enough to prevent harmful or criminal behavior on its platform, and that puts children at risk. State AG James Ulfmeyer cites instances of people using ChatGPT before acts of violence, including last year's shooting at Florida State University. In response, OpenAI told ABC News it already has safety measures in place to redirect people to mental health resources if it detects them going down a dark path, adding it's committed to getting this right. Mike Dubusky, ABC News.
5: President Trump says he spoke with Israel's leader and Hezbollah mediators, and both have agreed to pause fighting. It comes after Iranian media reported Tehran was suspending talks with the U.S. due to Israeli strikes in Lebanon. ABC's Tom Sufi Burge is in Jerusalem and says Iran is keeping the pressure up on its nuclear ambitions.
8: Despite all of the pressure, the Iranians are still maintaining that they want something out of this negotiation, that they're not just willing to give up their nuclear program wholesale. That seems to be the case, and that is what President Trump wants.
5: In Laos, crews are racing to rescue two remaining miners from remote flooded caves. They've been stranded for more than a week. You're listening to ABC News.
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5: I'm Lindsay Davis. For the latest on today's headlines, be sure to watch Prime tonight, starting at 7 Eastern on ABC News Live. 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
11: Security officials in Los Angeles going through last-minute preparations before next week's kickoff of the FIFA World Cup. The first match in L.A. Games will then be held in cities across the country.
12: Los Angeles County Sheriff Robert Luna says he has been assured there will be no immigration enforcement by ICE agents at FIFA World Cup events, despite comments indicating there might be from the Trump administration. Luna says he trusts it will not be happening.
13: Because if that starts occurring, we're going to have a whole new host of problems.
12: Law enforcement here says FIFA World Cup will be one of the largest security operations in Los Angeles history. Alex Stone, ABC News.

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1: The list of invasive species keeps growing with an estimated 15,000 plants, animals, and even fungi. Now a federal agency is putting out an open call for suggestions about how to knock them out.
2: Specifically, quagga, zebra, and golden mussels that have found their way into lakes, ponds, and public water systems in Kern County, north of Los Angeles.
3: The threat is real.
2: Sam Blue is with a local water storage district whose equipment has been inundated with golden mussels.
3: These mussels build upon each other in layers. A single female can produce over 1 million eggs annually.
2: The Federal Bureau of Reclamation is offering a $500,000 prize for the best idea to knock out the golden mussel. Jim Ryan, ABC News.
1: On Wall Street today, stocks ending up. Michelle Franzen, ABC News.
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11: Joining us now is winter grade 10 youth softball coach Luke Litzaw. Luke, I know it's early, but how are the girls looking so far with your grade team?
12: Going on. We just had our first game the other day, and we didn't look like our first game, but still had some good things that we did there on the field. So excited for the season.
11: So that 10U age, coach, that age you start to think, all right, they start to get some of the fundamental stuff down. So this early in the season, are you guys able to determine a team leader, or are you guys kind of searching for that?
12: Well, we got a good mix on our team. We have about half second-year girls and half first-year girls. So always looking to our older girls to lead by example and come out and help. But everybody's working hard and improving, and so yeah, even for the first game we had a lot of promising things showing on the field.
11: You and the assistant coaching staff, I'm sure, sat down and talked with the girls. What'd you guys lay out as just the expectations and goals when it's all said and done here this summer?
12: We just want to try to improve every game, and hopefully by the end of the year we're playing a lot better than we start. Try to take a step at a time and improve a little bit every game.
11: What can you tell us about your schedule coming up here so our fans can get out and see you guys play over this next week?
12: We usually play on Mondays and Tuesdays. That's kind of what I can think of right off the top of my head.
11: Well, Luke, we look forward to staying in touch throughout the summer. Thanks for your time here, Coach.
12: All right. Thanks, Southie.
11: That again was Luke Litzaw, winter grade 10U softball coach.
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2: 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We've been talking Tripp County. Now in Gregory County, the polling places are as follows. Precinct 1, Gregory City, Gregory Civil, Dallas Town, Dallas Civil, Edens, Dixon, Carlock, Dickens, Lone Star, Houston, Landing, Creek, Number 3, Rhodes. Vote at the Gregory Memorial Auditorium. Precinct 2, Burke City, Burke Civil, Lucas, Sissons, Turgeon, Turney, Herrick, Spring Valley, Union, Elston, St. Charles, Jones South, 2/3, Rhodes. Vote at the Burke Civic Center. Precinct 3, Fairfax Town, Fairfax Civil, Randall, Star Valley, Bone Steel, Lindley, Pleasant Valley, Shriver, Whetstone. Vote at the Bone Steel Community Room. The voting location for the Gregory Municipal Election will be held at the Community Room in the Gregory Auditorium. Tonight, the Chamberlain City Commission will meet. That'll be tonight, 5:15, here at Chamberlain City offices. The Gregory City Council, they will meet at 6 o'clock tonight. That'll be at Gregory City Hall. The Winter City Council, they will meet at 6:30 tonight. City Council Chambers here in Winter. Light rainfall in portions of Cherry County here at 4:11 this afternoon. Some very, very light rain showers in Gregory County and some very light rain showers in Todd County here this afternoon as well. This is your news. News time is 4:12.
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4: The Cologne Fire Department held their annual chicken severback on Saturday at the Cologne Fire Hall. Fire Chief Glenn Seely recaps.
5: Pretty good. We had a nice crowd. People started coming about 5:15, so it was great. People come in and they, you know, just enjoyed the meal and their each other's company. It was really good. Took in a little over $10,000, and there'd still be a few donations come in the mail. People can't make it for whatever reason, and we appreciate everything that people have done for us. And also, I want to shout out to the people that just stuck around and helped us pick up. That was wonderful. That really saved us a lot of time, and we were able to be out of there before 9:30.
4: That again was Cologne Fire Chief Glenn Seely. There was a great turnout back on Saturday for the Dana Canabi Memorial Pool Tournament that took place at the Silver Dollar Bar in Chamberlain. Angie Zeman tells us all about it.
6: The day and night was full of fond laughter and some great pool players. My gosh, it was amazing. We usually do a men's and a women's division. We do a men's A and B. We kind of sort out the best we can as far as how good they are, and a single women's division, which they really like, and it's a great turnout. A division, he's a phenomenal player. We got Levi Martin. He's in our A division. B division, we got Michael Engel. He did a phenomenal. That went down to the wire. And in our women's division, we had Kelly Pazur as our reigning champion in our women's division. Usually, you don't have to sign up early. You just kind of show up the day. I'll have like flyers and everything that people just kind of know. It's our sixth annual and we always have a really good turnout. A lot of local pool players turning out, Mitchell, Pierre, Miller, Wagner. I mean, they come from all over here in South Dakota and they really love it. I just want

0: to give a big shout out to everybody that attended and made such a great day an even better day. It was just phenomenal. My help here, they do such a great job for me, and I just want to do a big thank you to them and everybody that just showed up and just came and had a great time.
1: That again was Angie Zeman with the Silver Dollar in Chamberlain. The Street Bandits Car Club held a cruise night back on Saturday in Gregory. Justin Jelinek reflects.
2: The weather was kind of iffy and stuff, but we still went for it. We had 27 registered cars that showed up. There was actually more that showed up, but some just didn't register. Had a good turnout, nice weather. Couldn't ask for a better evening. Gave away door prizes. One of the big prizes was an electric grill that was sponsored by Rosebud Electric. Chris Reinhardt won that. We also had door prizes that were given out. It was a good turnout for the show and stuff, and the cruise night was fun. I want to thank the Hilltop Movie Theater, the Hip Movie Theater, the Day Spring Coffee Spa, the Bowling Alley, and all the other area businesses on Main Street that were open for this event. The cruise night went all the way from Crotters clear out to the highway and stuff, so all the businesses benefited from it.
1: That again was Justin Jelinek. A fun night will take place on Main Street in Cologne the night of July the 2nd. Kathy Harbonic previews.
3: We're really excited. After Christmas in Cologne, we had a meeting. We got together and we said, hey, let's plan this out. Let's not, you know, Gregory has their celebration. Witten has theirs. Let's not go on theirs. Let's concentrate on a Thursday night. That's when we have our, you know, our Legion Auxiliary State night, long time. So we're going to go with Stars and Stripes and Small Town Night Thursday nights in Cologne on July 2nd. We're really excited. We're going to have a cornhole tournament. That's going to be sponsored by the FFA. There's going to be Freedom Franks and Burgers on Main. Of course, the Legion Auxiliary will be serving their steak night along with some specials that night. An All-American Car Show that will have everybody can be enter that, cars, bikes, trikes, motorcycles, whatever, no entry fee. We'll have a little bit of history going on at the Vets Hall. Skate Town's going to be open till 8 o'clock. And at 8:30, we're going to have a centennial parade and cruise night. And that's open to anybody that'd like to be in it, any type of participants. Ice cream social from 8 to 9 at the Sportsman's Lodge. And then we hope, weather permitting, and we get some moisture, that we're going to have fireworks under the stars at 10 o'clock. And in addition to that, we're going to have a raffle. We're going to have some T-shirts made up. There's going to be a yard decorating contest. All of these things you can find more details on our Facebook page. And we're just super excited about this, and we hope everybody can come out and celebrate the semi-quincentennial.
1: That again was Kathy Harbonic. Immaculate Conception Parish in Winter will be hosting a bingo night on Saturday, June the 13th. Kelly Osmond gives us the details.
4: Yes, we're super excited. Everybody is welcome. We're going to open doors. Well, church is at 5 that night, and then we're going to have a free will offering meal. We're going to have a cookout style hamburgers, chips, coleslaw, and some desserts. And then we'll be selling bingo cards. It's $5 a card, so the more people that come and play, the more that the pot will be. And then bingo officially starts at 7. We're going to do 10 rounds. There's one winner every round, and it's a cash payout, so I think it should be really fun. And then halfway through, there's going to be some different themed baskets, like summer theme, movie theme, and you can buy raffle tickets for those, and we're going to raffle those off after 5 games of bingo and then play the last 5 games. It's open to the public. Anybody who wants to come is welcome. Yeah, we invite your friends, invite your family, and it'll be, like I said, the bigger payout, the more people that come to play.
1: That again was Kelly Osmond. For KWIR News, I'm Chris Dowski.
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1: Massive Christian burial for 89-year-old Mercedes Pritzkov, winner formerly of Lantry, will be Tuesday at 11 a.m. Mountain Time at the All Saints Parish Catholic Church in Eagle Butte. 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Funeral service is for 68-year-old Juanita L. World Turner of Fort Thompson, will be Friday at 10 a.m. at St. Joseph's Catholic Church at Fort Thompson. Memorial service is for Linda R. Hanke of Pukawana, will be held at a later date. Celebration of life for 77-year-old Greg Hansen of Butte, Nebraska, will be Saturday at 4 p.m. at the Butte Community Center. Burial at a later date. Those are the funeral announcements. They are brought to you by the Hobby Shop in Winter. Sunshine, 77 degrees. It's 420.
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3: Good afternoon, sports fans. State A girls golf's in the books at Dakota Valley. Katie Bettsworth of Dakota Valley is atop the leaderboard after day one. She shot a 66. Chamberlain's Trey Spear is fifth after shooting a 75. Winter area's top golfer was Gracie Root. She shot an 83. St. Thomas More is atop the team standings. Dakota Valley is second. Sioux Falls Christian is third as a team. Chamberlain is eighth. Winter area ninth. State B girls golf in Brookings. Bryn Rorick of Clark Willow Lake and Jace Pugh of Miller. They are tied atop the leaderboard after day one as both girls shot a 74. Mallory Ginn of Platte Geddes is tied for 19th after she shot an 85. Paige Beckers of Burke shot an 89. Bell Rapids St. Mary's has a one-shot lead on Miller atop the team standings. At the State AA Girls Golf Tournament Monday in Watertown, R.A. Jacobs of O'Gorman, she's atop the leaderboard after day one after shooting a 70 today. Olivia Ron of Aberdeen Central is second after shooting a 72. Abby Wester of Lincoln, she rounds up the top three individually after shooting a 73. Aberdeen Central has a nine-shot lead on O'Gorman atop the team standings. Mitchell is third. At the State B-Boys Golf Tournament Monday in Brookings today, Gavin Colson of Silly Buttes is atop the leaderboard. He shot a 71. Bryson One Star White River is tied for fifth after carding a 74. Phillips atop the team standings, while Weston Springs is second, Bonham is third. The Minnesota Vikings earlier today announced a new general manager. It is Nolan Teasley. Teasley was formerly at the Seahawks as their assistant general manager for the past 13 seasons. We were talking to winter track and field coach Jade Schuyler yesterday, and he talked about Jackson Day's sensational day back on Saturday in the discus.
4: Yeah, no, anytime you can go into a state meet and come away with state champion and a third place, not only, you know, in the meet, but in the same event, and a gold medal, you know, the best throw, best time, whatever it is, that's the gold, you know, the gold medal. They get that out of all classes, whether it's AA, A, or B, if you run the fastest time or throw the furthest, and they give a gold medal, which means you had the best performance in all the classes. So anytime you can walk away with not only a state championship, but that gold medal, it's quite an accomplishment. You know, winner seldom has that happen. Or, you know, any town, when you're considering the AA's, or, you know, they have quite a few athletes to choose from, and it's usually the AA athlete that usually gets that. So when Jackson can come away with that, that's quite an accomplishment. And then you have one of our other athletes that gets third in state and wasn't that far behind second. So, for a legend, it was quite an accomplishment as well.
3: That again was winter track and field coach Jade Schuyler. Well, we mentioned the Gregory boys 4x2 relay team came right down to the wire against Freeman. Freeman won that event. Gregory is runner-up. Here's Gregory coach Kurt Stuckel with his takeaways.
5: We knew it was coming down to us and Freeman and another team there that we just knew that throughout the season,

0: you could just see teams were just competitive in that. And we ran a good time, beat our school record on that in that race. There's nothing to hang our heads about. Yeah, but we actually ran it better in the prelim, and we knew we could do that. But second place is not a bad place against the competition we're running against. It's just that we really wanted ourselves on that podium. But, you know, like I said, we beat a school record. Nothing to hang our heads about. It just didn't fall our way that day.
1: That again is Gregory track and field coach Kurt Stuckel. The Chamberlain track and field team has some nice moments back at state on Saturday. Coach Renee Rowland talks about the weekend as a whole.
2: We had a lot of good performances, including some personal records and things like that. And I guess we can, we'll start with Grace Phillips. She placed in all four of her events in the 800. She was fourth and ran a 2:16, which is a personal best, and closing in on our record. In the 1600, she got seventh. In the 32, she got sixth. And she was part of the 4x8 that got fourth place and set a new PR for that, too. And Grace is just a freshman, so there's lots to come for her. Piper Powell as well medaled, and she got seventh in the discus. And she's a sophomore.
1: That again was Chamberlain track and field coach Renee Rowland. Junior teener baseball tonight, we got winner at Chamberlain. Youth softball tonight, Lyman's at Winter Purple, Clearfield's at Gregory, Winter Gray and Winter Gold will be at Burke. White Sox will play at the Twins tonight, first pitch is at 6:40. We do want to remind you folks, the Frontier Motors Open Golf Tournament is coming up on Saturday, June 20th at the Winter Country Club, 10:30 a.m. shotgun start. It is a two-man scramble, and it's a big fundraiser for the course. To get signed up, call 842-0686. 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

0: Noon. Well, a week from today, the Presho City Pool going to open for the season. That's in Presho. Pool going to open noon to 5 and again 6 to 8, 7 days a week in Presho. Friday, the Platte Pool will open. Otherwise, pretty much everybody got going here today. Unless you were Chamberlain, you got going last week. As far as the local pool, summertime is here. Don't forget Friday, special way up in hay sale going on. Hey, at the Winter Livestock Auction. Hay will be at noon coming up Friday as well. Keep that in mind. At the Winter Livestock Auction, Friday is sale day. It's 4:30 and time for the good stuff. 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
4: Okay, so here are some songs that turned 50 this year.
5: Wow. So, okay, I'm ready.
4: Everybody sitting down?
5: Yeah.
4: All right. Paul McCartney and Wings, Silly Love Songs.
5: Oh.
4: How about that one? Don't Go Breaking My Heart by Elton John and Kiki Dee. Now, there are some great other songs out there like December 1963, Oh, What

0: we grew up listening to in the old rock radio days
1: Yeah,
0: and
1: because
0: stuff.
1: we were like 3 and 4 years old.
0: Yeah, right. Yeah. So if you remember those songs, singing along with them in high school, then you better sit down and have a cup of coffee.
1: Yeah. Relax a little. And guess what's coming up in 14 days?
0: I would say Flag Day.
1: You're right. But there's another holiday as well.
0: Father's Day.
1: You're right. And I want to share a little father advice.
0: They're on the same day this year?
1: They are.
0: Okay.
1: Yep. June 14th. So make sure you mark your calendars. Don't forget. So as I said, here is a father's advice. If a sportsman true you'd be, listen carefully to me. Never, never let your gun pointed be at anyone. That it may unloaded be matters not the least to me. When a hedge or fence you cross, though of time it cause a loss, from your gun the cartridge take for the greater safety's sake. If twixt you and neighboring gun, bird shall fly or beast may run, let this maxim e'er be thine, follow not across the line. Stops and beaters oft unseen lurk behind some leafy scene. Calm and steady always be. Never shoot where you can't see. You may kill or you may miss, but at all times think of this. All the pheasants ever bred won't repay for one man dead.
0: You know, we used to teach hunter safety education, and that would have been a good poem. Make everybody memorize that poem in there. Do you know the author on that?
1: Yes. Mark Renfrey.
0: Mark Renfrey.
1: Yes. And I'm not for sure what magazine it was in, but it's actually on an advertisement for Sturm, Ruger & Company.
0: There you
1: they
0: go.
1: Published that. It's called A Father's Advice.
0: Okay, here's something a little lighter for you today. So this husband is in a terrible car wreck, and he texts his wife, "Honey, I got hit by a car outside the office. Lisa brought me to the hospital. They've been taking tests and doing x-rays. The blow to my head is pretty strong. Could be serious. Also, I have 2 broken ribs, a broken arm. There's a compound fracture in my left leg, and they may have to amputate my right foot." So what do you suppose the wife's response was?
1: Who's Lisa?
0: Exactly. Who is Lisa? I don't care. The amputated foot, the broken limbs, that kind of stuff.
1: Who's All Lisa? Those things. But the real question, the real driving force is, who is Lisa? Hey, I just have a few more of these. If men really ruled the world, so let's wrap up the show with those. Cops would be broadcast live, and you could phone in advice to the pursuing cops.
0: Well, they do the broadcast live part, but I don't think they let you give advice.
1: No. Or another idea is to give advice to the crooks.
0: Oh, there you go. Here's how to get out of that.
1: Yeah. Yes. Okay. The victors in any athletic competition would get to kill and eat the losers.
0: Oh, no. No, that's not right.
1: Oh, the only show opposite Monday Night Football would be Monday Night Football from a different camera angle.
0: No.
1: No,
0: you
1: don't
0: no
1: think
0: thanks.
1: That's happening?
0: I don't think so.
1: Okay. Well, that's if men ruled the world.
0: Well, happy June, everyone. Thanks for tuning in to The Good Stuff.
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0: 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We are
1: from ABC News, I'm Michelle Franzen. After Iran state media signaled talks were off between the U.S. and Iran due to ongoing Israeli strikes in Lebanon, President Trump says he made separate calls to Israel's prime minister and Hezbollah mediators, and both sides have agreed not to attack the other. ABC's Karen Travers says the president indicated talks with Iran are still going and moving rapidly.
2: We haven't heard from the Iranians anything to indicate that things are back on, and really, even the on-off, what is happening, the substance is still very complicated. There are still significant sticking points that have to be reworked, and the president had sent changes back to Iran that so far they have not addressed or weighed in on.
1: The Justice Department says it will abide by a Virginia judge's ruling that temporarily ordered the $1.8 billion fund to be frozen amid litigation.
3: A social media post from the Justice Department says officials strongly disagree with last week's ruling by a federal judge in Virginia temporarily freezing the fund pending a hearing she set for the end of next week. The department says it will abide by that ruling. That, as more congressional Republicans express their opposition to the idea of handing out up to $1.8 billion of taxpayer money to those who have been accused of or convicted of crimes.
1: ABC's Stephen Portnoy. The state of Florida announcing it's suing OpenAI and CEO Sam Altman. The suit claiming the company says the company knowingly released and aggressively marketed ChatGPT to the public, including young users, while concealing serious risks. Florida Attorney General James Uthmeyer alleges the company suppressed internal safety warnings and deceived users about the true nature and dangers of the product.
4: People are getting hurt, parents are getting deceived, and they need to pay for it.
1: OpenAI tells ABC News.

0: News, it already has safety measures in place to redirect people to mental health resources if it detects them going down a dark path, adding it's committed to getting this right. Health officials are working to trace the Ebola outbreak in the Democratic Republic of Congo. More than 1,000 suspected cases now exist. 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
2: 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You spray, they play.
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0: The ACLU is suing the Trump administration over conditions at the Arrow Camp, the East Montana detention facility. It says that amounts to a civil rights catastrophe. Several civil rights groups joining that lawsuit, accusing ICE of subjecting immigrant detainees to a wide ranging of, quote, inhumane conditions and treatment, including physical abuse, sexual harassment, and medial care, spoiled food, and inappropriate use of force. The lawsuit was filed less than a year after the sprawling tent camp was built by the Trump administration on the Fort Bliss military base in El Paso, Texas. In New Jersey, meantime, authorities made dozens of arrests outside an ICE facility Sunday night, a mandatory overnight curfew put in place over the weekend following days of protests. Here's ABC's Aaron Katursky.
5: Tensions began over Memorial Day after detainees launched a hunger strike over living conditions they call inhumane.
6: We've seen what has happened with ICE across the country.
5: New Jersey Governor Mikey Sherrill sent the state police to take control so federal immigration officers would back down.
0: America's second largest teachers union calling for major tech changes in the classroom. The plan is called Devices Down, Eyes Up, Hands On. The proposal includes limited use of screens and restrictions on AI. Randy Weingarten is president of the American Federation of Teachers.
7: Kids like the screens better than they like learning, and we have to actually create active learning and attention and cognition again.
0: Michelle Franz in ABC News.
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Billy Dean, only here for a little while on your Real Country Monday. My name is Al Farb. Thank you so much for kicking off your work week with us while we play all of your favorite Real Country songs. And Murray, right now, can I have this dance on Real?

0: zone am I on? What country am I in?
1: It doesn't matter. It's 5 o'clock somewhere.
0: It's always on 5 in Margaritaville, come to think of it.
1: Yeah, I heard that.
0: You've been there, haven't you?
1: Yes, sir.
0: I've seen your boat there.
1: I've been to Margaritaville a few times.
0: All right. Well, that's good.
1: Stumble my way back.
0: Okay. Well, we just want to make sure you can keep it between the navigational beacons.
1: Between the buoys. I got it.
0: All right. Well, it's 5 o'clock. Let's go somewhere.
1: I'm ready. Crank it up.
0: Let's get out of here.
1: I'm gone.
2: 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It's 5 o'clock somewhere on your Real Country Monday. My name is Al Farr, playing all your favorite real country songs right here in one place. 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

0: Johnson and the Painter on Real Country, Mighty Bizzell, Farmville. Having a boy is better for a pregnant woman's body than having a girl. A pregnant woman's immune responses are heavily affected by the sex of the baby that she's carrying. And when that baby is a girl, there is heightened inflammation that causes greater discomfort during pregnancy. It used to be considered that an old wives' tale, boys are easier than girls, but a growing body of research suggests that actually might be true. More of your favorite old country songs are coming up right around the corner for you from Darius Rucker and Wagon Wheel, the gentle giant Don Williams, You're My Best Friend, and more next on Real Country.
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7: 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The second soil health school will be held September 15th through the 17th near Twin Brooks. 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

0: Darius Rucker on Real Country. My name is Al Farb with more of your favorites coming up next.
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2: From ABC News, I'm Chuck Severson. He couldn't care less if Iran resumes talks with the U.S. after cutting them off earlier today, says President Trump. ABC News White House correspondent Karen Travers.
3: We haven't heard from the Iranians anything to indicate that things are back on. And really, even the on-off, what is happening, the substance is still very complicated. There are still significant sticking points that have to be reworked. And the president had sent changes back to Iran that so far they have not addressed or weighed in on.
2: President Trump says Israeli Prime Minister Netanyahu told him that Israel will not send troops into Beirut or attack Lebanon. Trump also said that in a phone call with Hezbollah, the Iran-backed militants agreed to stop attacks on Israel. The Justice Department says it will abide by a federal judge's temporary freezing of the Trump administration's special $1.8 billion fund. ABC's Stephen Portnoy in Washington.
4: A social media post from the Justice Department says officials strongly disagree with last week's ruling by a federal judge in Virginia temporarily freezing the fund pending a hearing she set for the end of next week. The department says it will abide by that ruling. That as more congressional Republicans express their opposition to the idea of handing out up to $1.8 billion of taxpayer money to those who've been accused of or convicted of crimes.
2: The state of Florida suing OpenAI, claiming the company knowingly released and aggressively marketed ChatGPT while concealing serious risks. In a news conference today, Florida Attorney General James Uthmeyer says that ChatGPT was used by the gunman in last year's deadly mass shooting at Florida State University.
5: He asked ChatGPT questions about what type of gun to use, providing photographs and getting advice. He asked what ammunition went with which weapon, what time of day and where on campus he might be able to encounter the most people.
2: Florida State Attorney General, you're listening to ABC News.
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7: 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Inside his apartment, every

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1: America's second largest teachers union calling for a ban on screens in the classroom. Randy Weingarten, the president of the American Federation of Teachers, telling ABC News.
2: Let's actually, in the youngest grades, limit the Chromebooks in schools, limit AI-facing information in schools, and let's actually substitute it with applied learning, active learning, music, art, projects, and things like that.
1: Their proposal, no screens until third grade. A new season of public offerings getting underway. ABC's Mike Dubusky.
3: Anthropic has filed paperwork with the Securities and Exchange Commission, kicking off the early stages of a planned public offering. The SEC will now review the company's finances, which are private for now, but will be released ahead of that IPO if it's approved. Anthropic is one of several AI companies that are planning to go public. Elon Musk's SpaceX, which owns his artificial intelligence company xAI, filed paperwork last month, and an IPO for OpenAI is also widely expected in the coming months. Mike Dubusky, ABC News.
1: Some estimates put those planned IPOs in the $1 trillion range. A teenage girl is under arrest after being accused of stabbing several horses at a Las Vegas barrel racing competition over the weekend. Horses' injuries were not life-threatening, and the teen now faces charges of torture to animals and felony malicious destruction of private property worth over $5,000. Chuck Sievertson, ABC News.
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0: Band Get a Little Chicken Fried on your Real Country Monday. My name is Al Farb, kicking off your work week with all your favorite real country songs right here in one place, like David Frizzell. 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

0: record, it's been a great afternoon on Real Country. Body Bazell, Farble, if you're angry and upset, beware of using a strenuous gym workout or extra long run to help you blow off some steam. A large international study found that anger plus heavy physical exertion more than triples the risk of having a heart attack within an hour. 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

0: Toby Keith, you ain't much fun since I quit drinking on Real Country. 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
10: 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The first soil health school will be held June 24th and 25th at Dry Creek Farm and Ranch near Caputa, South Dakota. The second soil health school will be held September 15th through the 17th near Twin Brooks. 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

'cause I'm a country boy. I got a four-wheel drive. 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Up city streets, down winding roads.

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2: From ABC News, I'm Chuck Sievertson. Don't count on cheaper driving, says one expert. Gasoline prices were coming down recently after reports of progress in U.S.-Iran negotiations. Patrick DeHaan, Gas Buddy analyst, says those dips could be short-lived.
3: The national average we still anticipate could be $4.80 a gallon over the course of the summer. So while we've gotten a little bit of a two-week break from high prices, we could go right back up. And it's still not impossible that later this summer, even ahead of July 4, that we could see the national average pressing $5 a gallon.
2: He couldn't care less if Iran resumes talks with the U.S. after cutting them off earlier today, says President Trump. But he was also busy on the phone today about it. At the White House, ABC's Rachel Scott.
4: ABC News has learned the president did get on the phone with Israeli Prime Minister Benjamin Netanyahu to try to halt the bombing in southern Lebanon, to keep the Iranians at the negotiating table. Netanyahu insists Israel will not leave southern Lebanon. The president telling our John Carl, there was a little glitch today, but I turned that one around very quickly.
2: Trump also said that in a phone call with Hezbollah, the Iran-backed militants agreed to stop attacks on Israel. Justice Department says it will abide by a federal judge's temporary freezing of the Trump administration's special $1.8 billion fund aimed at paying people claiming they were wronged by the Biden administration.